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0: Brad and the Guitar Man. Don't fret, more timeless classics on the way from the O'Change, Chicago, Van Morrison as well.
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0: There's Paul McCartney and Wings and Silly Love Songs. 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

Man's Earth Band and Blinded by the Light. Bird here on this Wednesday, serving things up. So glad you were here too. Gordon Lightfoot coming up now. Gary Puckett. This girl.

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0: Simon and Garfunkel and Mrs. Robinson. On the way, the Spinners, Climax Blues Band, Neil Diamond, and more, providing the soundtrack of your life.
1: 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Just ahead of that, a little bit before 9 o'clock, we'll talk some investment strategy with Mark Platt of Edward Jones Investments in Ottawa. After 10 o'clock, we'll be checking in with the Illinois River Valley chapter of the American Red Cross. One of the things we'll talk about is the drastic need for donations, as right now, donations are down to about 25% of what is needed. I'm Jay Lesore. 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

0: Climax Blues Band and I Love You. Wow, it is that time already. I've loved spending time with you, but I must fly. My name is Bird. I will be back soon, however. Until then, do find, like, and follow me on Facebook and Instagram, Bird Radio. Bird with a Y would be honored and thrilled. More of the greatest music ever made is on the way next. Don't go far. Talk to you soon.
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2: Hey, you guys. You ready to go back to work?

0: Bob Seger and the Silver Bullet Band still the same. Well, according to this Pew Research study, about 21% of people say that humans have already made contact with alien life from other planets. And probably been contacted by. We haven't gone there. According to this study, they also say 63% of people say that there is intelligent life on other planets. Has to be, because there's not any here.
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0: is an element of fun. 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The job's a game.
1: And here we go with your suffocation warning. May explode. Do not swallow. 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Thousands are flocking to smell the rare blooming corpse flowers. Just a mention of smelling a corpse and my interest sours. Japanese officials are hunting for a bear that raided a couple's fridge. Sounds like the bear's hunger went beyond just a smidge. A developer has created micro drones to shoot down insects in mid-air. You too can enjoy aerial combat from the comfort of your easy chair. 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

0: There's Witchy Woman from the Eagles. I gotta take a break. When I get back, I got a group for you that the leader of this group actually played on stage with Hank Williams Sr. when this guy was 11 years old. It was Hank's final performance, and he played on there, and his group is coming up next, and it's called the Sir Douglas Quintet.
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0: 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This one's called Save Your Heart for Me. It's from Gary Lewis and the

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0: There's the Doobie Brothers and Blackwater. Alrighty, let's do our rule of etiquette for today. And how about this? You're going to a wedding, and they say it's an unplugged wedding. They're opting for that a lot these days. No pictures, no cell phone use, no posting on social media, none of that stuff. Some even ask you to check your phone to encourage you to live in the moment. But if you don't want to respect that, don't grab your cell phone out and film their first dance or the cake cutting. Respect their wishes. Stay unplugged.
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0: Time to do another one of those tips on keeping ourselves safe while we're dealing with those weirdos out there. We call humans, and while you're driving around, remember, never pick up a stranger. I don't care how hot it is. You don't know what their motives are. They could have just had somebody drop them off there 5 minutes before you got there. They're not all that hot yet. They're doing fine. They're just waiting for some likely one to come along to be a victim for them. So don't pick up any strangers.
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And then I saw the Jag slide into the curve. I know I'll never forget that horrible sight. I guess I found out for myself that everyone was right.

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0: Dove Train. Brain exercise trivia question asks, which amendment to the Constitution abolished slavery? All right, this amendment was ratified in 1865, right at the end of the Civil War. It was the 13th Amendment that abolished slavery. 13th Amendment.
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I'm Dusty. That was Rare Earth. I just want to celebrate another great hour of music, like Isaac Hayes' theme from Shaft on the way. James Taylor, Mexico, the Archies, Sugar Sugar. Lots of good stuff to look forward to. And we got this one we can enjoy now. It's called It's My Life.

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0: James Taylor, Mexico. All right, let's go back into history on this date and see what happened. Go back to this date in 1790. On this date in 1790, Congress declared that that swampy, humid, muddy, mosquito-infested site on the Potomac River would be turned into the nation's permanent capital, Washington, D.C. So they took that swampy, humid, muddy, mosquito-infested site and turned it into a swampy, humid, muddy, mosquito-infested District of Columbia city, capital of the country. This date, 1790.
1: 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Marseilles Mayor Jim Hollenbeck will be with us after 9 o'clock to review the Wednesday night Marseilles Council meeting. And we'll talk about what else is happening in the River City. Just ahead of that, a little bit before 9 o'clock, we'll talk some investment strategy with Mark Platt of Edward Jones Investments in Ottawa. After 10 o'clock, we'll be checking in with the Illinois River Valley chapter of the American Red Cross. One of the things we'll talk about is the drastic need for donations, as right now, donations are down to about 25% of what is needed. I'm Jay Lesore. 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

0: Dreamweaver. There's Gary Wright. All right, let's open up the door now to the Lyrics Cafe. On the way, the one I have for you includes the lines, "I'm begging you please to come on home." That is coming up for you in your Lyrics Cafe. And your servers will be Simon and Garfunkel.
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Creek Clearwater Revival. Who'll stop the rain? What do we got on the way? Well, oh, I'm looking forward to this. Fly Like a Deep Lower Band. Turtles Happy Together. Oh, yeah. Beatles, Lady Madonna. A lot of good stuff coming up. I'm Dusty. Moving along now with the song that some artists consider the most perfect song ever. It's a whiter shade of pale. Here's Broken Arrow.

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0: Happy Together. That was from the Turtles. I got a weird law here for you from Georgia, where pubs and bars are not allowed to run two-for-one deals on any alcoholic beverages. You can't run a two-for-one deal on any alcoholic beverages in pubs and bars in Georgia.
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0: Casey and the Sunshine Band, Please Don't Go. Because after the break, I got a song coming up for you. It is the signature song of Sister Sledge.
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0: Don McLean, American Pie, and on the calendar today is National Cherry Day, so you could do a cherry pie. It's also Guinea Pig Appreciation Day and World Snake Day. Now, how you put those two together is up to you, but don't tell me about it.
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0: pointing out the obvious there. I'm going to get out of here. Thank you for choosing to spend time with me and letting me be part of your day. Certainly appreciate that. I got the Doobie Brothers. They're all queued up and ready to go. They'll be getting you back to music next. And maybe you can't choose what happens to you, but you can choose how you react to it. So make it a great day. It is your choice.
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0: Frankie Valli, can't take my eyes off you, baby. You're just too good to be true. Song 1967, it was his biggest hit, earning a gold record and reaching number two in the Billboard Hot 100 for 1 week. Well, I said it was his biggest hit until his number one hit in 1975 with My Eyes Adored You. Well, this is Chris Randolph filling in, going to play the king of rock and roll next, a big old hunk of burning love.
1: I'm calling to ask about the meaning and origin of honorary degrees.
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0: The Reverend Al Green. I'm so tired of being alone. It is Chris Randolph filling in and having a good time with you this morning. Well, Dionne Warwick had released a whole bunch of songs in the early 70s, and she had a big run of hits in the 60s and 70s, but she started having a lot of misses, and she was convinced her career was completely over. And then one day she got a call from a producer that was producing a song for the Spinners. And he said, "The Spinners and myself been thinking about you for this project we're doing called Then Came You. You interested?" She goes, "Heck yeah." Went straight to the top of the charts. That song is next, and we'll follow it up with some Rainy Day Women by Mr. Bob Dylan and Santana on the way.
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0: authorize the minting and issuance of coins in some circumstances. Ed Donahue, Washington.
1: It's a potential new and important medical breakthrough. Correspondent Donna Warder reports on a blood test that could determine whether someone will develop Alzheimer's disease.
2: A blood test could determine whether a healthy adult is likely to develop Alzheimer's disease. In the study, doctors tested for the presence of a brain protein called p-tau-217, which helps fuel Alzheimer's. Dr. Risa Sperling is with Mass General Brigham Neuroscience Institute.
3: We found that people who have very high levels of this blood test abnormality, p-tau-217, were very likely to progress over time. So 38% of them progressed to impairment within 5 years, and actually up to 78% within 10 years.
2: But Sperling says it's too soon for healthy people to get the blood test, which is now used to help diagnose people who are experiencing cognitive problems. I'm Donna Warder.
1: America in the Morning for Thursday, July 16th, 2026 is produced by Jeff McKay. I'm Clayton Neville in for John Trout, and this is Westwood One.
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25: NBC News Radio, I'm Mark Mayfield. President Trump is meeting with new South Carolina Republican Senator Darlene Graham today at the White House. Later in the day, Trump welcomes El Salvadoran President Nayib Bukele to the Oval Office. Then at 9 p.m. Eastern, Trump delivers an address to the nation about election integrity. According to Western folklore, if you have an itchy right hand,

0: that suggests incoming money. So let's hope it itches a lot. Bree Tennis explains.
1: After 34 draws, the Mega Millions has rolled over again. Friday's jackpot estimated to be $672 million. But when you buy that $5 ticket, you're really buying the dream. Quitting your job, buying a house, buying a new car, something fancy, and a couple of trips. First class, of course. The drawing is Friday at 8 p.m. I'm Bree Tennis.
0: And Texas is bracing for life-threatening flash flooding as heavy rain targets the Hill Country and Big Bend regions. Mark Mayfield, NBC News Radio.
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12: This is your LaSalle County weather forecast for your Thursday and a quick look through Friday night. For today, we can expect mostly sunny skies. 20% chance of showers and thunderstorms developing this afternoon. Highs will climb to near 91 degrees, but the humidity, it's going to make it feel a little closer to 100. Winds are calm this morning. They'll pick up out of the east at around 5 miles an hour this afternoon. Overnight, we'll see partly cloudy skies with a slight chance of showers and thunderstorms lingering through the evening and again after 2 a.m. with some patchy smoke possible as well. Lows will drop down to 72 with a light east to southeast wind. Looking ahead to Friday, slight chance of morning storms, then a better chance returns in the afternoon. Areas of smoke clear by later in the morning. Despite the storm chances, expect mostly sunny skies and another hot one with highs near 90 and the heat index values again approaching 100. Friday night returns to partly cloudy with a low around 74, and that is your LaSalle County weather forecast for your Thursday.

0: Good Thursday to you from the Country Financial Studio. It's time once again for RFD Illinois. I'm Delos Yonke.
1: I'm Rita Frazier. You are still in Kansas.
0: Yeah, we're running around this week. We've got an event today at the American Royal. It's called the NAFB Summer Showcase. It's the first time we're doing it. And we're talking about issues that have national interest, but center in and around Kansas City. We'll talk markets, we'll talk health, talk innovation. Should be a fantastic day.
1: Do you want to do a lyric challenge? Are you feeling for it?
0: Yeah, I think so.
1: Okay, all right. Well, let's stick with the 80s since I, you know, that's my jam.
0: Okay.
1: What in the world's come all over me? I ain't got a chance of 1 in 3. Ain't got no rap, ain't got no line, but if you'll give me just a minute, I'll be feeling fine.
0: Give me some more. I'm so embarrassed that I know this. I absolutely know this song.
1: I am the one who can fade the heat. The one they all say just can't be beat. I'll shoot it to you straight and look you in the eye. So give me just a minute and I'll tell you why.
0: Oh, what in the world has come over me? This is a slow song. This is not a fast song. This is not a rock song.
1: No, it's not a fast song.
0: This is ZZ Top. This is ZZ Top's ballad. What is it? What is it?
1: Rough. It's called Rough Boys.
0: I'm a rough boy.
1: On the Afterburner album, the fall of 1985.
0: Oh, man. I wonder if I still have that cassette. Wow. Stay with us. RFD, Illinois.
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5: Back on RFD Illinois, I'm Rita Frazier. The Senate Finance Committee advanced to the full Senate for confirmation 5 of the president's nominees to the International Trade Commission, key in handling fertilizer tariffs. RFD Washington correspondent Matt Kay reports.
6: It was the ITC that ruled Mosaic Fertilizer needed protection from Moroccan phosphate imports in 2021, even as Mosaic controlled 85% of U.S. phosphate production. The result, an 18% tariff on fertilizer imports that President Trump finally suspended in June. But not before the damage was done. Ag and Finance Senator Chuck Grassley.
7: So in just 4 years, family farmers have paid an additional $7 billion for their fertilizer because of these tariffs.
6: Grassley and other Senate Finance Panel members hope the new ITC nominees don't favor firms here or abroad that dominate an industry. Top Finance Democrat Ron Wyden.
8: This is where you go after, you know, the big people who are trying to rip off our businesses and our companies, and you stand up for American manufacturers and farmers.
6: And for his growers, Wyden says that's a big deal.
8: The ability to sell grown in Oregon beef, wheat, potatoes, and onions, both at home and overseas, is for those small businesses that I talk to, is literally a matter of survival.
6: Wyden said he'd back the entire slate of Trump's nominees, something he'd never done before, but he said was needed now. The Finance Committee recommended all five ITC picks be confirmed by the full Senate. For the RFD Radio Network, Matt Kay on Capitol Hill.
5: Thanks, Matt. In Bloomington yesterday, the Illinois Farm Bureau Resolutions Committee met. That is chaired by Illinois Farm Bureau Vice President Evan Holteen. Evan sat down with Farm Week's Tammy Sloop and RFD's Colin Shope to wrap up the session.
9: Got a group of county presidents together to formulate the Resolutions Committee. Over the course of the last 2 to 3 months, counties have submitted policy language that they'd like to see included in our policy book. And so today, the Resolutions Committee sifted through and worked through all these submittals from the counties. We had 24 submittals, and 17 got included to get pushed forward to be voted on by the delegates at the Chicago annual meeting.
10: Evan, can you talk just a little bit about some of the top-line issues that bubbled up? I know there was some policy submittals on wetlands. What else was there?
9: Yeah, wetlands is a big one this year. We saw some policy on things like energy. We had some data center policy to look through, basically on renewable resources, how that impacts our farmers and our ag communities. We even saw some submittals on emergency 911 services, things like taxes. You name it, we kind of ran the gamut a little bit. But wetlands was for sure a big topic this year.
10: And can you just speak to the importance of this process?
9: You know, as we think about Illinois Farm Bureau and its mission and purpose, the resolutions process really is kind of at the heart of what Farm Bureau does. It advocates on behalf of farmers, and this resolutions process is how we as leaders and staff can advocate best by knowing exactly what it is our members want us working on and how they want us advocating in D.C. and Springfield. So it's absolutely essential for us as leaders in this organization to know and hear directly from the counties and our members.
10: And this isn't the last opportunity members will have this year to submit policy. Can you talk about some of those deadlines going forward?
9: So there's another round of policy submittals to be looked at by the Resolutions Committee. That will open up in about another month or so, and then I think the deadline is October 19th for counties to submit policies to be considered by the Resolutions Committee in our November meeting. And then there's an open session at annual meeting where counties could bring forward some resolutions then. And then, of course, members and delegates can also bring policies straight from the floor during delegate session.
5: Illinois Farm Bureau Vice President Evan Holteen, chair of the Resolutions Committee, by the way. All of this process working towards that annual meeting Evan referenced, which is set for December 12th through the 15th in Chicago. Back with more in a moment.
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0: Welcome back to RFD Illinois. I'm Delos Yonke. What happened yesterday? For a while, we had Kansas City wheat up the 45-cent limit. Chicago was sharply higher. Corn, for a little while, was up at least 10 cents. Soybeans spent some time up double figures. Rich Nelson, chief strategist at Allendale. A lot of attention, and understandably so, related to the Strait of Hormuz. But in this case, latest developments with Russia and Ukraine.
13: So wheat does not often see price movements based on many large-scale changes in demand. Wheat demand's relatively quiet, and most movements are based on supply, and that certainly is the issue for us right now. So we have Concerns over Russia's ability to ship wheat. And keep in mind, they are just harvesting right now and ready to start their big export season next month. Oh. Same kind of story for Ukraine. Russia's damaged a bit of their grain storage as well as export infrastructure. Last piece of odd news for us today. Looks like U.S. attacks here overnight did impact one Iranian grain storage facility. So three main issues here, adding a bit of premium and certainly boosting KC here to limit at one point here today.
0: I don't know. Are they 1-2 in the world? And both of them could have issues shipping, especially fresh new supplies?
13: And that's certainly the case for us right now. As we all know, Russia here in this case is the number one exporter in the world. Little question as far as Ukraine. Now, they're not not the largest producer, but they are certainly for what they export. They export about 75% of what they do produce. So between these two countries, you're impacting about 35 to 38% of world wheat exports here with this with these two stories.
0: So you're almost limit up on Kansas City, and Chicago is up, spring wheat's up almost three dozen, or not spring wheat, soft wheat's up almost three dozen. Spring wheat was up 27, 29. You know, sometimes you have a big move, the next day you might have a little correction, but I don't know, this one could have some legs for a little while, I would think.
13: It could. It could. And often these type of stories are flash-in-the-pan stories that maybe by the end of the week you're back to normal, so to speak. But realistically, we really can't see a clear resolution between the Russia or Ukraine issues. And though the Iranian grain storage facility might be more of a psychological story, it is simply adding on to what could be something which stays with us here for a few days or maybe even a few weeks. So that's one big question, which is maybe a little different than some of those prior flash-in-the-pan type stories.
0: It wasn't that long ago where I was wondering, is December corn going to hang out now less than 450? And it has come back. So are we 50 off the lows? Are we close to 50 off the lows by this point, at least recent lows that we put in?
13: We are quite close to that 50 cent. I believe our current lows here from in June, 425 and three quarters, right now are trying to flirt with 470. So we are getting quite close to that mark, but certainly psychologically this is a bit of distance from those prices just a few weeks ago here.
0: Are you a technical guy by chance? You watch the charts?
13: Certainly am. Watch the charts quite a bit here in addition to the fundamental numbers. So about 50-50 on both here.
0: Okay, so, I mean, it was just yesterday that I was talking about price action and was saying, well, it looks like we're content to, you know, you might flirt with those technical levels and then you come back down again and maybe we'll be in a range here. And I would assume today we've actually broken through a couple, haven't we? Are we near some moving averages?
13: You know, as far as the moving averages, we certainly are distancing ourselves here from some of those prior views. December corn on the charts. Keep in mind today's trade. This is a new high for our very short-term uptrend. Also positive, we're going to be closing right in the higher end of the range. So we're doing so with a little bit of confidence. Now for the soybean side, we had two prior moves above $12 on the November, which were rejected by the close. Mm-hmm. But for today's discussion, this it's not a new high. But this would be a new highest close for soybeans of this move.
0: I feel like there was one day at $12.07, but by the end it was $11.94, like a strong signal of, yeah, we're not going to do this. So if it does settle with the 12, then who knows from here?
13: We are near probably where we need to go, so to speak, for this general rally. We're not quite sure if the trade's really going to agree with the argument of yields moving from above trend yields, the current or the prior discussion. Now we're more or less at trend yields, which our viewpoint means 470 December corn, right where we're here, and 1220 for November soybeans, and that's just a few cents away. But the bulk of the move in our viewpoint is kind of here. We really need to have a new forecast change or new stress overall in our viewpoint to really justify movements past those two prices. So we'll see if that does happen. But for right now, at least, we're more or less saying we rallied to where we need to be. let's stabilize here and see about the rest of this forecast.
0: Rich Nelson, Leatherneck, Chief Strategist Allendale, MA Chicago, says to watch the flash sales in a couple of weeks. Will there be some countries expecting Russian wheat that don't get it, and if they go somewhere else like here, that could be quite a good indicator. Association of Equipment Manufacturers says for June, sales for two-wheel drive tractors, fewer than 40 horsepower, down 22% in June compared to June of 25. 40 to 100 horsepower, down 10%. 100-plus horsepower, down 11.7. Put them all together, you're down 18.3. Four-wheel drive, down 30%. Total farm tractors, down 18.4% in June compared to a year ago. Combines actually up 4%. First 6 months of the year, 40 horsepower or fewer, down 15.7. 40 to 100, down 6.1. 100 plus, down 16.8. And four-wheel drives, down 24.6. And you're down more than 13.5% year over year in the first half of the year. 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
14: With the RFD Ag Market Summary for this Thursday morning, I'm Jim Taylor. Corn, beans, and Chicago wheat all finishing Wednesday higher. September corn closing 447.5, up 9. December corn up 9, 469.5. March corn 484.25, up 8.5. August beans closing 1202.25, up 9.5. September beans up 11, 1192.25. November beans up 10.75, 1201.75. September wheat finishing 677.5, up 32.5. December wheat up 32.25, 692. March wheat 703.5, up 31.75. August bean meal 318.90. That's up $1.50. In August bean oil on Wednesday 72.92, up 52 cents. Current electronic overnight trading: September corn up 2.75. December corn up 2.75. March corn up 2.75, 487. August beans in the overnight up 5.25. September beans up 4.75. November beans 1206.5, up 4.75. September wheat in the overnight up 10.25. December wheat up 10.25. March wheat 713.25, up 9.75. Outside markets: September Brent crude oil 84.38, down 57 cents this morning. The August gold contract 40.40, down 11.40 this morning. Livestock trade from Wednesday: August feeders 349.95, up $1.15. September feeders 344.37, down 47 cents. August live cattle 230.12, down $1.30. October live cattle down $1.65, 226 even. July lean hogs 95.17, up 7 cents. August lean hogs up $1.87, $100.32. Cash livestock, Greenville livestock auction, steers 257 the top this week. Illinois direct barrels and gilts trading steady on Wednesday, 57 to 67. 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
15: This is the early morning weather report for Thursday from meteorologist Paul Otto for listeners on the RFD Radio Network. Today does represent the beginning of some more positive activity going on in our atmosphere, as basically clouds are going to spread further north today as we're seeing breaks in the dome of heat beginning, and therefore allowing vertical cloud development in the middle to upper levels of the atmosphere. And that's where the thunderstorms begin to form as the clouds vertically begin to lift. And that's going to occur as far north as a Quincy to Champaign line to support the formation of showers and thunderstorms this afternoon. And this change will allow for even more isolated storm activity start occurring at night, but likely to be limited at first to those communities along the Mississippi River from about Quincy to about Redbud overnight tonight. Friday, though, will afford all but the four counties in northwestern portions of the state the opportunity to share in the potential for showers and thunderstorms statewide, to go along with a pickup in our surface winds up to about 10 miles per hour, 40 miles per hour during an isolated strong storm, and that will make the times between the storms a little bit more bearable. But the increased rain chances on Friday does represent our third week in a row of stormy times on a Friday going into a Friday night. And we're going to have to wait for that complete breakdown of the dome ultimately to take three more days. And then we say good riddance to the heat as we'll get about a 3 to 4 day break. But for now, above normal temperatures will be the rule, and is likely we're done with the hottest day of the week, but still base temperatures will be about 88 degrees to 94 Still with the northwestern corner of the state feeling the heat indices the highest, but at least starting to drop by about 4 degrees from yesterday's heat fest. 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Meteorologist Paul Otto for the RFD Radio Network.
16: Cattle were mixed Wednesday. Hogs, corn, and soybeans finished lower. I'm John Perkins with a Brownfield Market Update. When it comes to short stature corn, it all started with Stein. For decades, they've been focused on unique hybrids to deliver top yields. Stein invented short stature corn, then they perfected it. Stein has yield. Soybeans and corn are supported by crop weather concerns. August beans are up 9.5 at 1202 and a quarter. September is 11 higher at 1192 and a quarter. September corn's up 9 at 447 and a half. December was 9 higher at 469 and a half. Live cattle were down and feeders were mostly lower, watching direct trade develop. August live was $1.30 lower at 230.12, and October was down 165 at 226. August feeders are up $1.15 at 349.95. And hogs were supported by the cash and wholesale business during the session. August was up 187 at $100.32. October was 235 higher at 86.72. Now here's Brent Barnett with your full look at the cash livestock markets. Brent?
17: Thanks, John. Direct cash cattle trade activity has some business being reported in parts of Nebraska, with dress deals marked at $3.77 to $3.80, $12 to $15 below the previous week's weighted averages. Live sales in Nebraska have been noted at $2.40, down $8 on the week. About 300 head also sold in Colorado at $2.40 live. More business could develop as the week progresses. Estimated cattle slaughter was 108,000 head, unchanged on the week and down more than 6,000 on the year. The cash hog market continues to monitor demand, which has shown some encouraging signs in recent weeks, but some questions linger about whether that strength can be maintained over the long term. Estimated hog slaughter was 482,000 head, up 10,000 on the week, and up nearly 17,500 on the year. I'm Brent Barnett, Brownfield.
0: That's all the time we have for RFD Illinois. Rita was in my hotel, game show channel was on, and they're doing Deal or No Deal. I think I would have been the worst guest for that.
1: Why?
0: They would have given me the first offer, and I said, okay, that sounds good, I'll take it. And off I go. Wouldn't have made much for an hour show, wouldn't you? Do something like that, I would think.
1: And then they'd open the next one, and it'd be the million.
0: Yeah, that would also be my luck, is I'd take the money, and then I'd have $500,000 in my case, and I would have completely ignored it.
1: Hey, that was a good show.
0: Yeah. All right, thanks for joining us. I'm Delos Yonke.
1: I'm Rita Frazier. Have a great day.
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26: NBC News Radio, I'm Mark Mayfield. Mexico's foreign ministry is formally asking U.S. prosecutors to investigate the deaths of Mexican migrants who have died in ICE custody. Scott Carr has more.
2: The request by the Mexican government follows the recent death of Mexican national Lorenzo Salgado Araujo, who was shot and killed by an ICE agent during a July 7th raid in Houston. At least 17 Mexican nationals have died during immigration enforcement operations throughout President Trump's second term, with 14 deaths reported while in ICE custody and 3 during operations by other agencies. I'm Scott Carr.
3: More than 100 House Democrats voted to stop aid to Israel Wednesday, a huge shift in support for the U.S. ally. An amendment to a State Department funding bill introduced by Republican Kentucky Congressman Thomas Massey would have slashed aid for Israel by $3.3 billion. It failed 314 to 104, but left the Democratic Party strongly divided after anger over Israel's conduct in its war with Gaza. Only 37 Democrats voted for a similar measure 2 years ago. Todd Blanche is being grilled by senators as he looks to be confirmed as the next U.S. Attorney General. Republican Senator John Kennedy asked Blanche about his relationship with President Trump.
4: I'm his lawyer, was his lawyer, and now I'm the Deputy Attorney General. So I met him as his criminal defense attorney. I'm not sure there's very many people who have ever had a criminal defense attorney who calls that person their friend.
3: Blanche has served as acting attorney general since Trump fired Pam Bondi back in April. In yesterday's hearing, senators also asked Blanche about the so-called anti-weaponization fund that would give $1.8 billion to those claiming to be victims of the Biden administration. And White House Press Secretary Karoline Leavitt is back today. She'll be giving her first scheduled briefing since taking maternity leave in April. Leavitt gave birth to a daughter in May, her second child. You're listening to the latest from NBC News Radio. President Trump's pick to oversee the Justice Department was grilled on Capitol Hill yesterday. Senator John Cornyn of Texas pressed Todd Blanche on whether he will go after the makers of a commonly used abortion pill, which is being sent through the mail to women in states where the procedure is limited.
6: This ought to be a pretty easy call because women are hurt as a result of side effects.
3: Blanche called Trump the most pro-life president in history, saying that federal health leaders are taking a hard look at the pills, but he did not go into litigation strategy. President Trump says he isn't looking to negotiate with the Iranians right now. The president reiterated his past remarks on the Iranian regime being evil and accused the newest Iranian delegation of being the ones that are stopping a deal. Despite Trump's comments, discussions with the Iranians remain ongoing, and he shared that his representatives had recently spoke with that country's delegation. However, the president didn't elaborate on the content of the conversations. President Trump is taking aim at Governor Kathy Hochul's move to put a statewide pause on hyperscale AI data centers. Liz Warner reports.
7: The president slamming the governor's move in a Truth Social post Wednesday. He called for the state to change its policy immediately. Under the new first-in-the-nation law, Hochul will pause state environmental permits for up to a year to allow time to put together a framework to protect the environment and energy grid, as well as help New Yorkers' electrical bills. The Trump administration has pushed for more innovation in the U.S., with the president writing in his post that, quote, data centers are tremendous wins for the states and communities that are lucky enough to get them. In New York, I'm Liz Warner.
3: Yellowstone National Park officials say the bison that tossed a 65-year-old grandfather 8 feet into the air will not be euthanized. Carl McDaniel was visiting the Bridge Bay campground near Yellowstone Lake in Wyoming with his 13-year-old grandson when the incident occurred last week. And Argentina is heading to their second straight World Cup final. The defending champions scored 2 late goals to beat England 2-1 in Wednesday's semifinal in Atlanta. Mark Mayfield, NBC News Radio.
5: Toyota confirming plans to move Tacoma production from Tijuana to San Antonio by 2030. John Fink reports it could create 2,000 jobs in Texas.
8: The Tacoma plant along the Tijuana-Tecate Highway has been a major employer since 2004, producing the top-selling midsize pickup in the U.S. Toyota says the production in Baja California will continue during the transition, but the company has not announced what comes next for the facility after Tacoma production ends.
5: Most kids on summer break now, but New York City is planning on expanding special education services to pre-K programs.
10: Schools Chancellor Kamar Samuels says more than $67 million will go towards implementing specialized learning programs in 14 school districts across the 5 boroughs this fall.
27: This investment marks a major step towards truly inclusive and integrated schools.
10: Samuel says it's the first time New York City is giving preschoolers with autism and other disabilities the same high-quality specialized instruction as older students.
5: And hundreds of Georgia residents pack city council meetings to voice their concerns about data centers being built near their homes. Katie Gray reporting from Marietta.
28: Residents and many protesters holding up signs opposing data centers.
29: City officials think that they can make deals behind closed doors, and the people
28: Marietta local Grace Bloomberg says that she hopes the council takes their concerns seriously.
0: We don't really know the long-term effects of these things, but they're not going to be good.
28: In the end, the council voted to place a hold on future data center proposals, but will allow the ones planned for Bells Ferry Road and Powers Ferry Road to move forward.
9: And the city of Salem, Oregon, considering a proposal from a private company to build a $5 billion data center there in the southeast part of the city. They add it would mean years of construction work, 75 permanent jobs, and millions of tax dollars for the city. I'm Monica Nelson with your consumer and business news.
11: It'll be Spain and Argentina meeting in Sunday's World Cup final after another stunning Argentina rally.
12: Lautaro Martinez! Stoppage time! Go ahead, goal for Argentina!
11: That Martinez goal just over 6 minutes after Argentina had scored to tie the game. They beat England 2-1. Argentina Sunday will be trying to become the first repeat World Cup champs since 1962. Spain is after a second World Cup title after winning it all in 2010. Opening games for the next NHL season have been leaked. Carolina will begin defense of the Stanley Cup by hosting Florida September 29th. The full NHL schedules are being released today. Most of baseball returns from the All-Star break tomorrow, but there is one game tonight. The Phillies open the second half, hosting the Mets. And from the NFL, veteran running back Alvin Kamara reworks his contract. He'll remain with the New Orleans Saints for a 10th season. The first NFL training camps open in less than a week. I'm Matt McCoy.
13: Scattered thunderstorms continue across parts of the Midwest, Ohio Valley, and Northeast today, with some storms capable of producing heavy rain, gusty winds, frequent lightning, and localized flooding through the afternoon. Across the West, hot, dry weather keeps wildfire concerns elevated in parts of California, Nevada, Utah, Arizona, and New Mexico. Warm, humid air lingers across much of the East, with intervals of sunshine and clouds making for another muggy summer day before cooler air slowly begins filtering into parts of the Midwest later today. Temperatures will range from 70s across the Pacific Northwest to 80s through much of the Midwest, with widespread 90s stretching from the southern plains into the southeast. Hawaii stays warm with highs in the low to mid 80s, breezy trade winds and passing showers, while Alaska stays cooler with scattered rain and temperatures mainly in the 50s and 60s throughout the state. That's your National Forecast. I'm Chris Powers.
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14: The heat wave continues for northern Illinois, and that includes the LaSalle County area. Temperatures yesterday topped out at 98 degrees, just a little shy of the record. The NOAA air quality alert is in effect now through tomorrow afternoon. That does include LaSalle County, along with Grundy, Kendall, and the rest of the metropolitan area. The warning is mainly due to wildfire smoke that could reach the LaSalle County region maybe later today and into part of the day tomorrow. Health experts are urging people to stay indoors, use stronger air filters, and turn off any fresh air intakes when it comes to your air conditioning system. Since July 1st, at least five people have died due to extreme heat in Cook County. No reported deaths in the LaSalle County area, and there's a chance for a respite with a little bit of rain possible later today and into the day on Friday. The detailed LaSalle County weather forecast is coming up after the news obituaries and sports. Work on the Illinois 23 bridge overpass at Interstate 80. Ottawa's north side remains on schedule. Crews are shifting now to the southbound lanes after completing work on the northbound side. IDOT says that $1.8 million bridge preservation project, which began on March the 30th, is expected to be completed in October. Current work includes deck repairs, patching, and a new driving surface. One lane remains open in each direction for Columbus Street, with 9-foot, 6-inch lane widths and a 70-foot vehicle length restriction. Overnight bridge deck pours are planned, but unscheduled right now. Motorists are being urged to use caution in that work zone. LaSalle County Coroner Richard Plock reporting this office was called on Sunday to the emergency department at OSF St. Paul Medical Center in Mendota, where 67-year-old Mahmoud Izaram of Algeria was pronounced dead following a multi-vehicle crash. Forensic autopsy determined preliminary findings indicate that Izaram died from injuries sustained in that collision. With additional testing pending, authorities believe Izaram was riding in the middle seating area of a minivan involved in a crash on US 52 at East 8th Road near Triumph. At least five other people were transported from the scene to area hospitals. Members of the United States Marshals Great Lakes Regional Fugitive Task Force from the LaSalle County Sheriff's Office arrested 51-year-old Jose L. Koss Tuesday in rural LaSalle. Koss was wanted out of LaSalle County on an original warrant for unlawful possession of a weapon by a felon and possession of a controlled substance. The charges are from an investigation conducted by the Tri-County Drug Enforcement Narcotics Team during the execution of a search warrant on Koss's property in January 2026 by the LaSalle County Sheriff's Office Tactical Response Team. A handgun and cocaine were found during the execution of that search warrant. Koss was taken to the LaSalle County Jail to await an appearance before a judge. A 32-year-old woman is facing multiple felony sex crime charges involving a minor, Michaela Shepherd, charged in Putnam County Court with two counts of criminal sexual assault involving a victim under the age of 18 and one count of aggravated criminal sexual abuse involving a victim over the age of 5. The complaint was filed in May. Shepherd surrendered on an arrest warrant later that month. She was released under a pretrial release agreement, makes her first court appearance on August the 6th. The Marcell City Council met Wednesday evening, addressing concerns over local gas prices and a proposed housing rehabilitation grant. Council members approved a resolution authorizing an investigation into why gas prices in Marcell are higher than those in neighboring communities and, if warranted, any legal action. A public hearing was held regarding the housing rehabilitation grant. The council also considered appointments to the recreation and tribute boards, talked about street improvement projects, approved a special event permit for the July 25th Dr. Sutton Memorial Riverwalk, Taste of Marseilles, and completed some other routine business. We'll review the council meeting for Marseilles with Mayor Jim Hollenbeck and Finance Commissioner Bobby Kaminsky after 9 o'clock this morning. Meantime, the City of Peru announces that restrooms at Baker Lake will temporarily close beginning next Monday for maintenance. That closure on July 20th necessary to allow crews to complete the cleaning and painting of the facility. Portable restrooms will be available for public use while that work is underway. Peru officials say the permanent restrooms will reopen once the maintenance project has been completed, but there's no reopening date that's been announced. A profane anti-Trump flag displayed outside a home on Center Street in Plano continues to generate debate in that community, prompting discussion at a recent Plano City Council meeting over whether the city can regulate vulgar political displays. Some residents argued the language is inappropriate for public view and to question whether it is protected under the First Amendment. Others defended it as political expression. After reviewing the issue, the City of Plano's legal counsel advised officials that the U.S. Constitution protects such speech, including vulgar language, leaving the city without any legal authority to require the flag's removal. WCMY News Time, 7:14.
1: From the people who brought you It's the Dog Park comes...

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3: Mosquitoes collected in Henry by the Marshall County Health Department have tested positive for West Nile virus, prompting a reminder for residents to take precautions against mosquito bites. Most people infected with the virus experience no symptoms, but some may develop fever, headache, body aches, and other flu-like symptoms. In rare cases, the infection can become severe and prove fatal. West Nile virus is transmitted through the bite of an infected common house mosquito. No positive tests for West Nile have been measured in LaSalle County. Illinois is strengthening support for service members and veterans in the state. Governor J.B. Pritzker signing three bills into law that will fortify recruitment to the Illinois National Guard with newly incentivized peer-to-peer referral practices. The measures also connect Illinois veterans to continued education pathways and life-saving breakthrough therapies for suicide prevention. Those laws going into effect next year. And the state is paying tribute to the late U.S. Senator Lindsey Graham. The South Carolina Republican died over the weekend due to aortic dissection, which is a tear in the body's main artery. He was 71 years old. Beginning today, flags in Illinois will fly at half staff through Saturday in honor of Graham. Applications are open for the Illinois Workforce Pell application for short-term workforce programs. Workforce Pell is a federal expansion of the Pell Grant program that allows eligible students to use Pell funding for short-term workforce training programs aligned with in-demand occupations. Beginning this upcoming academic year, qualifying programs can offer students a pathway to a recognized credential tied to employer-validated high-skill, high-wage, or in-demand jobs across the state. Those applications close on August 31st. Illinois Secretary of State Alexi Giannulli is urging residents to report vehicles displaying altered, obscured, missing, or unlawfully switched license plates following some recent federal immigration activity. The June 30th statement comes after a video circulated on social media that appeared to show a U.S. Immigration and Customs Enforcement agent exiting a vehicle without a license plate. Giannulli's office emphasized that license plate tampering is illegal under Illinois law, regardless of who commits the violation. Anyone who witnessed as a potential violation is encouraged to report it to the Secretary of State's Plate Watch hotline at 312-814-1730. A 57-year-old Tiscala man charged following a traffic stop in Peru Tuesday afternoon about 4:15. According to the Peru police report, John D. Lewis was stopped near the intersection of Mahoney Drive and Menards Drive, where officers conducted an investigation. Police charged Lewis with driving while his driver's license, permit, or driving privileges were suspended or revoked, operating a motor vehicle with a suspended registration, and operating an uninsured motor vehicle. 33-year-old Donami N. Grimm of Ottawa booked into the LaSalle County Jail on a failure to appear charge. Ottawa police arrested 32-year-old Nikki Gator of Waukegan Wednesday at the Ottawa police station on an outstanding warrant for failure to appear in court. Streeter police took 36-year-old Amila B. Tovalin to the LaSalle County Jail late Wednesday night on a charge of violation of an order of protection. That followed an incident in the 1300 block of North Wasson Street. 33-year-old Serena J. Davis of Mendota stopped by Mendota police Wednesday at 13th Avenue and Washington Street, cited for driving on a suspended license. She has a court date. An Ottawa man charged with domestic battery in violation of conditions of pretrial release, 58-year-old Michael J. Tolomei, was arrested Wednesday following an Ottawa police investigation into an incident at 1413 Porter Street. 61-year-old Daryl D. Gullins was charged by Streeter police with disorderly conduct Wednesday evening shortly before 10 in the 700 block of East Bridge Street. He was released with a notice to appear in court. And Seneca Township High School will be hosting a rummage sale next week, Tuesday and Wednesday, July 21st and 22nd. It'll be from 9 a.m. to noon in the Transportation Building on the Seneca High School campus. The event will feature a variety of items for sale, including tables, file cabinets, desks, shelves, and other surplus materials. All the items will be clearly marked for shoppers. The school will also offer fill dirt for purchase. Still to come, obituaries, sports, and weather.
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9: From the 93.5 1430 WCMY obituary page, Kristen Ensley, 71 of Ottawa, passed away Sunday, July 5th at OSF St. Elizabeth Medical Center in Peru. A visitation for Kristen Ensley will be held on Saturday, July 18th from 9 until 10:30 a.m. at Ottawa Funeral Home. A funeral mass will follow at 11 a.m. at St. Columba Catholic Church. Cremation rites have been entrusted to the Ottawa Funeral Home. Edmund Forth, 91, formerly of Marseilles, passed away on Saturday, January 3rd at Sharp Grossman Hospital in La Mesa, California. A celebration of Edmund Forth's life will be held on July 18th at Seals Campbell Funeral Home in Marseilles. Visitation will be from 2 to 4 p.m., with the service to follow and military honors. Cremation rites have been accorded. Burial will be in the Sheridan Cemetery at a later date. Connie Waite, 72, of Oglesby, passed away on Tuesday, July 7th at her home. A private graveside service will be held at Ottawa Avenue Cemetery. Arrangements have been entrusted to the Mueller Funeral Home in Ottawa. You can find these full obituaries on our website, which you can access for free anytime at 1430WCMY.com. Click on the obituaries tab. You'll also find them on the 1430WCMY Facebook page.
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9: Here is your 93.5 1430 WCMY sports report for your Thursday. Well, Marquette Academy is searching for a new varsity girls basketball head coach following the resignation of Eric Price, who guided the Crusaders to a Class 1A regional championship during the 2025-2026 season. Price, who also served as the assistant football and baseball coach, compiled a 72-63 record after taking over the program during the COVID-affected 2021 season. The Crusaders finished 11-20 last winter, but captured their first regional title since 2012 with a 65-56 upset over Dwight. In pro sports, the White Sox are back on the diamond tomorrow night. The team battles the Blue Jays to open a three-game set in Toronto. Chicago swept the Athletics before the All-Star break and has won 5 of 8. And the Cubs are ready to start the second half of the MLB season tomorrow as well. The team squares off against the Twins in the first of three games from Wrigley. Chicago claimed a three-game series over Cincy before the break. The NBA Summer League action rolls on from Vegas. The Bulls tip off against the Lakers tonight. Chicago's 1-2 in exhibition play. And the Sky are victorious in a rare midday game at Wintrust Arena. They defeated the Seattle Storm 95-90. The Sky are back in action on Friday when they take on Los Angeles Sparks at Wintrust Arena. Another Sky News guard, Dejana Carrington, is getting closer to joining the team again. The game day roster is what she's trying to get on. She's been recovering from a foot injury that sidelined her for 10 months. And in the NHL action, the last two Stanley Cup champions will be headlining opening night of the NHL season. The league announced yesterday that the 2026-27 campaign will open on September 29th with a reigning champion Carolina Hurricane hosting the Florida Panthers after raising their championship banner. Four of their games will be played for Face-Off 2026, including the Western Conference champion Vegas Golden Knights entertaining our very own Chicago Blackhawks and the Boston Bruins taking on the New York Rangers. And in collegiate sports, Eastern Illinois University is naming a new director of athletics. Mark Wilson comes to EIU after 21 years of director of athletics at Tennessee Tech University. During his tenure, the Golden Eagles captured more than 45 Ohio Valley Conference championships and 18 NCAA postseason appearances. And that is your Thursday sports report.
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9: This is your LaSalle County weather forecast for your Thursday. And a quick look through Friday night. For today, we can expect mostly sunny skies. 20% chance of showers and thunderstorms developing this afternoon. Highs will climb to near 91 degrees, but the humidity, it's going to make it feel a little closer to 100. Winds are calm this morning. They'll pick up out of the east at around 5 miles an hour this afternoon. Overnight, we'll see partly cloudy skies with a slight chance of showers and thunderstorms lingering through the evening. And again, after 2 a.m., with some patchy smoke possible as well. Lows will drop down to 72 with a light east to southeast wind. Looking ahead to Friday, slight chance of morning storms, then a better chance returns in the afternoon. Areas of smoke clear by later in the morning. Despite the storm chances, expect mostly sunny skies and another hot one with highs near 90 and the those heat index values again approaching 100. Friday night returns to partly cloudy with a low around 74, and that is your LaSalle County weather forecast for your Thursday.
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Hi there. It is almost 7:27 and a good Thursday morning to you from Studio One here, the First National Bank of Ottawa studio. I'm Jay Lesueur. Happy July the 16th to you. Thanks for letting us be a part of your day. We're thankful you're a part of ours. Happy to have you along for a little bit here. On the planner for this 16th of July, as we get into the second half of this month already. Wow. Time's flying. A little bit later on this morning, around 10 to 9, we're going to talk a little investment strategy with Mark Platt of Edward Jones Investments in Ottawa. And then after 9 o'clock, we'll review last night's Marseille City Council meeting.

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The text line, if you want to shoot the message in here, is 815-617-9351. 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And I look forward to hearing from you. I also have something to give away today. I just have to find my notes for it here. And I'll tell you what, sometime we'll do it late in the 9 o'clock hour. How's that? So probably between about 9:45 and 10 this morning, I'll give away a pair of tickets to a concert that's coming up this Sunday at the Ottawa Center for the Arts, Abbey Performance Center at Columbus and Lafayette Streets. It's Gold Pine in concert on Sunday afternoon at 4 o'clock. I'll tell you more details a little bit later on. We'll do that giveaway between about 9:45 and 10 o'clock this morning. It's national. You knew we were going to start to have artificial intelligence things showing up on the calendar. Today is National AI Day. I think artificial intelligence has now become enough of a player in our society that it apparently somebody decided it deserves its own day. So here we are, National AI Day. It's also National Get to Know Your Customers Day. It's National Personal Chef Day, National Cherry Day, and National Corn Fritters Day today. Couldn't tell you the last time I had a corn fritter. I've had some hush puppies with some fried fish, but I don't know the last time I had corn fritters, to tell you the truth. And then we're going to have to keep an eye on the weather because the Canadian wildfire smoke is spreading. Some, if you saw on social media or on if you caught a television newscast, the smoke and the fact that you couldn't see more than a few hundred yards across the huge Mackinac Bridge in northern Michigan. And some of that may leak down toward our way later on today and overnight and into the day tomorrow. Thus, we are included in this air quality alert that runs until at least 12 midnight. And that's LaSalle, Grundy, and Kendall counties, as well as all the counties off to the northeast in the metropolitan area. We got a slight chance for a shower or a thunderstorm this afternoon, a slightly better chance of some scattered thunder boomers maybe tomorrow afternoon. And then we're going to get a break from the heat, it looks like. Sunday and the Monday look pretty nice temperature-wise, as well as backing off on the humidity. But it's going to stay sticky here for a little bit, it looks like. Our dew point is already at 74. It just about matches the temperature reading right now. And the heat index is already at 81. We have an air temperature reading of 76 degrees as we go for a high of 91 this afternoon. 76 degrees at 7:32. There's the time and the temp. Time to call Chapman's Mechanical at 815-223-1379 to have your HVAC system checked.

0: Gloria Gaynor right there, and Never Can Say Goodbye, 735 here at 93.5, 1430 WCMY, and happy to have you online with us, too, at 1430WCMY.com. Just a couple of health notes that caught my eye on the news wires this morning. It is the hottest time of the year, and there are concerns being raised by some physicians with awareness about dehydration in senior citizens. There was a news release yesterday from the Cleveland Clinic in Ohio. It says that seniors have less water in their body because the amount goes down as you get older. So seniors cannot afford to lose as much moisture in the body as the rest of the population. Also, some older adults, especially folks over 75 and 80, may take certain medications that can even make it harder for their body to regulate temperature and recognize thirst. The doctors emphasize that seniors need to drink lots of water throughout the day during this heat wave and take any breaks if you start to feel a little bit hot, if you will. Stats show dehydration one of the top causes for hospital admission when it comes to older adults. And then this yesterday out of the Pentagon, the Secretary of War, Pete Hegseth, adding screenings for service members' testosterone levels as part of their periodic health assessment. Hegseth announced the screenings during a video message that was posted to X yesterday, and then he framed it as a way to keep troops, in his words, on the leading edge of lethality. Troops under the age of 30 can voluntarily choose to get this testosterone test, and should treatment be recommended, service members have the choice to receive a testosterone replacement therapy. A couple of health notes for July the 16th, 2026. We're going to turn our attention to the dollars and cents headlines of the day. Also, a look at markets and commodities, and then we'll get into our heat wave weather forecast that maybe has a little light at the end of the tunnel here.
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0: 7:39, 21 before 8 o'clock at 93.5, 1430 WCMY. Economists and artificial intelligence researchers are at the top of the dollars and cents headlines for this Thursday morning, and they're saying that our policymakers on Capitol Hill and in state legislatures nationwide must act now, as they put it, to address the massive economic transformation that AI could cause. Stanford University's Digital Economy Lab organized a letter warning that, quote, AI may become radically more powerful over the next 10 years, and it could bring risks, including large-scale job displacement, as well as opportunities such as major gains in living standards. It's been signed by more than 200 economists and AI researchers from leading organizations all around the world, including some 16 Nobel Prize laureates. The letter urged industry leaders to understand the economics of transformative AI and to build the incentives, guardrails, and institutions needed to steer artificial intelligence in a direction that complements humans and benefits society. NFL owners will be voting next month on the proposed sale of the Seattle Seahawks franchise. The league has announced that a one-day owners meeting is planned for August 26th in Atlanta for the presumed vote. The Paul Allen Trust is selling the defending Super Bowl champions to Silicon Valley's Kochla family for a record $9.6 billion. Frontier Airlines passengers will soon be able to use Wi-Fi. The airline says that starting early next year, flights will offer high-speed internet through SpaceX's Starlink. Beyond watching movies on a flight, the airline says that Starlink will also provide connectivity for pilots, flight attendants, maintenance teams, ground operations, but pricing hasn't been announced yet. Opening bell getting ready to ring on Wall Street here in 50 minutes after stocks closed higher on Wednesday as traders were digesting the latest numbers from the Bureau of Labor Statistics showing that the producer price index fell 0.3% last month. Analysts were expecting that rate to remain unchanged. The Dow Industrials up 150 yesterday, opening this morning 52,658. The S&P 500 up 28 points will open at 7,572. The NASDAQ up 162 points on Wednesday. We'll open this morning 26,269. And we'll get to the commodities here in a minute.
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0: All righty, here at 743, let's see how the commodities you're looking at the break. We'll head to agmarket.net in Normal, and we've got Kurt Kimmel on the line here. So, did the craziness continue overnight?
9: we're a little stable, but when the U.S. and not U.S., but when Russia and Ukraine start trading rocket fire back and forth, particularly hitting some grain vessels and grain ports, the wheat market had a lot of giddy up to it due to the fact that a lot of wheat comes out of that region and wheat harvest is starting to pick up there in Ukraine. So logistics out of that Black Sea region is questionable. Insurance, freight rates, and everything just out of sight here. Not heard any updates for say. They shifted the news back to U.S. and Iran, so we've got a lot of moving parts around the world, but that was one of the biggest dynamic moves in wheat we've seen since the start of the Russian-Ukraine war, and that spilled over into the corn and beans to help pull corn and beans back up towards the upper end of the trading range there. So a lot of world events taking place that we can't control and don't know whether when the fallout's going to happen or if any fallout takes place from us. So yes, yesterday was quite a dynamic, exciting day, according to the news and the market action there, Jay.
0: But maybe it would be nice to hold on to these numbers for a while, you know?
9: No. What's that in that movie, Trading Places? You're up 4 to 5 million 1 minute, the next minute
0: that's right.
9: You're possessing the Bentley and your kids don't go to college.
0: Yeah, that's right. Hope you didn't count the money. It's all on paper.
9: Oh, man. So volatility is picking up. Yeah, it'd be nice to maintain these moves. For the most part, kind of back at the upper end of the range, we'll need some additional bullish news to push us a little higher here. That could be export news. Export news this morning was a little light on corn, expected on beans. And then, of course, the dominant thing when you look out the back window or driving down the road is the crop conditions according to the weather forecast. We're expected to cool down a little bit and see a little bit of moisture here as we head into the weekend.
0: It's about springtime, isn't it, for some guys right now or not? Is it too early?
9: Yeah, there's a lot of things going on right now. Since the fireworks are over, we're seeing aerial shows take place in the countryside as we're spraying for.
0: Well, I'm just waiting for a helicopter to fly over the house here one of these days. That's why.
9: I tell you what, those guys are just plain daredevils.
0: They
9: fly under power lines and that close to the crop.
0: They come to the end of the row and it's right near my house, and then they almost like turn and do a 180 and just, you know, come back down. But I talked to somebody out at the LaSalle County 4-H Show and Junior Fair last week, and they're using a service that's got drones.
9: Yeah, that is picking up over time here. The drones are basically getting a little larger in size to carry a little bit more spray for the most part. Then, too, the battery life is starting to improve here, where you don't have to switch batteries every hour on them. So, yeah, drone. And that gets you in a position where it's a little better coverage from the standpoint, you know, for planes.
0: Mm-hmm.
9: You're moving pretty fast and you're up a ways. But yeah, there's pros and cons.
0: Yeah, you know, they said that, you know, it can pinpoint a lot better and you don't have to use as much material and everything. Anyway. Early call for today. How are you feeling?
9: Just kind of steadying through here.
0: Okay.
9: For the most part, you know, crop's in pretty good shape, but we kind of feel we've taken the top end off on production. We still have a lot of weather to go. Then, two, we're still watching on the daily sales to see if Asia comes forward and books grain here for shipment later on this fall and winter.
0: All right. What's phone number and website for you guys?
9: 1-800-779-1515 or agmarket.net.
0: Thanks very much. We'll talk to you again.
9: Take care.
0: Okay, see you. Bye. Kirk Kimmel there, agmarket.net in Normal. We'll have more agribusiness at the noon hour, courtesy of RFD and Brownfield, and closing markets will hit the air, about 4:10 or so after we get news and obituaries and sports and the weather to you. And speaking of weather, here at 7:48 is our LaSalle County weather forecast, and it lays out like this. We do have an air quality alert until 12 midnight for LaSalle, Grundy, Kendall counties, and on into the metropolitan area. It'll be mostly sunny, hot, and humid today. A slight chance for a late afternoon shower or a thunderstorm. East wind at around 5 miles an hour today. Heat index values may tickle 100. We'll go for a high this afternoon of 91 tonight. Partly cloudy, a slight chance for a late night shower or a thunderstorm, and some patchy smoke could even develop after midnight. We'll have a low tomorrow morning of 72, and then for the daytime on Friday, mostly sunny, continued very warm and humid, areas of smoke in the morning with widely scattered showers and thunderstorms possible in the afternoon. Winds will start to pick up a little bit tomorrow out of the southwest at 5 to 15 miles an hour. Heat index values back up to near 100. We go for a high on Friday afternoon of 90. 74 will be the low for Saturday morning. And then here's the weekend. Saturday, more sun than clouds. Continued very warm and humid. Scattered showers and thunderstorms can't be ruled out in the afternoon. Southwest wind at 10 to 20 miles an hour and a high of 92. Sunday, sunny and turning more comfortable, a high of 85. Monday, sunny and seasonably warm, and the high of 88. And on the weather calendar for this July the 16th, an average high and low is 83 and 65, and we're going to be about 8 degrees above the normal today, which has been our trend here all week with this heat wave. 103, the record high on this day, and 19.147, the record low from 1930. Sunrise this morning, 5:36. The sun sets, 8:27 p.m., so we're less than 15 hours of daylight now as we start to lose about a minute or two every day. We topped out here at the station yesterday with a high of 95, and the heat index did get to 101. And we dipped to 73 for our low this morning. Right now we've got just a little bit of air moving out of the south-southwest at 1 or 2 miles an hour. 92% humidity, the barometer's at 30 and 800 inches. It's beginning to rise now. Our dew point's at 75. The heat index is at 83. It's 78 degrees at 93.5, 1430 WCMY. It's 10 minutes away from 8 o'clock here, 7:50. And Texas is bracing for life-threatening flash flooding as heavy rain targets the Hill Country and the Big Bend regions of West Texas. More than 2 million people are under a high flood threat through the day today. That's prompted Texas Governor Greg Abbott to declare a state of emergency in 59 Texas counties. The National Guard and some other state resources have been activated as forecasters are warning of some dangerous flooding from San Antonio and on out to the west there. Wildfires burning in Canada and Minnesota are now causing air quality issues in larger areas across the northern tier of the U.S. The smoke was dense and hazy on Wednesday from Minnesota to Michigan and even to upstate New York and even further into New England. Well, today that smoke may dip a little bit from Ohio to Wisconsin. Maybe smoke in Philadelphia, Chicago is going to see more than it saw yesterday. Minneapolis will begin to see smoke and might even have that smell in the air. And it even drifts further south tomorrow and east as well. Appalachia and the Mid-Atlantic could start to see some impacts of that smoke out of Canada as well. Then the storms that are forecast to get through here late in the day on Friday may bring a little bit of relief and clear things up as we get into Saturday and Sunday. But, of course, wildfire smoke can be dangerous for sensitive people like the very young, the elderly, and people with any health conditions. And, again, we have our air quality alert in effect until 12 midnight. It's 7:52.
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0: 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We're community, music, and you. And we're about 7 minutes away from 8 o'clock here on Thursday morning. And Springsteen, right?

Brian Springsteen's Hungry Heart as we head for 8 o'clock here on Thursday morning. We'll have a full report of news coming up for you, and that includes local and state, plus obituaries, sports, and weather. And later on in the 8 o'clock hour, we'll have a little investment conversation with Mark Platt of Edward Jones Investments. He'll be with us around 10 to 9. Let's see, I got some names in the news today, including the Treasury Secretary, Scott Bessent, President Donald Trump, of course, always in the news every morning. Barry Manilow's name popped up on the news wires as well. And I'll tell you about that coming up in the next hour here.

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1: NBC News Radio, I'm Mark Mayfield. Mexico's foreign ministry is formally asking U.S. prosecutors to investigate the deaths of Mexican migrants who have died in ICE custody. Scott Carr has more.
2: The request by the Mexican government follows the recent death of Mexican national Lorenzo Salgado Araujo, who was shot and killed by an ICE agent during a July 7th raid in Houston. At least 17 Mexican nationals have died during immigration enforcement operations throughout President Trump's second term, with 14 deaths reported while in ICE custody and 3 during operations by other agencies. I'm Scott Carr.
1: More than 100 House Democrats voted to stop aid to Israel Wednesday, a huge shift in support for the U.S. ally. An amendment to a State Department funding bill introduced by Republican Kentucky Congressman Thomas Massey would have slashed aid for Israel by $3.3 billion. It failed 314 to 104, but left the Democratic Party strongly divided after anger over Israel's conduct in its war with Gaza. Only 37 Democrats voted for a similar measure 2 years ago. Todd Blanche is being grilled by senators as he looks to be confirmed as the next U.S. Attorney General. Republican Senator John Kennedy asked Blanche about his relationship with President Trump.
3: I'm his lawyer, was his lawyer, and now I'm the Deputy Attorney General. So I met him as his criminal defense attorney. I'm not sure there's very many people who have ever had a criminal defense attorney who calls that person their friend.
1: Blanche has served as acting attorney general since Trump fired Pam Bondi back in April. In yesterday's hearing, senators also asked Blanche about the so-called anti-weaponization fund that would give $1.8 billion to those claiming to be victims of the Biden administration. And White House Press Secretary Karoline Leavitt is back today. She'll be giving her first scheduled briefing since taking maternity leave in April. Leavitt gave birth to a daughter in May, her second child. You're listening to the latest from NBC News Radio. President Trump's pick to oversee the Justice Department was grilled on Capitol Hill yesterday. Senator John Cornyn of Texas pressed Todd Blanche on whether he will go after the makers of a commonly used abortion pill, which is being sent through the mail to women in states where the procedure is limited.
4: This ought to be a pretty easy call because women are hurt as a result of side effects.
1: Blanche called Trump the most pro-life president in history, saying that federal health leaders are taking a hard look at the pills, but he did not go into litigation strategy. President Trump says he isn't looking to negotiate with the Iranians right now. The president reiterated his past remarks on the Iranian regime being evil and accused the newest Iranian delegation of being the ones that are stopping a deal. Despite Trump's comments, discussions with the Iranians remain ongoing, and he shared that his representatives had recently spoke with that country's delegation. However, the president didn't elaborate on the content of the conversations. President Trump is taking aim at Governor Kathy Hochul's move to put a statewide pause on hyperscale AI data centers. Liz Warner reports.
5: The president slamming the governor's move in a Truth Social post Wednesday. He called for the state to change its policy immediately. Under the new first-in-the-nation law, Hochul will pause state environmental permits for up to a year to allow time to put together a framework to protect the environment and energy grid, as well as help New Yorkers' electrical bills. The Trump administration has pushed for more innovation in the U.S., with the president writing in his post that, quote, data centers are tremendous wins for the states and communities that are lucky enough to get them. In New York, I'm Liz Warner.
1: Yellowstone National Park officials say the bison that tossed a 65-year-old grandfather 8 feet into the air will not be euthanized. Carl McDaniel was visiting the Bridge Bay campground near Yellowstone Lake in Wyoming with his 13-year-old grandson when the incident occurred last week. And Argentina is heading to their second straight World Cup final. The defending champions scored 2 late goals to beat England 2-1 in Wednesday's semifinal in Atlanta. Mark Mayfield, NBC News Radio.
6: Toyota confirming plans to move Tacoma production from Tijuana to San Antonio by 2030. John Fink reports it could create 2,000 jobs in Texas.
7: The Tacoma plant along the Tijuana-Tecate Highway has been a major employer since 2004, producing the top-selling midsize pickup in the U.S. Toyota says the production in Baja California will continue during the transition, but the company has not announced what comes next for the facility after Tacoma production ends.
6: Most kids on summer break now, but New York City is planning on expanding special education services to pre-K programs.
8: Schools Chancellor Kamar Samuels says more than $67 million will go towards implementing specialized learning programs in 14 school districts across the 5 boroughs this fall.
9: This investment marks a major step towards truly inclusive and integrated schools.
8: Samuel says it's the first time New York City is giving preschoolers with autism and other disabilities the same high-quality specialized instruction as older students.
6: And hundreds of Georgia residents pack city council meetings to voice their concerns about data centers being built near their homes. Katie Gray reporting from Marietta.
10: Residents and many protesters holding up signs opposing data centers. Marietta local Grace Bloomberg says that she hopes the council takes their concerns seriously.
11: We don't really know the long-term effects of these things, but they're not going to be good.
10: In the end, the council voted to place a hold on future data center proposals, but will allow the ones planned for Bells Ferry Road and Powers Ferry Road to move forward.
6: And the city of Salem, Oregon, considering a proposal from a private company to build a $5 billion data center there in the southeast part of the city. They add it would mean years of construction work, 75 permanent jobs, and millions of tax dollars for the city. I'm Monica Nelson with your consumer and business news.
12: It'll be Spain and Argentina meeting in Sunday's World Cup final after another stunning Argentina rally.
13: Lautaro Martinez! Stoppage time! Go ahead, goal for Argentina!
12: That Martinez goal just over 6 minutes after Argentina had scored to tie the game. They beat England 2-1. Argentina Sunday will be trying to become the first repeat World Cup champs since 1962. Spain is after a second World Cup title after winning it all in 2010. Opening games for the next NHL season have been leaked. Carolina will begin defense of the Stanley Cup by hosting Florida September 29th. The full NHL schedules are being released today. Most of baseball returns from the All-Star break tomorrow, but there is one game tonight. The Phillies open the second half, hosting the Mets. And from the NFL, veteran running back Alvin Kamara reworks his contract. He'll remain with the New Orleans Saints for a 10th season. The first NFL training camps open in less than a week. I'm Matt McCoy.
14: Scattered thunderstorms continue across parts of the Midwest, Ohio Valley, and Northeast today, with some storms capable of producing heavy rain, gusty winds, frequent lightning, and localized flooding through the afternoon. Across the West, hot, dry weather keeps wildfire concerns elevated in parts of California, Nevada, Utah, Arizona, and New Mexico. Warm, humid air lingers across much of the East, with intervals of sunshine and clouds making for another muggy summer day before cooler air slowly begins filtering into parts of the Midwest later today. Temperatures will range from 70s across the Pacific Northwest to 80s through much of the Midwest, with widespread 90s stretching from the southern plains into the southeast. Hawaii stays warm with highs in the low to mid 80s, breezy trade winds and passing showers, while Alaska stays cooler with scattered rain and temperatures mainly in the 50s and 60s throughout the state. That's your National Forecast. I'm Chris Powers.
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15: The heat wave continues, along with an air quality alert for LaSalle, Grundy, and Kendall counties, along with the counties in the metropolitan area, as Canadian wildfire smoke drifts south and east. Health experts are urging people to stay indoors, use stronger air filters, and turn off any fresh air intakes on air conditioning systems. There could be a little respite from this afternoon into Friday, with a slight chance for afternoon and evening showers and thunderstorms. The WCMY LaSalle County forecast will follow the news, obituaries, and sports. Work on the Illinois 23 Columbus Street Bridge over Interstate 80 in North Ottawa remains on schedule, with crews shifting to the southbound lanes after completing work on the northbound side, according to the Illinois Department of Transportation. The $1.8 million bridge preservation project, which began March 30th, is expected to be completed in October. Current work includes deck repairs, patching, and a new driving surface. One lane remains open in each direction, with 9-foot, 6-inch lane widths and a 70-foot vehicle length restriction. Overnight bridge deck pours are planned, but unscheduled right now. Motorists are being urged to use caution in that work zone and avoid it as much as you can. LaSalle County Coroner Rich Plock reporting that his office was called Sunday to the emergency department at OSF St. Paul Medical Center in Mendota. That's where 67-year-old Mahmoud Izaram of Algeria was pronounced dead following a multi-vehicle crash. A forensic autopsy determined preliminary findings that Izaram died from injuries sustained in the collision, with additional testing pending. Authorities believe Izaram was riding in the middle seating area of a minivan involved in a crash on U.S. 52 at East 8th Road near Triumph. At least five other people were transported from the scene to area hospitals. Members of the United States Marshals Great Lakes Regional Fugitive Task Force from the LaSalle County Sheriff's Office arrested 51-year-old Jose L. Koss Tuesday in rural LaSalle. Koss was wanted out of LaSalle County on an original warrant for unlawful possession of a weapon by a felon and possession of a controlled substance. The charges are from an investigation conducted by the Tri-County Drug Enforcement Narcotics Team during the execution of a search warrant on Koss's property in January 2026 by the LaSalle County Sheriff's Office Tactical Response Team. A handgun and cocaine were found during the execution of that search warrant. Koss was taken to the LaSalle County Jail to await a hearing. A 32-year-old woman facing multiple felony sex crime charges involving a minor, Michaela Shepherd, charged in Putnam County Court with two counts of criminal sexual assault involving a victim under the age of 18 and one count of aggravated criminal sexual abuse involving a victim over the age of 5. No complaint was, the complaint was filed in May. Shepherd surrendered on an arrest warrant later that month, and then released on pretrial release, scheduled to make her first court appearance August the 6th. Marseille City Council met Wednesday evening addressing concerns over local gas prices and a proposed housing rehabilitation grant. Council members approved a resolution authorizing an investigation into why gas prices in Marseille are higher than those in neighboring communities and, if warranted, legal action. A public hearing was also held regarding the housing rehabilitation grant. The Marseille Council also considered appointments to the Recreation and Tribute Boards, discussed street improvement projects, approved a special event permit for the July 25th Dr. Sutton Memorial Riverwalk, Taste of Marseilles, and also completed some routine business. Marseilles Mayor Jim Hollenbeck and Marseilles Finance Commissioner Bobby Kaminsky will review last night's Marseilles Council meeting with us in just about an hour. City of Peru announcing restrooms at Baker Lake will temporarily close next week. The maintenance beginning on Monday the 20th. That closure necessary to allow crews to complete the cleaning and painting of the facility. Portable restrooms will be available for public use while that work is underway. There's no reopening date that's been announced. A profane anti-Trump flag displayed outside a home on Center Street in Plano continues to generate debate in that community, prompting discussion at a recent Plano City Council meeting over whether the city can regulate vulgar political displays. Some residents argued the language is inappropriate for public view and questioned whether it is protected under the First Amendment, while others defended it as political expression. After reviewing the issue, the City of Plano's legal counsel advised officials that the U.S. Constitution protects such speech, including vulgar language, leaving the city with out legal authority to require the flag's removal. WCMY News Time, 8:14.
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15: The state of Illinois is paying tribute to late U.S. Senator Lindsey Graham. The South Carolina Republican died this past weekend due to aortic dissection, which is a tear in the body's main artery. He was 71 years old. Beginning today, flags in Illinois will fly at half staff until Saturday in honor of Senator Graham. Mosquitoes collected in Henry by the Marshall County Health Department have tested positive for West Nile virus, prompting a reminder for residents to take precautions against mosquito bites. Most people infected with the virus experience no symptoms, but some may develop fever, headache, body aches, and other flu-like symptoms. In rare cases, the infection can become severe and prove fatal. West Nile virus is transmitted through the bite of an infected common house mosquito. No positive tests for West Nile have been measured here in LaSalle County. Illinois is strengthening support for service members and veterans in the state. Governor J.B. Pritzker signing three bills into law that will fortify recruitment to the Illinois National Guard with newly incentivized peer-to-peer referral practices. The measure also connects Illinois veterans to continued education pathways and life-saving breakthrough therapies for suicide prevention. Those laws go into effect next year. Applications are open for the Illinois Workforce Pell application for short-term workforce programs. Workforce Pell is a federal expansion of the Pell Grant program that allows eligible students to use Pell funding for short-term workforce training programs aligned with in-demand occupations. Beginning this upcoming academic year, qualifying programs can offer students a pathway to a recognized credential tied to employer-validated, high-skill, high-wage, or in-demand jobs across the state. Applications close August 31st. Illinois Secretary of State Alexi Giannulli is urging residents to report vehicles displaying altered, obscured, missing, or unlawfully switched license plates following recent federal immigration activity. The June 30th statement came after a video circulated on social media that appeared to show a U.S. Immigration and Customs Enforcement agent exiting a vehicle without a license plate. Janulius's office emphasized that license plate tampering is illegal under Illinois law, regardless of who commits the violation. Anyone who witnesses a potential violation is encouraged to report it to the Secretary of State's Plate Watch Hotline. A 57-year-old Tiscalwa man charged following a traffic stop in Peru Tuesday afternoon at 4:15. According to the Peru Police Department report, John D. Lewis was stopped near the intersection of Mahoney and Menards Drive, where officers conducted an investigation. Police charged Lewis with driving while his license, permit, or driving privileges were suspended or revoked, operating a motor vehicle with a suspended registration, and operating an uninsured motor vehicle. Ottawa police arrested 32-year-old Nikki Gator of Waukegan Wednesday at the Ottawa Police Station on an outstanding warrant for failure to appear in court. Streeter Police took 36-year-old Amelia B. Tovalin to the LaSalle County Jail late Wednesday night on a charge of violation of an order of protection that followed an incident in the 1300 block of North Wasson Street. 33-year-old Serena J. Davis of Mendota stopped by Mendota Police Wednesday at 13th Avenue and Washington Street, cited for driving on a suspended license. She was released with a court date. An Ottawa man is charged with domestic battery in violation of conditions of pretrial release. 58-year-old Michael J. Ptolemy was arrested Wednesday after an Ottawa police investigation into an incident at 1413 Porter Street. 61-year-old Daryl D. Gullins charged by Streeter Police with disorderly conduct Wednesday evening shortly before 10. That was in the 700 block of East Bridge Street. He was released with a notice to appear in court. And Seneca Township High School next week will be hosting a rummage sale on Tuesday and Wednesday, July 21st and 22nd from 9 a.m. to noon in the Transportation Building on the Seneca High School campus. The event will feature a variety of items for sale, including tables, file cabinets, desks, shelves, and other surplus materials. All the items will be clearly marked for shoppers. The school will also offer fill dirt for purchase. Still ahead, obituaries, sports, and weather.
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18: From the 93.5 1430 WCMY obituary page, Kristen Ensley, 71 of Ottawa, passed away Sunday, July 5th at OSF St. Elizabeth Medical Center in Peru. A visitation for Kristen Ensley will be held on Saturday, July 18th from 9 until 10:30 a.m. at Ottawa Funeral Home. A funeral mass will follow at 11 a.m. at St. Columba Catholic Church. Cremation rites have been entrusted to the Ottawa Funeral Home. Edmund Forth, 91, formerly of Marseilles, passed away on Saturday, January 3rd at Sharp Grossman Hospital in La Mesa, California. A celebration of Edmund Forth's life will be held on July 18th at Seals Campbell Funeral Home in Marseilles. Visitation will be from 2 to 4 p.m. with the service to follow and military honors. Cremation rites have been accorded. Burial will be in the Sheridan Cemetery at a later date. Connie Waite, 72 of Oglesby, passed away on Tuesday, July 7th at her home. A private graveside service will be held at Ottawa Avenue Cemetery. Arrangements have been entrusted to the Mueller Funeral Home in Ottawa. You can find these full obituaries on our website, which you can access for free anytime at 1430wcmy.com. Click on the obituaries tab. You'll also find them on the 1430wcmy Facebook page.
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18: Here is your 93.5 1430 WCMY sports report for your Thursday. Well, Marquette Academy is searching for a new varsity girls basketball head coach following the resignation of Eric Price, who guided the Crusaders to a Class 1A regional championship during the 2025-2026 season. Price, who also served as the assistant football and baseball coach, compiled a 72-63 record after taking over the program during the COVID-affected 2021 season. The Crusaders finished 11-20 last winter, but captured their first regional title since 2012 with a 65-56 upset over Dwight. In pro sports, the White Sox are back on the diamond tomorrow night. The team battles the Blue Jays to open a three-game set in Toronto. Chicago swept the Athletics before the All-Star break and has won 5 of 8. And the Cubs are ready to start the second half of the MLB season tomorrow as well. The team squares off against the Twins in the first of three games from Wrigley. Chicago claimed a three-game series over Cincy before the break. The NBA Summer League action rolls on from Vegas. The Bulls tip off against the Lakers tonight. Chicago's 1-2 in exhibition play. And the Sky are victorious in a rare midday game at Wintrust Arena. They defeated the Seattle Storm 95-90. The Sky are back in action on Friday when they take on Los Angeles Sparks at Wintrust Arena. Another Sky News guard, Dejana Carrington, is getting closer to joining the team again. The game day roster is what she's trying to get on. She's been recovering from a foot injury that sidelined her for 10 months. And in the NHL action, the last two Stanley Cup champions will be headlining opening night of the NHL season. The league announced yesterday that the 2026-27 campaign will open on September 29th with a reigning champion Carolina Hurricane hosting the Florida Panthers after raising their championship banner. Four of their games will be played for Face-Off 2026, including the Western Conference champion Vegas Golden Knights entertaining our very own Chicago Blackhawks and the Boston Bruins taking on the New York Rangers. And in collegiate sports, Eastern Illinois University is naming a new director of athletics. Mark Wilson comes to EIU after 21 years of director of athletics at Tennessee Tech University. During his tenure, the Golden Eagles captured more than 45 Ohio Valley Conference championships and 18 NCAA postseason appearances. And that is your Thursday sports report.
23: When you first saw her, she was out walking her dog. 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She was out walking her dog and only had a second to let go of the leash. Your foot was on the gas and her life was on the line. Speeding catches up with you. 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
18: This is your LaSalle County weather forecast for your Thursday and a quick look through Friday night. For today, we can expect mostly sunny skies. 20% chance of showers and thunderstorms developing this afternoon. Highs will climb to near 91 degrees, but the humidity, it's going to make it feel a little closer to 100. Winds are calm this morning. They'll pick up out of the east at around 5 miles an hour this afternoon. Overnight, we'll see partly cloudy skies with a slight chance of showers and thunderstorms lingering through the evening and again after 2 a.m. with some patchy smoke possible as well. Lows will drop down to 72 with a light east to southeast wind. Looking ahead to Friday, slight chance of morning storms, then a better chance returns in the afternoon. Areas of smoke clear by later in the morning. Despite the storm chances, expect mostly sunny skies and another hot one with highs near 90 and those heat index values again approaching 100. Friday night returns to partly cloudy with a low around 74, and that is your LaSalle County weather forecast for your Thursday.

Okay, thank you. It is 25 minutes after 8 o'clock. 8:25. Happy Thursday, July the 16th, 2026. I'm Jay Lesore. We come to you from Studio 1, the First National Bank of Ottawa studio here at 93.5 1430 WCMY. And no, we are not at the First National Bank in downtown Ottawa. They just sponsor our studio here. The sign says Studio 1. That's where we are. Every room in the building has to have a name so you can tell people where the heck to go. And this just happens to be Studio 1. All right. Nice to have you along with us here on this first day of the second half of July of 2026. My goodness, we're just zipping through this summer here, aren't we? Up ahead this morning, we're going to visit with Mark Platt with Edward Jones Investments in about 20 minutes, 25 minutes. We're going to talk a little investment strategy with him. Then after 9 o'clock, we'll review last night's Marseille City Council meeting. We got quite a bit to talk about, including gas prices, with Marseille's Mayor Jim Hollenbeck. He'll be with us live from Marseille City Hall about 9:15. And Marseille's Finance Commissioner Bobby Kaminsky is going to drop by in person. After 10 o'clock, we'll talk about the severe blood shortage with Jace Eustace, the Regional Communications Manager with the Illinois River Valley Chapter of the American Red Cross. And then I've got a little something to give away that I'll do between about 9:45 and 10 o'clock. I have two tickets to Sunday's performance at the Abbey, one of the performance venues for the Ottawa Center for the Arts. And it is a pair of tickets to the next concert in the On the Road series. This is Gold Pine at the Abbey, Sunday afternoon at 4 o'clock. And it's an entertaining set of Gold Pine's brand of what they call aggressive Americana. And some unique musical compositions. I'll tell you more about it when we give the tickets away this morning. We'll do that between about 9:45 and 10. Thank you to the Ottawa Center for the Arts, by the way, for the pair of tickets.

Years old today, began coaching in 1965, took his first head coaching job in 1979 with the Oklahoma State Cowboys, and then in 1984 he became the Miami Hurricanes head coach, won a national championship with that program in 1987, then in 1989 he jumped to the NFL, became the head coach for the Dallas Cowboys, winning back-to-back Super Bowls. Left the Cowboys, went back to Miami to be the head coach of the Dolphins from 96 to 99. And then he's been part of the Fox Sports NFL Game Day analysis shows before he retired just a couple of years ago. Rock and Roll Hall of Famer Stuart Copeland is 74 years old today. The drummer for the Police. Dancer Michael Flatley is 68 years old today. The Lord of the Dance became internationally known with those Irish dance shows that were quite the hit. One of the veterans of the NBC TV sitcom Mad About You, actress Lila Kinzel, is 66 years old today. Actress Phoebe Cates turns 63. We first saw her in Fast Times at Ridgemont High. Then she was on Gremlins and did some other movies. Comedian Will Ferrell turns 59 years old today from Saturday Night Live, and then on the big screen, the movies, Anchorman, The Legend of Ron Burgundy. It's a sequel, Anchorman 2. He was in Superstar, Elf, Zoolander. The list goes on and on. The producers also voiced the man in the yellow hat in the Curious George movie. Unfortunately, Will Ferrell was part of that trio that sort of laid an egg at the beginning of the All-Star broadcast the other night. That didn't work out so well. Legendary running back Barry Sanders turns 58 years old today, played his college football at Oklahoma State, where he won the Heisman in 1988. He holds several NCAA FBS records. Drafted third overall in the 1989 draft by the Detroit Lions, where he played his entire 10-year career. Actor Corey Feldman's 55 years old today. On the big screen in Gremlins, he was in Stand By Me. Well-known actor through the 1980s. From the TV series Glee, actress Jemma Mays is 47 years old today. From the sitcom Parenthood, and then on the big screen, she was in the Maze Runner movies. Rosa Salazar is 41 years old today. Storm in the X-Men movies, played by actress Alexandra Shipp, and she's 35 today. If you have a birthday or an anniversary on this July the 16th, hope it's a happy day for you. Some trivia tidbits on the history calendar today. It was July the 16th in 1790. The District of Columbia was established as the permanent seat of the United States government. 10-square-mile area with land donated by Maryland on one side of the Potomac and Virginia on the other side of the Potomac. And the town of Washington was founded inside the District of Columbia. Now, of course, Washington has grown and has overtaken all of the District of Columbia. The Virginia portion was given back to Virginia in the 19th century. Some debate now whether to make the District of Columbia our 51st state. It would make it a city state, if you will, because all of D.C. is the city of Washington. On this day in 1926, the first underwater color photographs were published in the National Geographic magazine. Those pictures had been taken near the Florida Keys. In 1935, Oklahoma City became the first city in this country to install parking meters in its downtown shopping area. And on this day in 1940, German dictator Adolf Hitler ordered the preparations to begin on the invasion of England. It was known as Operation Sea Lion. It would not be a success. In 1945, the United States detonated the first atomic bomb in a test at Alamogordo, New Mexico. And in 1951, J.D. Salinger's novel, The Catcher in the Rye, hit the bookstores. On this day in 1957, Marine Major John Glenn set a transcontinental speed record when he flew a jet from California to New York.
in 3 hours, 23 minutes, and 8 seconds. And in 1969, Apollo 11 blasted off.

0: from Cape Kennedy in Florida, the first manned mission to land on the moon. 1981, after 23 years with the name Datsun, the executives of Nissan Motor Company decided to change the name of their cars to the name of the company, Nissan. And it was on this day in 2009 in Chicago, Sears Tower was renamed Willis Tower. And there's a look at July 16th in years gone by. 8:34 on 93.5, 1430 WCMY, streaming free at 1430WCMY.com.
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0: Some of the names in the news today here on this Thursday, the July, the 16th of July, President Donald Trump, who's set to address the nation in prime time tonight. President last addressed the nation in prime time on April 1st, about a month after the start of the war in Iran. It's been reported that much of his speech tonight will be focusing on election integrity. Mr. Trump's remarks will be coming after he said this week that he is not looking to negotiate with the Iranians right now. He went on to warn that things could get, in his words, really bad for Iran next week. Treasury Secretary Scott Bessent says the U.S. Mint will begin striking a $1 coin featuring President Trump. A rendering of the new coin was released yesterday commemorating the 250th anniversary of the signing of the Declaration of Independence. The piece, which is not real gold but does boast a gold-like finish, will be available in the fall. And the last and only time a living president was featured on currency struck by the U.S. Mint was a century ago. The half-dollar coin featured then-President Calvin Coolidge, who was silhouetted behind the bust of President George Washington. And then another name in the news today is Sherelle Parker, who is the mayor of Philadelphia, Pennsylvania. Renovations at the president's house in Philly are complete, with reduced displays designated to former slaves. Workers replaced the final exhibits overnight Tuesday amid a months-long fight between the city of Philadelphia and the federal government about what to have on or not have on display at what was known as the President's House. The Philly mayor, Sherelle Parker, says the federal government, in her words, acted under the cover of darkness to reduce space dedicated to nine people held in bondage during President George Washington's time living there when Philadelphia was the federal capital. The exhibit asserts that Washington's views on slavery were complicated, put it that way. And then one more name in the news today. It's that of songwriter, singer Barry Manilow using his upcoming tour to celebrate music educators across the country. The singer will hand out the Manilow Music Teacher Award during each stop on the trek. That award, which is handed out as part of his Manilow Music Project, in the words of the award here, recognizes educators whose passion and dedication bring music to life for their students. Winners will receive a $10,000 grant, with half going to the teacher and the other half going toward instruments and musical equipment for their school. By the way, the next leg of Barry Manilow's tour begins July 20th in Charleston, South Carolina. Barry Manilow, one of the names in the news today.

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3: Quarter till 9, 8:45 here at 93.5, 1430 WCMY, and the mid-morning market update looks like this. First-time requests for unemployment benefits experienced a big drop last week. The Labor Department says it received 208,000 initial filings. That's for the week ending July the 11th. That's 8,000 fewer than the week prior. A majority of analysts had looked for today's number to come in at right around 218,000. Meantime, Wall Street is opening with stocks mixed. It comes as Taiwan Semiconductor declined by over 1% after its second quarter report on earnings. The Van Eck Semiconductor ETF also slid. That was led by a drop in ARM holdings. At the opening bell this morning on Wall Street, the Dow is higher, the S&P 500 and the NASDAQ lower. And we'll turn our attention to weather next here.
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3: Here at 8:46 WCMY's LaSalle County weather forecast, our air quality alert is in effect until 12 midnight, and that's for LaSalle, Grundy, and Kendall counties, and on into the metropolitan area. It'll be a mostly sunny, hot, and humid day, kind of a hazy sun, so we're going to start to see some of that wildfire smoke get into the upper atmosphere. There's a slight chance for a late afternoon shower or thunderstorm, an east wind at around 5 miles an hour at most today. The heat index values will get up to near 100. We go for a high of 91. Partly cloudy tonight. There's a slight chance for a late night shower or a thunderstorm, and some patchy smoke could develop after midnight. We'll have a low of 72 tomorrow morning, and then for the daytime, it'll be sunny, continued very warm and humid. Areas of smoke in the morning with widely scattered showers and thunderstorms in the afternoon. Southwest wind tomorrow, 5 to 15 miles an hour. The heat index values, again, could be as high as 100. We go for a high of 90 for Friday afternoon. 74 the low for Saturday morning. More sun than clouds on Saturday, continued very warm and humid with scattered afternoon showers and thunderstorms and a southwest wind picking up at 10 to 20, the high on Saturday around 92. Then Sunday, sunny and more comfortable, a high of 85. Monday, it'll be sunny, seasonably warm, and a high of 88. We have a south-southwest wind at 3 miles an hour. Humidity is 80%, the barometer at 30 and 4 hundredths inches. It's falling. The dew point is at 75. The heat index already at 92. It's 82 degrees at 93.5, 1430 WCMY. It's 8:48. 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
3: It's 10 before 9, 8:50 here at 93.5, 1430 WCMY. And we say good morning to our neighbor across the way, Mark Plant at Edward Jones Investments in Ottawa. Good morning.
9: Hey, good morning, neighbor. Happy to be here. 130 West Lafayette, just down the chute from you and right across the street from beautiful Washington Park. From sunny, summer-like, very warm Ottawa, Illinois.
3: Yeah, and those leaves on the trees are thick out there. A nice shade.
9: Anyway. Absolutely. It is thick. It's hot. It was hot last night. We had a Chicago concert in Chicago last night. It was still 88 or 89 degrees at Wrigley at 7 o'clock last night.
3: Did you go up there last night for that?
9: Yeah. One of my daughter's favorite bands, and we just had a blast.
3: Of course.
9: I was just telling Diane, 50,000 people two nights in a row. I think you've made it as a musician if you can do that.
3: Oh,
9: you know, sell out Wrigley Field two nights in a row.
3: No kidding. And they had seats on
9: crazy.
3: The field, didn't they?
9: They did. Probably 8 or 10,000, I would believe. I mean, it was just slammed. I've got pictures. I cannot believe how many people they got in there last night.
3: I saw a couple of drone shots, and it was amazing what I saw.
9: But incredible.
3: Well, would you use incredible to say how the markets are running, or
9: we are still moving higher, and we continue to see the, I guess I'm hoping it's the early innings of a rotation out of some of the big, you know, tech only areas,
3: right,
9: and into healthcare, into financials, into industrials, just a rotation of trading. Great American companies like Abbott Labs, you know, been around forever, kind of been left in the dust, you know, the last couple years because everybody's chasing tech. All of a sudden, Abbott comes out with tremendous earnings and raises their forecast for the year. So business is good in a lot of places. And the market has been so concentrated in seven or eight names, and it's wonderful to see that rotation. My clients that are older or my clients that are more focused on dividends are starting to enjoy their statements again, you know, as their dividend stocks are starting to come back. So it's a good thing. Markets are just a tick off all-time highs and seem to be doing pretty well.
3: And then on a macro sense, the whole economy, you kind of scratch your head a little bit because we had this producer price index number that nobody was expecting. We had this...
9: Right.
3: Almost unbelievable initial unemployment filings report that just came out this morning that was way lower than anybody had forecast. There are some really positive signs in pieces when you take a look at this economy we got.
9: Yeah, and we have to be careful. We talk about this all the time. You know, the economy is very truncated. That's the word I keep using. So, the folks that are paycheck to paycheck, it's tough out there. We acknowledge that. We respect that. You know, these inflationary issues have pinched everybody, but especially if you don't have, you know, money in the bank or you don't have a lot of stocks and bonds that you've accumulated or real estate. But boy, oh boy, the higher end is spending money like crazy. I mean, I've got, in the last 10 days, I've got four or five clients of mine, three or four couples that are doing the Alaska cruise thing, right?
10: Yep.
9: And you know, and they're not together. These are separate instances where, oh, we're going to go to Alaska. Oh, we're going Tuesday. We're you know, and it's the time of the year to do that, number one.
10: Yeah.
9: But also, that's an expensive ordeal for a lot of situations, and folks are spending money.
10: Right.
9: Or this concert last night, you know, $55 T-shirts, $95 sweatshirts, and people are swiping it like crazy.
10: Yeah.
9: Scalping tickets in the parking lot, you know. So the higher end of the economy is doing very well, and corporate America is doing very well, and that's why you see these stock, you know, values up and up and up and up and up, because businesses are doing well.
3: Well, and you hope that eventually this is going to spread out a little bit. I mean,
9: ideally, what I mean, if we can keep employment in check and we can grow the economy, which is the goal, you know, of 99% of the time, that creates opportunity, you know, to start a small business or to get a better job or to, you know, make a good investment, you know, invent something, you know, whatever that may be. And ultimately that snowball effect goes on. But pay attention to, you know, we know that markets ebb and flow. And I'm constantly reminding clients it is not always this easy, remember. Just because your statement goes up every month for a while doesn't mean it can't go down, you know, starting tomorrow. So I'm also making sure that we're having discussion about risk and that we're making sure we reallocate where appropriate and we keep dry powder and we don't get ahead of ourselves. So
3: and then
9: it's a good thing.
3: We're halfway through the year, so for folks who might be a little more sensitive to at least minimizing their tax liability as much as they can, is this a time to look at some things?
9: Not quite yet,
3: okay.
9: But kind of a fair warning. It looks like it's going to be another, you know, bigger year for capital gains. I've seen a whole bunch of funds that have done a mid-year capital gain, and usually that's because they don't want to hit you with one large one at the end of the year. So for folks that have capital gains issues, we're probably going to have an elevated year again. And that just means we need to make sure we, you know, have a discussion about the gains and that we keep cash on hand. And to your point, Jay, I'm always trying to pay attention for losses. If there's an opportunity to sell something, you know, that has not done well and claim a tax loss, you know, think Walgreens or something like that, you know, these are years to do it, you know, when there are elevated taxes because the markets are doing so well.
3: And as you pointed out, I mean, if you do have a little bit of it tucked away, maybe it's time to spend it, you know, and enjoy what you've earned here. So
9: I love it. I mean, I've got clients that are gifting both to their organizations, you know, and their kids, and they're gifting, you know, cash or they're gifting stock. It's a good thing. You know, it helps those kids to get off the ground. It obviously helps our organizations that try to, you know, support the community. If you've done well and you've got a little bit more than you really need, you know, let's think about your kids, think about your grandkids, think about your church. And that's the fun part of my job after 24 years. You know, my clients, for the most part, have had success. Some have had a lot of success. And, you know, now trying to pay that forward, you know, and kind of create a legacy is something we really enjoy. So give us a call if you've got questions. That's at the end of the day, you know, that's what we do. We try to advise, you know, folks and select families in the area to help grow and protect their wealth. And we're here for you if you need us.
3: What's the phone number?
9: 431-9189, or you can find me here at the corner, 130 West Lafayette in Ottawa.
3: Right across the street from Washington Square Park with the best office view in town, I think.
9: I do. Thank you.
3: Hey, we'll talk to you again. Thanks a lot.
9: See Take you. Care, Jay. Bye. Take care.
3: All right. Bye. Mark Platt with Edward Jones Investments in Ottawa. Couple of minutes before 9, and we'll have a little bit of news here around the corner for you. Also, weather and a health beat note, and then we're going to review last night's Marseilles City Council meeting in about 10, 12 minutes with Marseilles Mayor Jim Hollenbeck and Marseilles Finance Commissioner Bobby Kaminsky joining us here.
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3: I'm Jay LeSueur. Good morning to you. Happy Thursday. And we've got time to squeeze in a little Beatles for you.

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1: NBC News Radio, I'm Mark Mayfield. President Trump is meeting with new South Carolina Republican Senator Darlene Graham today at the White House. Later in the day, Trump welcomes El Salvadoran President Nayib Bukele to the Oval Office. Then at 9 p.m. Eastern, Trump delivers an address to the nation about election integrity. According to Western folklore, if you have an itchy right hand, that suggests incoming money. So let's hope it itches a lot. Bree Tennis explains.
2: After 34 draws, the Mega Millions has rolled over again. Friday's jackpot estimated to be $672 million. But when you buy that $5 ticket, you're really buying the dream. Quitting your job, buying a house, buying a new car, something fancy, and a couple of trips. First class, of course. The drawing is Friday at 8 p.m. I'm Bree Tennis.
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6: This is your LaSalle County weather forecast for your Thursday. And a quick look through Friday night. For today, we can expect mostly sunny skies. 20% chance of showers and thunderstorms developing this afternoon. Highs will climb to near 91 degrees, but the humidity, it's going to make it feel a little closer to 100. Winds are calm this morning. They'll pick up out of the east at around 5 miles an hour this afternoon. Overnight, we'll see partly cloudy skies with a slight chance of showers and thunderstorms lingering through the evening. And again, after 2 a.m., with some patchy smoke possible as well. Lows will drop down to 72 with a light east to southeast wind. Looking ahead to Friday, slight chance of morning storms, then a better chance returns in the afternoon. Areas of smoke clear by later in the morning. Despite the storm chances, expect mostly sunny skies and another hot one with highs near 90 and those heat index values again approaching 100. Friday night returns to partly cloudy with a low around 74. And that is your LaSalle County weather forecast for your Thursday.
7: This is Health Beat.
8: A patient from Iowa has become the first in the country to receive a quadruple organ transplant.
9: Northwestern Medicine says 36-year-old Elizabeth Worley received two donor lungs, a liver, and a kidney. The transplants are related to complications from cystic fibrosis and rejection of a previous lung transplant. I'm Elaine Lee Irvin.
8: Childhood vaccination levels are still below pre-pandemic levels, but they did rise last year. That's according to the World Health Organization. Its annual estimate that was released on Wednesday says 90% of infants globally got at least one dose of childhood vaccines. 85% completed the full three-dose series, which gives maximum protection. That's one percentage point higher than last year, but one percentage point lower than in 2019. 13.5 million children worldwide did not receive a single vaccine in their first year during 2025. Health Update, I'm Sarah Lee Kessler.
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0: Hello there. It is 6 minutes after 9 o'clock, 9:06 here on 93.5, 1430 WCMY as we roll on our Thursday morning radio get-together here on this July the 16th, 2026. I'm Jay Lusort, and as you heard, we come to you from Studio 1, the First National Bank of Ottawa studio here at 93.5, 1430 WCMY. Coming up here shortly, we're going to visit with Marseille's Mayor Jim Hollandeck. He'll be live from Marseille City Hall. Marseille's Finance Commissioner Bobby Kavinsky will be joining us as well. We'll review last night's Marseille City Council meeting, talk about some other things happening in the River City, and I imagine the topic of gas prices will come up in the conversation. Plus, I believe that when I looked at the agenda this morning, you know, there was a public hearing or something last night too. So we'll jump in. Let me get your microphone turned on here.
1: Yeah, I'm pretty quick, Jay, tonight.
0: Hey,
1: the housing rehabilitation.
0: Right? Okay, good. We'll dive into that as well. That's Bobby Kavinsky ready to roll here. You've got a whole stack of.
1: Oh, absolutely, Jay. Come prepared.
0: Man, you do. I'm not kidding. We'll get all set and talk about the Marseille's Council meeting in just a few minutes here on 93.5, 1430 WCMY Community Music and You.

0: All righty, Elton John and Kiki D there, and it's 9:12 here on 93.5, 1430 WCMY. We want to say good morning to Marseille's Mayor, Jim Hollenbeck. He's live at Marseille City Hall. Good morning.
1: Morning, Jay. Hey, I was absent from the council meeting last night because doing BBS at the church, so Bobby's going to discuss the council meeting. But here in my office with me, I have Seattle Sutton and Kathy Rosengren, who's going to talk about the Taste of Marseille's and the bridge walk coming up as soon as Bobby gets through the council meeting stuff.
0: Well, hello, Seattle, and hi, Kathy.
2: Hello, Seattle.
3: Hi there, Jay. It's so good to hear from you, and you were my teacher when I was interviewing on all the state stations. You taught me how, and you remember that, right?
0: Oh, well, yeah. Hey, Dan Parker taught you and me, both of us here. You're right.
1: Oh, there's a blast from the past. I forgot about Dan Parker.
0: Yeah, no kidding.
3: Yeah, he's
0: the one that told Seattle Sutton about how to read a radio script, and boy, she... Anyway.
3: Well... I'm enjoying this, and I'm trying to step in and help a little bit with Kathy, the registered nurse for the Marseille's Nursing Service, and they decided to again have the Dr. Sutton Riverwalk. Yeah.
0: Good deal. We're going to talk about that here in just a little bit, and we've got Finance Commissioner Bobby Kaminsky here. You want to run through the agenda?
2: Yeah, so we had a public hearing on the housing rehabilitation grant. That grant we're applying for is a total of $820,000. On top of that, we have local contributions of $5,000 by the City of Marseille's Community Improvement Fund. This also helps us with the points. Also, OSB Community Bank donated $5,000 to that. Eschite and Dugnelier Associates also donated $5,000. Marseille's Banks, $2,500. And then Mayor Jim Hollenbeck and Sheila donated $2,500. So this is the first step of the public hearing. Connie was there and Mike from NCICG talking about the grant to the public. We had about 30 residents there to understand what goes on.
1: Yeah, I got the number. I talked to Connie this morning at NCICG. We had a great turnout for approximately 40 people in attendance.
2: See, not bad, 38.
1: 20 had completed the surveys. So we needed a minimum of 10. So we got double of what we needed for the maximum points. So that's great.
2: That's amazing.
0: Good deal. And then the change in this is that it's not just one section of town. It's just the whole
2: correct.
0: Town.
2: Correct. Before,
0: right?
2: it was sectioned on just an area of town.
0: Right.
2: So we had maybe a block and a half, or a sliver that we had to go after these houses. But now it's the whole town. So it's great that everybody gets to apply. And then once it gets approved, and if we do get granted the money, then the awarding comes. And how it gets pushed. So it went really well. Not too many people asked questions. We just got a lot of signatures on the
0: sign-in sheet. It's been such a successful program that a lot of people are familiar with it now.
2: It's great. I mean, it's great to help. I mean, in this day and age, putting any money into your house, you know, it becomes an overwhelming task because you don't know those costs keep going up and up and up and how much it costs, you know, and handicap accessible bathrooms, you know, and chair rails, and people can't get in tubs no more.
0: Yep.
2: They need walk-in showers. So it's important that we have these kind of grants in place. But we're lucky. This is our second time doing this, so
0: good. It's
2: a real great thing. Besides monthly reports, our monthly expense report was about $160,236.13. Our bi-weekly salary payroll was $99,134.16. We adopt an appropriation ordinance. Obviously, when you pass your budget, you got to pass appropriation. Okay. Appropriations always gives you your guardrails on if you need to go above and beyond your budget, what you can and what you can't do. So that gives us our guidelines. Authorized advertising bids on commercial street resurfacing and curb patching. We also appointed two people, one person to the Marseille's Recreational Board. I don't have his name in front of me. And then we also appointed somebody to the Marseille's Tribute Board. Then we had a resolution that DJ, we just talked about before we came in, about the gas prices. Same thing that City of Ottawa, we did a resolution to authorize an investigation to look at the surrounding areas, Marseille's and Ottawa communities on gas pricing.
0: And you share a corporate council with the City of Ottawa, don't you?
2: Correct.
0: Christina works for you.
2: Yeah, we share Christina. We found out that Ottawa was starting to do this, so we
0: somebody waved a magic wand and all of a sudden the price dropped.
2: Well, it's a little concerning. I mean, I would think the price of milk should be the price of milk in Marseille's and Ottawa should be pretty much the same, not a 50 or 30 cents difference.
0: Yeah.
2: You know, and when you got big swings like that, what happens is if gas prices are cheaper somewhere else, they're going to fill up outside like Utica or Morris, and that sales tax goes there, doesn't come back to Marseilles or Ottawa.
0: Well, so, I admitted on the air, I hadn't bought gas in Ottawa for months until the last month here.
2: You're taking sales tax away from
0: Ottawa. I sure did. I felt terrible, but you know what? When on a tank, it's a $15 difference.
2: Absolutely.
0: You know.
2: Yeah, and if you go to LaSalle or if you go to Peru or if you go to Morris, yep. I mean, I'm at Morris every weekend in Menards buying stuff, yep. You know, so they fill up there. So, yeah, I mean, there was some conversation about getting in litigation with it, but I feel that this just puts Ottawa and Marseilles on the point to say, hey, why? Tell us why the prices are different for our two communities only.
0: Mm-hmm.
2: Our two communities. I mean, we're not putting any additional tax on it. We can't put tax on it. Ottawa isn't putting any additional tax. Why mm-hmm. is the prices significantly different in our two locations mm-hmm. is a question we're trying to ask. We also approved the special event permit. That's why Seattle Sutton's sitting in Jim Hollenbeck's office for the Riverwalk. We also filed a proposal for Rutland Street TARP. Amount for $6,500. We also placed on file an appropriation for an environment survey for a ITE project, which was $4,000. And then we also accepted bids on Commissioner Buckingham's side for the Illinois Street Sanitary Manhole and Sewer Rehabilitation. Performance Pipeline got that one.
0: So. Okay.
2: And that's pretty much it on the council. And then when Seattle's done, I'll talk about all the events besides hers.
0: Okay. Because so, it's been a busy summer in town.
2: Oh, absolutely. Yeah. Seattle, it's your floor.
0: Let's turn over to Seattle and Kathy and the Mayor Jim here. Go ahead and take it away.
3: Okay, I'm Seattle Sutton, and I have five children that are coming in for their dad's Riverwalk.
0: How neat.
3: Sutton's Riverwalk, and they're coming from Chris from Washington, and Paula from Texas, and Peter from California, and Ruthie from Indiana, and of course Sarah locally in Morris. They'll all be here, and we are going to have the museum open for tours. My wonderful volunteers will be there to show all the different and new things too. If you've been there before, come again. And that's from 1 to 3, and our mayor will be speaking at 2 o'clock at the museum, so be sure to come. And Kathy's going to give you a rundown of the different people that this is the first year for the Taste of Marseilles, but it's going to be just wonderful. We appreciate all the cooperation, and especially Kathy, it's so great to work with her, the RN at the nursing service. She is so efficient, and you go ahead, Kathy.
4: Oh, thank you, Seattle. I'll just run through the itinerary. This is on July 25th here at the Marseilles City Hall. First, we'll start off with the Dr. Sutton Memorial Riverwalk, 10:30 to 11:30. For that, we're asked a $5 donation to the nursing service to participate. That'll be followed by the Taste of Marseilles, 11:30 to 1:30. There's no charge for that. We have several restaurants coming in to give you a taste of their food, and some will be selling lunch as well. We've got El Patron, Illini Lounge, Ziggy's, River's Edge, Sam's, Johnny's Ice Cream, Marseilles American Legion will have a taste for you, and then Seattle Sutton Healthy Eating will be there as well.
0: Hey.
4: During that time, we'll have Steve Sharp from 11 to 1. He'll be performing. And then the museum tours that Seattle just told you about.
0: And this will all be happening down on the riverfront plaza down there?
4: This will be, we're going to have tents set up in the parking lot of the City Hall building.
0: Okay, okay.
3: So, Jackie has organized everything, including fans, if it's really hot, and she's got a lot of tables and chairs, so everybody should come and enjoy all the different tastes. And they can eat. They should plan on having lunch there, mm-hmm. and then after lunch, of course. And those who will be giving train rides. My street train will be in operation, thanks to Wesley Linton, who will be driving it. And so you don't have to go on the Riverwalk if you're lazy like I am. At one.
1: If you're old and fat like me and a Toto.
3: But I have a good excuse of being 95 years old and in January. So I have a good excuse to be kind of lazy. But the train rides will be free, and they'll be all around the new City Hall, which we're so anxious to show off. And then the mayor will be speaking at the museum at 2 o'clock. So don't miss that. He's even going to have questions and answers, so you can. But we have a lot of new items on display. My daughter Ruth, who's now the director, she will be telling people all about some of the new donations. So if you've been there before, come again. And be sure to plan on having lunch that day. And again, on the 25th, that's a Saturday, and be there and do the river walk or take a train ride. Bring your children and bring your pets. They're all welcome. And we have plenty of, Kathy has arranged for so many tables and chairs, and it'll be just a lot of fun to get together. This is the first year, and we're already excited about maybe doing this more often.
0: Mm-hmm. Well, Seattle, I gotta say that everybody ought to do the river walk because you were one of the first people to tell me calories in, calories out, if you want to lose weight.
3: Absolutely. And that theory has never changed. But you know what? I do try to keep very busy. I'm busy. And that, of course, I've been on the meals for 40 years, delivery to my home. And so I'm very fortunate. But my blood work is like a teenager. Oh, how about that? But I really try to act more like my age.
0: Oh, you are a story in yourself right there. I mean, it's...
3: You know what? I talked to Renee, who has taken over the business of Seattle Sun's Healthy Eating, and she said she agreed to give away a drawing for a week's free meals.
0: Oh,
3: and so that'll be great. Healthy eating for a whole week, and you have choices. And all of the other restaurants, too, they will be having baby drawings, and then they'll serve lunch. And come on out, the 25th of July.
0: Hey, Kathy, I want to ask you, did the nursing service move into the new City Hall out of the building there, where you had been?
4: Last fall, before Halloween, we moved over to the new City Hall building.
0: Okay, all right.
4: Yeah.
0: Because that was, you know, the Marcel's Nursing Service building there was, you know, when I come in from the south, over the river,
2: it's on the east side of the
0: there's
2: road.
0: The car wash, and then there's the nursing service building.
4: Yeah.
0: But I thought maybe you had moved out of there at some point. I just didn't remember.
4: Yeah, we did. Last fall, we moved over here to the City Hall building. Beautiful.
0: And I think the Marseilles Nursing Service is still sort of unique almost in the entire state.
2: I don't know any other nursing service in that genre.
0: No. And that's a...
4: No, that's what I've always heard. It's the only one. And it's such an amazing organization. I say this all the time, and not because of us or who works for it now, but just to have the... in fact, yesterday we just had two calls, people who needed a little bit of help, and I was able just to go to their house and help them deal with what they were dealing with. It's just incredible. No charge. We don't charge for our services, but what an astounding service for this town to have available to them.
3: My husband, Dr. Sutton, so appreciated the nursing service. He always said, someday it's payback time. And, of course, he died 13 years ago. But he so appreciated the nursing service, and they knew that. And so their help in changing dressings or doing blood sugars and all that, it was a big help for his practice. And then now they're honoring him by having the river walk all these years. And my family is very proud to have donated, and we will be donating again this year. But we have donated well over $100,000 to keep the nursing service going in Marseilles.
0: Well, it's a week from Saturday, right? It'll be on the 25th.
3: Be down at the new City Hall, which we're so proud to show off. Be down there by about 10:30 or 11:30. If you're just coming for lunch, come at 12 or whatever. Just come anytime. There's plenty of parking, and there's no fee for the tasting. If you want to stay for lunch, some are selling some things and some are just giving away. So it's our first year. So there will be some glitches, won't there, Kathy?
4: I hope not, but yeah, we're
3: I'm so proud to get to know Kathy, the registered nurse, at them. I'm myself a registered nurse, but you know what? I graduated 70 years ago. But believe me, I still know everything.
4: I'm sure you do.
3: So we've had a lot of fun doing this, and I enjoyed meeting so many of the wonderful board members, like Sharon Swanson and Karen Barnes, yes, meeting with her. And she actually, I found out, she graduated with my son, Chris, so I'm sure she'll be around. And my five children will be the greeters at the museum at 1 o'clock. So I'm looking forward to that.
0: Yeah. And the walk is at 10:30?
4: Walk is 10:30.
0: All right, do the walk and then build up your appetite and then have something to eat.
4: Fine.
0: There you go.
4: Yeah. Perfect, and then go visit the museum.
0: Yeah.
3: Yes, and you'll be entertained, like she said, entertained by Steve Sharp, who everybody knows. And so it's just going to be a lot of fun.
0: Mm-hmm. Well, that's that's on Saturday, July 25th, so it's a week from this Saturday. And that's just one of many things happening in Marseilles this summer. And Bobby's going to go through a little bit of the list here of some other things happening.
3: I think this community area is just so wonderful. I actually grew up in North Dakota, but I think this area is just, it's amazing how the community has expanded and progressed thanks to our Mayor Jim and also to Ottawa, who built the new YMCA that affects the entire community. And so I try to be quite supportive of all those things because we're all part of it.
0: Bobby, what else is happening in town here in the next few
2: weeks? If it's a little hot outside, as you notice, you walk outside, it feels like
0: It's

0: service. And then Saturday, July 18th, Marcel's cruise night.
1: Oh, it's cruise night this weekend?
0: That's right. Four to eight. And hopefully they're working on the railroad tracks, trying to get all those put together. That won't affect it, but they have food, T-shirt prizes, raffles. That's sponsored by the Marcel's Firefighter Associations. And then Friday, July 24th, the Gaffney Davis Band in Knutson Park starts at 6, sponsored by WRWO 94.5, our community radio. Then Saturday, July 25th, we just talked about Seattle's, Dr. Seattle's memory memorial walk in Taste of Marcel's. We'll be running, as usual, without a hitch, because I imagine if anything Seattle does, it doesn't have any issues.
1: It's all laid out.
0: It's all laid out and runs like a top. And then July 25th, Theater in the Park, we're having a tour of history at Knutson Park, sponsored by the Marcel's Recreation Board. And then Tuesday, August 4th, National Night Out for the Ottawa's doing the same
1: day. Oh, the police department?
0: Yeah, I think Ottawa's doing the same day we're doing it.
1: Yeah, that's a national thing.
0: Yeah, we're doing it at the pool from 5 to 7. That's pretty good. Free hot dog, water, fire truck rides, giveaways.
1: Cool.
0: They're giving away some bikes. That's pretty much it. And then, there's an application. They also have a Labor of Love application deadline for July 30th. Applications are at City Hall. So Labor of Love, that's everybody does it. So it's where they come out on a Saturday and they work on your house and they replace windows, doors, decking, whatever. So applications are available at City Hall. Please stop in City Hall. And that's pretty much it, Jay. I'm really excited for this whole weekend.
1: Hey.
0: A lot of moving parts. But you know what? It's great. We have a lot of stuff going in Marcel's.
1: Yep.
0: A lot of stuff's focused at our new building. A lot of stuff's focused for the nursing service, rec board, fun days. You know, we have a lot of moving parts, and it feels really great.
1: Kathy, your nursing service is busy on more ways than one here.
2: We have been really busy lately, which is nice. But we have a 9-member board that helps tremendously. So we keep moving.
1: Well, congratulations.
3: Kathy is very proud to be the nursing service RA, and we're proud of her. And I think the whole town is just very proud of having our new city hall to show off on the 25th. And we so appreciate WCMY helping us promote this. So, thank you.
1: Hey, we're happy to do it. And I'll try to get over there. That might be one of my last things because Mayor, we'll have to maybe put our conversations for at least the first half of August on hold because I'm going to be out for at least a couple of weeks, if not probably three.
4: Okay.
1: Because I'm getting my 100,000-year rebuild of my right hip. So.
0: You're doing it. Huh? Nice. Maybe you'd be like Bo Jackson.
4: For another 100,000 miles.
1: Yeah, right. My orthopedist said, give me an hour and I'll fix that. I said, okay.
0: I'll take it.
1: Yeah. And he said, you just lay around the house for a couple of weeks. I said, okay.
4: I don't know about you, Jay, but I don't think I could do that. I'd probably do what he told me to do for a couple of days, and then as soon as I started feeling better, I'd be right back at it.
1: Well, my doctor told me stay ahead on your pain meds, and I'm thinking they probably make you feel pretty good. So I'll
0: just got to make sure you can wean off your pain meds.
4: Yeah.
3: And for everybody that's a little older, just keep going. If you don't use it, you lose it.
1: That's it, yeah. And if I hadn't gone...
4: Seattle is quite the inspiration for me. I don't think I'll make it to her age, but...
3: Well, I hope so. If you listen well and stay healthy.
4: You've been talking to my wife?
1: Well, if my right leg hadn't gone through a rotted board in the deck, I probably wouldn't be having to do this, but anyway.
0: That should be covered on your homeowner's insurance.
1: Yeah, well... I got rid of that deck, and there's a new one there now. So.
0: Smart man.
1: Well, thanks, everybody. Seattle Sutton, and we'll see you at the Dr. Sutton Walk here next weekend. And and the Taste of Marcel's, Kathy Rosengren with the Nursing Service. Good to talk to you.
0: Thank you, guys.
1: All right. Mr. Mayor, thanks for your time.
4: Okay.
1: And Bobby, we appreciate you.
4: Well done, Jay.
1: All right. Thanks a lot. We'll be in touch. And thank you.
0: Thank you, Jay.
1: Marcel's Finance Commissioner Bobby Kaminsky here with us. 9:34 on WCMY.
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0: Temptations right there in My Girl, and it's 9:39 here, 21 before 10 at 93.5, 1430 WCMY. Next hour, we're going to visit with Jace Eustace with the Illinois River Valley Chapter of the American Red Cross, and we will talk about the severe shortage that the Red Cross is facing. They are at about 25% of the capacity from what I saw on a news release a couple of days ago from the National Red Cross. We'll narrow that down a little bit locally here when we visit with Jace Eustace, and he'll be with us in just about a half hour or so, around 10:10 here on WCMY. Our air quality alert runs until 12 midnight, and that's LaSalle, Grundy, Kendall, and then all the counties into the metropolitan area. And it's because of the fact that the air isn't moving very much. We're going to have winds less than 5 miles an hour today and tonight, and then we've got that Canadian wildfire smoke that's beginning to drop further to the south and to the east. It stretches all the way to the Atlantic seaboard into New England and all through the lakes. And I don't know that around here we're going to actually have that smell of the smoke like we've had in times past, but again, the wind patterns can change, and if you're headed into the metro area, no doubt you're going to notice not only the cloudiness and the haze, but you may even have that smell of smoke. Maybe touch your nose. We're going for a high today of 91, and we are well on our way. The heat index is already at 102. It's 87 degrees at 93.5, 1430 WCMY. 20 minutes here before 10.
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0: And the Chicago White Sox, after the All-Star break, which ends today, this is the last day off, they're back at it Friday, and they're north of the border in Toronto to take on the Blue Jays for the weekend, and we'll have White Sox baseball returning tomorrow night on air at 93.5 and 1430 WCMY. The other big excitement for the weekend is the consolation and championship games, matches, if you will, in the FIFA World Cup. That will be at the Meadowlands in New Jersey, right across the Hudson from New York City. That was an exciting tail end of that match yesterday between Argentina and England, even though I was pulling for England. And then Argentina comes in with 2 goals right there at the tail end and pushes England into the consolation match with France. And then Argentina will take on Spain for the World Championship, if you will. Meantime, also this weekend, it's golf time in England as the Open is underway. They call it the Open Championship. We refer to it as the British Open, but the final major of the golf season is taking place at Royal Birkdale Golf Club in Southport, England. Scotty Scheffler won last year's tournament. He finds himself sitting in the top 10 right now. The winners of the other majors this year are competing, and that includes Rory McIlroy, who won the Masters, Aaron Rye, who won the PGA Championship, and Wyndham Clark, who just not that long ago won the U.S. Open. And I think the weather in England is still warm, though not as warm as it has been. Meantime, SpaceX is preparing for the launch of another test flight of its massive Starship rocket. This will be the 13th test for the spacecraft, which will be carrying next-generation Starlink satellites into orbit for the first time. And if all goes according to schedule, it should blast off later today, just before 6 o'clock Central Time, I think, from SpaceX's launch facility at Starbase, Texas. Meanwhile, SpaceX stock is returning to Earth after soaring high in the days immediately following its IPO. Shares in CEO Elon Musk's company briefly fell below $133 a share yesterday. That's lower than the $135 a share that SpaceX stock initially sold for just a month ago. And talking about money, no winner of the grand prize in the Wednesday's Powerball drawing, so the jackpot rolls over. $526 million for Saturday's Powerball. The cash value is $233.5 million. And then tomorrow night's Mega Millions jackpot sits now at an estimated $672 million. The cash value there, pre-tax, of course, is $293.3 million, which just about matches the odds of this thing. Believe it or not, it's about 297 to 1 to win one of these two lotteries, let alone win both of them. It's quarter till 10, 9:45 on WCMY. Super hits of the 60s, 70s, and 80s, and it's the

0: BG's right there, and Love You Inside and Out. And it's 10 before 10, 9:50 here at 93.5, 1430 WCMY. And I mentioned several times earlier this morning that I have something to give away today, courtesy of the Ottawa Center for the Arts. And it's for this weekend. It's Sunday afternoon, and I'm just getting all the notes in front of me here. And I appreciate Roger Am for getting everything all set up with this pair of tickets that we have to give away to the next On the Road presentation, which will be this coming Sunday at the Abbey Performance Center for the Ottawa Center for the Arts. It's Gold Pine at the Abbey, an entertaining presentation of Gold Pine's brand of what they call aggressive Americana, bold and reminiscent compositions. Tickets are on sale, by the way, right now for $35. The doors will open at 3. Music begins at 4. You can get your tickets online at ottawacenter.org. You can also pay at the door. And just a little bit about Gold Pine here that I can tell you. Bold and gold harmonies straight from Nashville is what it says here. Winner of the Rocky Mountain Songwriter Contest and seen on NPR's Mountain Stage with Kathy Mattea and the Kansas City Chiefs National Anthem. Gold Pine's brand of aggressive Americana is a flawless channel for their bold and reminiscent compositions. Husband and wife of 16 years, Gold Pine has just released their third album, appropriately titled Three, which collects the stories of sorrow, tested love, and space trips. And this will be a very interesting bit of Americana music I think you'll enjoy. It's On the Road at the Abbey, presenting Gold Pine this coming Sunday. Doors open at 3. The show is at 4. And I have a pair of tickets to give away if you'd like to enjoy Gold Pine this Sunday afternoon at the Abbey, which is at the Columbus and Lafayette Streets, one of the performance centers of the Ottawa Center for the Arts. We'll do this one online, and it'll be the third text in at 815-617-9351. That's the number, 815-617-9351. And just text the word Gold Pined, G-O-L-D-P-I-N-D. Text Gold Pine to 815-617-9351 if you'd like the two tickets to see Gold Pine at the Abbey this Sunday afternoon. I'll tell you the winning phone number in just a moment here.
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2: Good idea. And happy 50th.
0: Okay, 1-869. 1-869 is the last four digits of the winning text number. And they win the two tickets to enjoy the music of Gold Pine this Sunday at the Abbey at Columbus and Lafayette Streets in downtown Ottawa, right across from Washington Square Park, one of the performance venues for the Ottawa Center for the Arts. And thanks for the tickets to give away. Okay, we're headed for 10 o'clock. We'll have some news for you and weather and the Chicago Board of Trade opening numbers. And then we'll talk about the Illinois River Valley chapter of the American Red Cross and the severe nationwide blood shortage, and that translates to a blood shortage locally as well. The Red Cross at about, I think, 25% capacity right now in terms of what's on the shelf and what's in the system, and that's not a good thing. It is a severe shortage. And we'll be talking with Jace Eustace, Regional Communications Manager for the Illinois River Valley chapter of the American Red Cross. In about 13, 14 minutes from right now, something like that. Meantime, we're going to head for 10 with some birthday music here. I mentioned earlier that the drummer for the Police, Stuart Copeland, is celebrating his 74th birthday today. And we've got time to roll out a little Police treat for you as we get our way for 10 o'clock here on 93.5, 1430 WCMY. We're community, music, and you. And it's Don't Stand So Close to Me. Stuart Copeland, Police drummer, 74 today.

0: Stuart Copeland, drummer for the Police, celebrating a birthday today, 74 years old, and we've hit 10 o'clock.
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2: NBC News Radio, I'm Mark Mayfield. President Trump is meeting with new South Carolina Republican Senator Darlene Graham today at the White House. Later in the day, Trump welcomes El Salvadoran President Nayib Bukele to the Oval Office. Then at 9 p.m. Eastern, Trump delivers an address to the nation about election integrity. According to Western folklore, if you have an itchy right hand, that suggests incoming money. So let's hope it itches a lot. Bree Tennis explains.
3: After 34 draws, the Mega Millions has rolled over again. Friday's jackpot estimated to be $672 million. But when you buy that $5 ticket, you're really buying the dream. Quitting your job, buying a house, buying a new car, something fancy, and a couple of trips. First class, of course. The drawing is Friday at 8 p.m. I'm Bree Tennis.
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8: This is your LaSalle County weather forecast for your Thursday and a quick look through Friday night. For today, we can expect mostly sunny skies. 20% chance of showers and thunderstorms developing this afternoon. Highs will climb to near 91 degrees, but the humidity, it's going to make it feel a little closer to 100. Winds are calm this morning. They'll pick up out of the east at around 5 miles an hour this afternoon. Overnight, we'll see partly cloudy skies with a slight chance of showers and thunderstorms lingering through the evening and again after 2 a.m. with some patchy smoke possible as well. Lows will drop down to 72 with a light east to southeast wind. Looking ahead to Friday, slight chance of morning storms, then a better chance returns in the afternoon. Areas of smoke clear by later in the morning. Despite the storm chances, expect mostly sunny skies and another hot one with highs near 90 and the Hills heat index values again approaching 100. Friday night returns to partly cloudy with a low around 74, and that is your LaSalle County weather forecast for your Thursday.
9: Soybeans and hogs are higher. Cattle and corn are lower. I'm John Perkins with a Brownfield market update. You were made for farming, so is Stein. Each year, you look to make the most of every opportunity and define success in your own terms. Stein Seed Company is right there with you. Stein has yield. Soybeans are up modestly this morning. Old crop sales are up in the week, and new crop sales are the largest in months, both led by China. And the trade continues to monitor potential crop stress in some key growing areas, both at home and abroad. August beans are up a quarter at 1202 and a half. September's 1.5 higher at 1193 and 3/4. August meal's up 470 at 323.60. August bean oil's down 30 at 72.62. Corn seeing some profit taking. Parts of the Corn Belt will see cooler temperatures next week, but some areas are going to remain dry. Old crop export sales are marking near low. New crop is down in the week. September corn's 3.25 lower at 444.25. December's down 3 at 466.5. And wheat is up. It's continuing to watch U.S. and world crop weather issues in addition to the movement restrictions in the Black Sea region. September Chicago's 4 higher at 681.5. Cotton's falling sharply and rice is down modestly on technical selling and slow week for export numbers. December cotton's down 254 at 79.01. September rice is 5 lower at 1188. Live and feeder cattle are down sharply, pressured by the cash and wholesale trade we've seen this week. August lives, 225 lower at 227.87. October's down 177 at 224.27. August feeders are 270 lower at 347.25. September feeders are down 247 at 341.90. And hogs are up, supported by technical buying and the recent cash and wholesale business for hogs and pork. August is 2 cents higher at $100.35, maybe looking a little bit toppy. October's 52 higher at 87.25. John Perkins, Brownfield.
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All righty. It's 6 minutes after 10 as we roll on here Thursday morning, this 16th of July, 2026. I'm Jay Lesueur. We come to you from the First National Bank of Ottawa studio. That's the sponsor for Studio One here at 93.5 1430 WCMY Radio. Thanks for letting us be a part of your day. We're happy you're a part of ours here. We're going to visit with Jace Eustace from the Illinois River Valley chapter of the American Red Cross in just a little bit here, because we have a severe blood shortage that we need to discuss. And we'll get to Jace here in about 5-6 minutes or so. And we've got super hits of the 60s, 70s, and the 80s here on 93.5 and 1430 WCMY. And that means things like this from the Four Seasons.

0: All right, there's the Four Seasons for you, and it's 10:11 here at 93.5, 1430 WCMY. And as promised, we're going to talk about a severe blood shortage with Jace Eustace, the Regional Communications Manager for the Illinois River Valley Chapter of the American Red Cross. Good morning.
1: Good morning, Jay. How's it going?
0: It's nice and comfy in here, and it's air conditioning appreciation time, so that's where I am.
1: Absolutely. Yeah, we're at that point in the summer where we definitely don't take it for granted. I'm right there with you.
0: Well, one thing we can't take for granted is the blood supply out there, and it is beyond even critical, I imagine, now.
1: Yeah, absolutely. So we kind of went, public-facing with the announcement on Monday where we're declaring an emergency blood shortage, just plain and simple. As we know that kind of the blood supply has fell nearly about 25% in the month of June. So now is a time where we're really urging blood donors to get out and to give to help ensure that patients in need, receive the life-saving medical care that they need without any sort of potential delay. So unfortunately, we know this shortage kind of comes during the height of trauma season, which I think we've talked about before, where we kind of talk about those 100 deadliest days over the summer where hospitals frequently see an increased demand for blood due to serious injuries and other medical emergencies, things such as that. So, and this summer, in the United States, we've also seen some large-scale events and gatherings in kind of major metropolitan areas, too, that have kind of added another layer of complexity for these hospitals as they've kind of had to prepare to respond to potential surges in emergency care. So, we've talked about on this program all the time that having that readily available blood supply, it's essential. It's that blood on the shelves that helps save lives. So that's why we're going forward with announcing this to everybody, getting everybody involved, getting our donors that maybe haven't been able to add it to their calendar in a while, or any sort of new donors out there that are just wanting to get involved and wanting to see how they can help. Now's the time to get involved, to roll up that sleeve, to help people, especially as we're here in these summer months.
0: And then the other challenge is this is probably the slowest time of the year for the blood draws. I just asked for the 25-mile radius around Ottawa here, and I see 5 opportunities between now and the end of the month, pretty much.
1: Yeah, absolutely. So it's definitely adding some more complexity, as we know that in a lot of our areas, too, and what adds to some of the struggle in the summer is we hold a lot of these blood drives, too, at schools and other organizations such as that might be closed down for the summer. So it leads to some opportunities that we may be missing, just buildings that aren't open and operational. So it's a good thing, too, to throw out there. If anybody, knows of a place of worship or a community place where they gather or just a place that has some space, that they would be open to, getting involved in hosting a blood drive in the community and seeing what they can do to help out. Those are always the connections we're looking to make as well, because we understand to the people that live in these communities, they'd be like, my church or the local Elks Club or things like that might have the space, and we might not have hosted a blood drive there before. So it's something that to get in contact with 1-800-RED-CROSS, we can, talk you through everything that's needed and see if we can make that happen.
0: Well, and I'll just tell folks who are listening to our conversation right now, you've got 2 opportunities today in LaSalle County here to make a donation. The First Congregational United Church of Christ, which is on Bluff Street in Marseilles, today from noon to 5, they have 10 whole blood appointments remaining. So you can literally probably do a walk-in today. And then they've got 5 Power Red, and then Streeter Park Place, which is a traditional venue at least a couple of times a month, and that's on Hickory Street in Streeter. That's noon to 5 today, and it looks like they may have a full calendar, but that doesn't mean you can't walk in and maybe try to squeeze in a slot somewhere.
1: Oh, absolutely. Yeah, and we always encourage appointments just because our research has kind of shown that, 90% of the donations that we're able to collect come from those appointments. But if there's ever a blood drive that's happening in your area that you're like, maybe I didn't see an appointment available or I haven't seen it be advertised, you can always stop by. You can always walk in. They'll fit you into the schedule. Most of the time, there's not a long wait. They can get you up on the bed shortly. The whole blood donation process usually takes about, 8 to 10 minutes as far as being on the bed. We say about 45 minutes to an hour of your day. We can get you in, get you out, get you some snacks, and help save lives at the end of the day. So really, that's what we're trying to do by announcing this emergency blood shortage. As we know, our distributions to the hospitals are nearly 3,500 units higher per week than what we've expected.
0: Wow.
1: So that's what's kind of led to us where we're seeing this increase from hospitals and the demands coming in from them to deliver to patients in need. And we're trying to make sure that we're having the donations, we're having the appointments on the back end in order to kind of help fill that gap.
0: And I suppose we're fortunate that we haven't had a significant natural disaster hit us, even though West Texas is getting flooded terribly, but knock on wood, we're in hurricane season or getting close to it, and that hasn't shown up yet. We've had a little settle down, if you will, in the tornado activity that we were seeing about a month ago.
1: Absolutely, which I know here in Illinois, we're definitely grateful to see that kind of slow down a little bit. And that's a good point, too, just to bring up where we talk about blood donations and how they kind of impact other parts of the country, too, because you know, the American Red Cross, because we're fortunate to be able to, you know, move blood products, you know, wherever and wherever it's needed. Whenever there are those large-scale disasters, such as flooding and hurricanes and tornadoes and storms that appear in other parts of the country, maybe there's not individuals that directly are impacted by those storms that might need blood, but what it is, it leads to a lot of cancellation of blood drives in other areas of the country that mm-hmm. they're unable to collect. So it's on the rest of us in areas that are not affected at any given time to make sure that we're getting out there. We're filling those beds as much as we possibly can, just kind of because at the same time, when we're experiencing all the tornadoes that we were about a month ago, the same thing was happening in other areas of the country where we've had to cancel a lot of blood drives. So we know that other areas of the country will be able to pick that up and help us out as well.
0: Noon to 5 today in Marseilles and Streeter, so you've got two opportunities. Then we can go to next week, next Wednesday, July 22nd, at Trinity Lutheran Church on Ottawa's south side on Chamber Street. That's a noon to 5. They have 6 power red appointments remaining. Friday, July 24th, so that'll be next week, week from tomorrow, at the Illinois Valley Chapter Donation Center there on 4th Street in Peru behind the post office. That'll be a 9 a.m. to 2 p.m. drive. And then jump to the following week, then Monday, July 27th at the United Methodist Church in Tonica. This will be a 1:30 to 5:30. They have 10 whole blood and 3 power red appointments remaining there. So there's one maybe that you can get you an appointment for yourself, even though it's going to be almost 2 weeks out before that one hits. But two opportunities today anyway. To help address this.
1: Yeah, absolutely. And we've recently, too, we switched over our promotion. So anybody who comes to give, you know, between now and the end of the month, July 31st, they're going to receive a Fandango movie ticket by email as well. So obviously get out there, get that blood donation, and then go hang out in the air conditioning, see a movie, and just relax for the rest of your afternoon.
0: So the Looney Tunes T-shirts are over?
1: Yes. Yeah,
0: okay.
1: Those wrapped up at the end of last week. We fortunately wrapped those up, and I know I can't really talk about them right now, but we got some really cool things that are coming down the line here in the next couple of months as well that we're going to be really excited to talk about people with. Yeah.
0: I thought it was pretty cool to have Bugs Bunny on a T-shirt. You know.
1: Yeah, those were definitely some popular ones. Like we've seen the peanut ones in the past that people get really excited about as well. So we got some cool stuff coming down the line, but right now it's the Fandango movie ticket by email. That people will get after donating. So go out and, you know, see a film.
0: Well, we've talked about the critical blood shortage. Does volunteer opportunities slow down this time of year? Not as many folks available because of vacations and whatnot? Is that another area we could help beef things up a little bit?
1: Yeah, absolutely. No, it's good that you mentioned that. And one thing I'll mention, too, is we've seen a lot of volunteers. I think we're up to about, I think we're in double digits now, around 10 or 11 people that we've seen from the Illinois region that have deployed outside of our area to help that have been impacted. A large number of them have traveled to Guam to assist in, you know, the typhoon and things that have taken place over there.
0: Right.
1: And those, because they're more international, obviously it's a U.S. territory, but obviously because they're kind of more international deployments, those are actually 3-week deployments instead of our typical 2-week deployments that we see. So we've had a lot of people from Illinois that have, you know, signed up, and those are really tough, you know, to get on the ground. You never really know what to expect. You never know what, you know, the conditions are going to look like when you talk about going to these islands, responses, and we've seen a lot of people that have stepped up. So while we're incredibly, you know, thankful for everybody here in the Illinois region that's been able to step up, that does leave a hole here for a lot of these typical responders that we rely on a daily basis. So we're always looking to recruit more people. You know, obviously when we're able to kind of spread the workload among all the volunteers that we're able to get through our doors, it helps ease the workload for everybody that's involved. So if anybody's ever looking to get involved, find, you know, a position that could work for you, you can go out and you can respond to home fires, or you can just be someone to go sit at a blood drive and help sign people in. Or there's a lot of virtual opportunities too that we have that people can get involved in volunteering. So if you have some extra time, even if it's just, you know, a couple hours a week, or if you want to get more involved, we're always looking for people to go to redcross.org/volunteer. And there's a list of a bunch of really cool opportunities that might really fit you.
0: And a lot of your training you can do right there at home. You don't even need to go to a place.
1: Yeah. Absolutely. We have a lot of that training that can take place. There are some that need to be, that it takes place in person, but a lot of the times we kind of set up some larger events where we're able to get a whole bunch of people together and train them all at once. But most of the stuff you can do online at your own time, and get signed up. So that way you can be prepared for the next time, you know, something rolls through our area or your community. It's like going down the list and saying, hey, who can help out? You can add yourself to that list, get a phone call and, you know, raise a hand and help people in need.
0: In the meantime, make a donation of what I know the commercials used to call it, the gift of life, a long time ago.
1: Yep.
0: I'm showing my age a little bit. But two opportunities today, noon to 5 in Marseilles at the Congregational Church or Streeter Park Place Conference Center. 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And you can find a location where you can make a donation. And it'll be a special hour of your day right there.
1: Absolutely.
0: All right. Hey, Jace, thanks. Good to talk to you.
1: Absolutely. You too, Jeff.
0: Okay. We'll keep in touch. See you. Jace Eustace, Regional Communications Manager for the Illinois River Valley Chapter of the American Red Cross. It is a severe and emergency blood shortage for the Red Cross. 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
0: 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We've been touching all morning here on things that will be happening around the area over the weekend and over the next two or three weeks. And I want to mention this one again, that it's a special opportunity for you this Friday and then again on Friday, July 31st, to see the two first-class documentaries in A Tale of Two Bluffs. That's the documentary series put together by the Ottawa Historical and Scouting Heritage Museum. They are both going to be shown tomorrow evening at the Ottawa Historical and Scouting Heritage Museum at 1100 Canal Street on Friday at 6, and then again on Friday, July 31st at 6 p.m. It's the W.H.L. Wallace Forgotten Valor documentary, and then following that, about 7:15 or so, the John Hossick No Apologies documentary that was just now released. A donation to attend will be $10 for the evening, and you're encouraged to see both of these, and I'll recommend them, especially if you're a history buff. You'll really, have some things to take away from seeing both of these documentaries. W.H.L. Wallace, Forgotten Valor, John Hossick, No Apologies. It'll be shown both back-to-back tomorrow night at 6, and then on Friday, July 31st at 6, at the Ottawa Historical and Scouting Heritage Museum. At the theaters this weekend, Christopher Nolan's The Odyssey is hoping to get off to a huge start at the box office. The film expected to make between $90 and $100 million in its debut weekend. If it does hit $100 million in gross ticket sales, it will be the third to do so this year after Toy Story 5 and the Super Mario Galaxy movie, the first ever to be entirely shot with IMAX cameras. And it'll benefit financially from premium format options, including some 70-millimeter screens that some theaters do offer. So we'll see how well Christopher Nolan's The Odyssey does. I still need to see Young Washington. I haven't had a chance to see that one yet. I hope it's at the theaters long enough for me to see it. Otherwise, I'm going to have to wait until it's on demand somewhere at some platform. In just a few minutes, I want to share with you a news release that has come in from the city of Ottawa. It's nothing urgent, but if you've been wondering whether a street in your neighborhood is going to be paved this summer, I've got the city of Ottawa's 2026 asphalt maintenance resurfacing project schedule that will start next week, and I'll share that with you in just a few minutes here.

Pointer Sisters and Slow Hand. Do you know Bruce Springsteen wrote that song? It's 10:33 here at 93.5, 1430 WCMY. And experts are offering a little bit of advice with unhealthy air levels present across large sections of especially the northern tier of the United States due to wildfires burning in Canada. And there's some burning now in far northern Minnesota. Wildfire smoke can be dangerous for sensitive people like the very young, the elderly, people with health conditions like asthma. John Hopkins Medicine in Baltimore, Maryland is reporting poor air quality is a trigger for asthma attacks or other symptoms like coughing, wheezing, irritation of the eyes and throat, burning sensations in the chest, shortness of breath, and unusual fatigue. Health experts advise those diagnosed with respiratory issues to remain indoors. They also suggest that everyone else choose less strenuous activities like walking instead of running, and people should keep their windows and doors closed and use air purifiers to keep improving your air quality indoors. We've got our air quality alert in effect through 12 midnight. And that's LaSalle, Grundy, Kendall counties, and then everywhere else east and north into the metropolitan area. We're going for a high this afternoon of 91, and we've been keeping an eye on this thermometer that just keeps going up and up and up. And the dew point is at 77, so that's in the oppressive range. The heat index is at 103. It's 89 degrees at 93.5, 1430 WCMY.

0: When you first saw her, she was out walking her dog. 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
5: 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And we have a news release from the City of Ottawa regarding the 2026 asphalt maintenance resurfacing project that is scheduled to begin throughout the City of Ottawa on Monday, this coming Monday, July the 20th, the first phase of the project will consist of asphalt surface removal, or milling, as they call it, on these streets. Listen closely. West Etna Road from Columbus Street to Emerald Drive. DeLeon Street west of Poplar Street. Sycamore Street from DeLeon to Catlin Street. Clinton Street from West Lafayette to West Washington. Clinton Street from West Madison to West Jefferson. Phelps Street from Boyce Memorial Drive to Elm Street. Guyon Street from East Lafayette Street to East Washington Street. East Marquette Street, west of Calumet Street. Calumet from East Michigan to East Marquette. Champlain Street from Utica Drive to the Illinois Railway Tracks. And Whitmore Avenue from East Norris Drive to the east end of Whitmore Avenue. And the news release goes on to say here, the initial phase of work is expected to be completed next week, the week of the 20th, weather permitting. And then additional project scheduling, including paving operations, will be announced as the work progresses and the motorists are advised. Look for temporary lane closures. There might be some traffic delays, a lot of construction equipment in the work zones. Slow down, if you will, please. And follow all your posted traffic control signs. There might be a detour here and there. And as always, remain alert for construction workers and equipment and keep patient behind the wheel. That announcement just this morning from the City of Ottawa.

That's the Rascals and A Girl Like You and Common Sense. Give that a thought for a moment or two. I'll share some more after Daryl Hall and John Oates on WCMY. What I want.

0: Daryl Hall and John Oates, and that's You Make My Dreams, quarter till 11, 1045 at 93.5, 1430, WCMY, Common Sense. And it comes from Capitol Hill. There is a piece of legislation. It is titled the Common Sense Act, and that's C-E-N-T-S, Sense Act. It could pave the way for a redesigned nickel coin to enter into circulation. Lawmakers in the House of Representatives passed the legislation this week, and it addresses three main aspects of U.S. currency, but it still needs to pass through the Senate and be signed into law by the president before it can take effect. The bill formally ends the production of the penny. It also addresses how retailers should give you change when they don't have any pennies and shifts focus to the nickel. And according to one of the bill's sponsors, California Congressman Robert Garcia, under the Common Sense Act, the Treasury would be allowed to, quote, test a redesigned lower-cost nickel that must ensure it saves money while continuing to work in vending machines. However, changing the composition of a coin can be difficult, so for now, the nation's second lowest denomination, the nickel, will continue to keep its same look. And then there's this. I didn't intend to save this for the last this morning, but it just worked out that way. Global opinions of the United States of America are falling under President Trump's second term, according to a new survey from the Pew Research Center. Meanwhile, opinions, global opinions of China and its president, Xi Jinping, are on the rise. In fact, China was seen more favorably than the United States in most of the 36 countries polled by Pew Research. President Xi leads President Trump in positive opinion by double digits in the countries of Germany, Greece, Italy, the Netherlands, Spain, Sweden, and the United Kingdom. Still, the United Kingdom is where Mr. Trump had his highest rating at 37%. Our neighbors, North and South, Canada and Mexico, also have a better opinion of China than the U.S. WCMY time here, 10:48, and I'll tell you about tomorrow in just a couple of minutes here.
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0: Okay, we're headed for 11 o'clock, and our weather forecast will be updated for you coming up at 11. Keep in mind, though, we do have that air quality alert until midnight. And that's for LaSalle, Grundy, and Kendall counties, and then the counties to the east and northeast in the metropolitan area. And we got a slight chance for a shower or a thunderstorm later on today or this evening. We might also have some patchy smoke that drops down on us as well. That's the reason for the air quality alert to be in place. I'll check with you tomorrow morning right here after 7 o'clock on 93.5 1430 WCMY. Have a great rest of your day. Stay cool. We'll pull up a couple of sing-alongs for you. Creedence Clearwater right here.

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2: This is your LaSalle County weather forecast for your Thursday and a quick look through Friday night. For today, we can expect mostly sunny skies. 20% chance of showers and thunderstorms developing this afternoon. Highs will climb to near 91 degrees, but the humidity, it's going to make it feel a little closer to 100. Winds are calm this morning. They'll pick up out of the east at around 5 miles an hour this afternoon. Overnight, we'll see partly cloudy skies with a slight chance of showers and thunderstorms lingering through the evening and again after 2 a.m. with some patchy smoke possible as well. Lows will drop down to 72 with a light east to southeast wind. Looking ahead to Friday, slight chance of morning storms, then a better chance returns in the afternoon. Areas of smoke clear by later in the morning. Despite the storm chances, expect mostly sunny skies and another hot one with highs near 90 and those heat index values again approaching 100. Friday night returns to partly cloudy with a low around 74, and that is your LaSalle County weather forecast for your Thursday.
0: 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The second cup is proudly brought to you by Seattle Sutton's Healthy Eating. And now, here's your host, Karen Rhodes.
1: And we are all set to go for a Thursday morning. July 16th is your date. I am Karen Rhodes, and I am ready to serve up a second cup for you today on WCMY. First up, I have to say, I want to advise everyone, please stay safe out there today. It's hot, it's humid, the air quality is bad. We have an alert, I think, till midnight tonight here in the Ottawa area. Well, in the whole county, actually. So please be careful out there. Check on your neighbors. Take care of your pets. I stress that a lot because I don't know if sometimes we forget about our pets and how much they need us, but, you know, keep them inside as much as you can where it's cooler and make sure they have water because they need you. You know, they depend on you. So if you're a pet owner, make sure you take good care of those pets out there. Temperature right now, I just brought it up on the computer in the studio here, one of the computer screens here. It looks like 89 degrees right now, but at noon, it's supposed to be 90. So that's less than an hour away. And it says the real feel will be 109. And at 1 p.m., it says the real feel temperature is 110. That looks like the highest for the day. But I just want you to be careful out there, especially with the heat and the air quality. Just a rough day out there. So I did pull this news item from our news feed while Jay was in the studio. I was getting things together, and this is out of Cleveland, Ohio. And this is for the senior citizens out there, which I am one of you, okay? And I have some asthma, so you need to pay attention. You need to pay attention to the weather and take care of yourselves. So, again, this is out of Cleveland, Ohio. It's the hottest time of the year, and there is a doctor raising awareness about dehydration in seniors, specifically senior citizens, okay? Dr. Ronan Fectora, I'm not sure if I pronounced that correctly, but I tried. He is with the Cleveland Clinic, and he says seniors have less water in their body because the amount goes down as you get older. I did not know that. So senior citizens cannot afford to lose as much as other people as far as water goes. You need to stay hydrated Also, some older adults may take certain medications that can make it harder for their body to regulate the temperature of your body. And you don't even realize that you're thirsty. So really important for seniors, just drink lots of water every day, whether you're thirsty or not. Just, you know, if you don't like to just, you know, drink down a big glass of water, just take sips on it all through the day, whatever it takes. Okay? Because dehydration is a top cause of hospital admission for older adults. And again, that's from a doctor at the Cleveland Clinic in Cleveland, Ohio. So let's pay attention to that one for sure. All right, let's talk about what's on the show today. First up, we'll have a look at our holidays that we recognize for today. As I always say, there are many holidays, but I choose just a few, okay, just a few to share with you on the air. So, I will share a few with you, and then we'll do the 7 at 11. And then our guest in the studio today is Donna Reynolds from the Ottawa Visitor Center. So much going on over there, all the time anymore. I mean, they have just grown that Ottawa Visitor Center like crazy, and the schedule just keeps rolling on. Many events always happening, and then just, you know, our weekly events that are always going on through the summer. We just want to make you aware because there's so much, okay? So Donna will be stopping in the studio, and it is a special year because we're going to be celebrating 250 years of America, and we'll have the debate days coming up. So we'll get her in the studio in just a few minutes, but first up, let's start out with our holidays today. First up on the list, Guinea Pig Appreciation Day. I never had a guinea pig. None of my children ever had a guinea pig. But I did know others that had pet guinea pigs. Okay? Did you know that there are 13 common types or breeds of guinea pigs? I never would have thought that. Never thought that. I just thought a guinea pig was a guinea pig. So, they are distinguished by their hair color, their color pattern, texture, and sheen. The different breeds, that's how they distinguish them. They weigh between 1.5 and 2.5 pounds, and they are 8 to 10 inches long. Did you know that guinea pigs are herd animals? So they like to be with other guinea pigs and are generally very social, and they also enjoy being with humans. Guinea pigs are herbivores and are most active at night. Guinea pigs do not have tails, although their teeth continually grow, and they must keep gnawing or chewing to keep them from getting too long. Now, the male guinea pig is called a boar, and the female is a sow. Litters of guinea pigs usually have 3 to 4 babies, but a sow can have as many as 13 babies. And they reach maturity in just 2 to 3 months, and they live for 5 to 7 years. So now you know more about guinea pigs than you ever thought you would. How about that? Me too. Also today, World Snake Day. That's not one I really want to know about, but it was on the list. So anyway, so I went with it. I do not like snakes at all in any way, shape, or form. There are more than 3,000 snake species. Oh, lucky us. And snakes can be found on every continent except Antarctica. They live in most countries, although they aren't found on a few island countries like Iceland, New Zealand, also the island territory of Greenland. Snakes live in almost any environment, though. Forests, grasslands, deserts, swamps, mountains. And there are about 70 species of sea snakes that live in water. Because they're sea snakes, right? You can find them in the Indian and Pacific Oceans. The largest snake is the reticulated python. which may reach over 30 feet long. Ugh. The smallest snake is a thread snake, which is only, well, it's less than 4 inches long. Let's just put it that way. So now you know a lot about guinea pigs and snakes. So that's it for animals for today. Let's move on to food. That's what I like to talk about. Today is National Fresh Spinach Day. Spinach is a superfood. And it's known to reduce the risk of heart disease, stroke, and osteoporosis. It helps build muscle and may help slow cognitive decline. Spinach is high in iron and is a good source of protein and calcium. It's high in vitamins and minerals, particularly vitamins C, K, and A. It's almost all water, low in calories, and low in carbohydrates. So, I do eat spinach, fresh spinach. I don't like it cooked, but I do eat it fresh. I just mix it in with my salad. Like if I have romaine lettuce, I'll throw spinach in with it, fresh spinach. Or I've been known to like break it into little pieces, and if I'm having a scrambled egg, I'll throw it in with the scrambled eggs. You can't really taste it. So I don't mind it at all. Fresh. I don't care for it cooked, but fresh I like it. Also, today is National Corn Fritter Day. Now, I can't say that I've ever had a corn fritter, but I've had something very similar, and I think it would qualify as a corn fritter. You know, corn fritters are sweet and savory. They're made with corn kernels, often from canned corn, and flour, milk, eggs, and melted butter. I believe they're deep fried, and many times they're served with fruit or maybe jam or honey, something like that. They can be made with creamed corn. You can dip them in maple syrup. I have had corn nuggets, and I don't know if that's exactly the same thing, but it is corn that's like deep fried. Maybe you all know what I'm talking about. And it's delicious. So I think that's kind of a corn fritter, maybe. All right, let's see. One left for you on our holiday list for today. National Dole Whip Day. I have never had that. But I remember when my good friend Lenise Leipold told me about Dole Whip and how delicious it is. She was always a frequent visitor to the Disney parks, and that's where she got her Dole Whip. So we celebrate Dole Whip today. It's a soft serve kind of ice cream, but it's not ice cream. All the Disney places serve it. Disney World, Disneyland. You can get it on the Disney cruise ships, Disney resorts. But Dole Whip, which comes in pineapple flavor, that's the most popular flavor, is a dairy-free frozen dessert. There's no dairy in it. So, as I said, the best-known flavor of Dole Whip is pineapple. Although you can get it in other flavors like strawberry or orange, but the most popular flavor is pineapple. And the goal for this creation, when they decided to make this, was for a dairy-free, dry-mixed version of soft-serve ice cream that could withstand the heat of Florida or California, where all these Disney places are. Or where their, you know, their cruise ships go. You know, they needed something that could withstand the heat. So that's how they came up with this recipe that could withstand heat. And it's supposedly quite delicious. And pineapple is the most favorite flavor. So there you go. Those are your holidays that we're recognizing for today on the Second Cup. And next up, 7 at 11. We do it every Thursday morning. I need to get an opener for this. You know, like an intro, like I have for other things. I'll have to work on that. All right, so 7 at 11 today. I decided to go with facts about pineapple because we talked about Dole Whip Day, And the most popular flavor is pineapple. So here's some interesting facts about pineapple. And just a side note, I'm allergic to pineapple, so I don't get to eat it, but I know people love it. So let's just share some information about it. First of all, number one, pineapples are not from a tree. They do not grow on trees. They grow above the ground, like low in the center of a spiky bush. And did you know it takes up to 2 years for them to fully mature when you're growing one? My sister has grown pineapples. She used to live in Florida, and now she's up here. But I know she's done that. Number two, despite taking nearly 2 years to grow a single pineapple plant, one plant only produces one pineapple per year, or up to 2 years, but you only get one out of that plant. Now, in the old days, back in the 18th century in Europe, pineapples were so rare and expensive, they served as a status symbol. Wealthy people would even rent a pineapple. And they would take them around in the evening and carry them to different parties as a display of extreme affluence, I should say. That was number three. Number four, I did not know this either. Well, I can't eat it, so maybe you'll recognize this. Number four, pineapples contain a powerful enzyme called bromelain. And I looked up the pronunciation of that word, and I did say it correctly, in case you're wondering. Bromelain. This enzyme breaks down proteins. And this is exactly why your tongue or your cheeks might tingle or feel tender after eating fresh pineapple. The fruit is actually eating you back. It's digesting you right back, it says here. Ew. But anyway, if you get those feelings when you're eating pineapple, that's because of that bromelain enzyme in pineapple. Number five. Unlike a banana or a peach, a pineapple's skin color is not a good indicator of ripeness. Instead, you should smell the base for a sweet tropical scent or check to see if the outer spikes are flat rather than sharp and pointy. That's how you tell if it's ripe. How about that? That's good information right there. If you're looking to buy a pineapple, now you know how to tell if it's ripe. Number six. They actually ripen upside down. If you want to speed up the ripening process of a whole pineapple, you can turn it upside down and stand it up on its leafy green top. This helps distribute the starches and sugars that collect at the bottom of the fruit. So if you want to speed up the ripening process, turn it upside down. And last but not least, number seven, and I told you my sister did this, you can grow your own pineapple plant at home. All you have to do is twist off the leafy crown, let it dry for a few days, and then plant it in potting soil. I challenge you to try it. How about that? Hey, we'll take a break right here. Coming up next, it's Donna Reynolds from the Ottawa Visitor Center on your Thursday morning Second Cup. Stay with us.
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0: All right, welcome back to the Second Cup on WCMY. I am Karen Rhodes. Donna Reynolds from the Ottawa Visitors Center is here. What did you just say?
1: I said my boys always had guinea pigs. And they, when I walk in the door, they would whistle until I gave them a carrot.
0: The guinea pig whistled?
1: The guinea pigs will whistle. They have a high pitch. Yeah.
0: So they heard you come in.
1: They heard you come, heard me come in the door, and as soon as I hear my voice, they would start whistling because I would give them a carrot every time I walked in the door.
0: Oh, my gosh.
1: So
0: I never had a guinea pig. None of my kids ever had guinea pigs.
1: Yeah. The lifespan's only like 4 years. I think we had one maybe up to 6 years.
0: Yeah.
1: They're just adorable and fun.
0: Well, my information said they're a herding animal,
1: yes.
0: So they love to be with other guinea pigs,
1: yes.
0: And they also love to be with humans.
1: Correct. Very much so. Yes.
0: So I never had one, though. I have a lot of allergies, so
1: yeah.
0: Cats were kind of a no-no.
1: Right, yeah.
0: I did have some dogs as an adult, but I always had to get dogs that were allergy-friendly, so to speak.
1: Yeah, I think cats are cats are a pain.
0: I can't go near a cat.
1: Yeah, and I have three. There were feral cats that we adopted when we had lived in a... around a cornfield, so obviously I wanted barn cats.
0: Mm-hmm.
1: And when we moved and my Luna passed away, they became house cats. I was like, wish that never happened.
0: Oh, no.
1: But they're just part of the family now.
0: So guinea pigs and cats, ever dogs?
1: Yep.
0: Yeah.
1: Ever had it all. Yep. My boys had it all. So
0: I would love to have a dog now. The only thing is I would feel really bad because I'm not home very much.
1: Right.
0: And so I would have to leave it alone a lot because I live alone, and it would just break my heart to do that.
1: Well, I have a golden retriever now. She's 4 years old. Her name's Bailey, and she's the most neurotic dog I've ever met
0: in
1: my life.
0: Oh, no.
1: I brought her to the visitor center, and she doesn't like slippery floors.
0: Oh, no.
1: So she belly crawled from my office all the way to the front desk to see Kelly.
0: Oh, my goodness.
1: And I thought Kelly and Ryan were going to die laughing at this dog. She's so crazy. But she's a lot of fun.
0: She's a good girl, though.
1: She's a good girl.
0: Yeah.
1: Yeah.
0: Well, that's wonderful.
1: Right.
0: We'll have to bring her over here. Our floors are slippery.
1: My God.
0: We have carpet.
1: She's nuts.
0: You should bring her with you
1: next time
0: you come
1: I'll have
0: in.
1: To one of these days, yeah.
0: I'd love to meet
1: she
0: her.
1: She hates car rides. You know, she hates thunderstorms. She hates loud noises. It's like, okay, girl, anything else wrong with you?
0: Yeah.
1: Only I can have a neurotic dog.
0: No, I think they're out there. There's others. I had my last dog, Sammy, he had so much anxiety.
1: Yes, and I don't know why.
0: And he would lick his paws. And it was only when somebody wasn't with him.
1: Okay.
0: So I would always have to have a dog sitter come over and stay with him when I would come to work.
1: See, that don't bother Bailey. It's the thunderstorms and stuff like that. Mm-hmm. And she's really been bad because the fireworks... And the thunderstorms are really been bad, so she's really been licking on our paws.
0: Yeah.
1: So, yeah.
0: I feel bad for them, though.
1: I know.
0: Because they're scared. They don't understand.
1: They don't get it.
0: And this weather, I really worry about people that leave their dogs or even cats outside.
1: Right. Yeah, no. My goofballs are not allowed outside.
0: You know, I used to say this, and I haven't said it in a while, but I want... Anyone that leaves their dog outside in this kind of weather to put on a fur coat
1: and go outside.
0: And I dare you to go outside and stand for, I don't know,
1: right.
0: 10 minutes and see how you feel.
1: Yeah, yeah. Yeah, yesterday it was so bad. Bailey went out to do her business, and she was not out more than a few minutes. And all of a sudden I look, and she's lifting her paws off the deck. And it's like, even the deck gets hot. So, yeah, you cannot be leaving the babies out. Cannot.
0: Years ago I had a dog that loved to be in water,
1: yes.
0: Like to cool.
1: Yeah.
0: And I bought a, you know, one of those baby pools, the molded ones.
1: Yep.
0: And I would just put a couple inches of water, cold water in it, and she would just lounge in it.
1: Right. Bailey does that too. Yeah.
0: That's kind of
1: She's
0: funny.
1: Got a splash pad and everything else, but it's even too hot for that right now.
0: Yeah.
1: So
0: yeah.
1: Like,
0: where did you get her?
1: I adopted her from somebody in Mount Sterling.
0: Oh, no kidding.
1: I drove 5 hours for this girl. My Luna was a golden retriever, and I always thought, yeah, one more golden retriever and then I'll be done. And yeah, they're both both of them have been great dogs.
0: Yeah.
1: So.
0: My daughter has some sort of doodle. I know they come, it's not a golden doodle, but
1: there's all kinds of doodles now.
0: Yeah. I just love him.
1: Yeah.
0: Sully.
1: Yeah.
0: He's just the sweet, he's, He's just the sweetest dog.
1: They're good for ever. People with allergies. Though.
0: Yes.
1: So, yeah.
0: So I can pet him and everything. I just adore him.
1: Yeah.
0: I consider him my own dog.
1: Right. There you go. Not,
0: he doesn't live with me. He lives with his family. But
1: I think Kelly's got a St. Bernese doodle or something like that.
0: Oh, I bet that's
1: Enzo, he's
0: cute.
1: He's adorable. Yeah.
0: Very
1: yeah.
0: cool.
1: Yeah. Yeah. Anyway.
0: Yeah. So let's talk about the Ottawa Visitor Center. I don't know how you keep up with everything, but you and your staff do a fantastic job.
1: I have a great
0: you
1: staff.
0: Are just amazing. How the Visitor Center has grown over the years since I've worked here.
1: Uh-huh.
0: You know, when I started was gosh, a long time ago. And then I had a little break there
1: right.
0: for a few years and then I came back. It just boomed. I mean, the whole town really did, you know.
1: Right.
0: The city council was working hard under, I think, Mayor Bob when they were doing
1: absolutely.
0: Revamping all of downtown, and Visitor Center was
1: yep.
0: a big part of that.
1: Yep.
0: And you guys grew and grew and grew and
1: yep.
0: grew. And now you're over on the corner of, is it Washington?
1: Washington
0: and LaSalle Street.
1: Right.
0: And you have great digs over there.
1: Yep.
0: And so many events

0: Start with that.
1: So dad is moving out to Dayton Ridge Golf Course now because he has his own little pond now. And
0: No kidding.
1: Yeah, so Wade's got that ready to go for the kids for the fishing rodeo.
0: So out north.
1: Out north, yep.
0: Where the golf course used to be. Danico.
1: Correct. Yes.
0: Out there?
1: Yep.
0: Okay.
1: Yep. It'll be the same time, 5 to 7 like it normally is and stuff like that. And he's ready and raring to go on that. So it should be a lot of fun.
0: And that's July 30th.
1: Correct.
0: New location out at Dayton Ridge.
1: Yes.
0: There's, I assume, awards and prizes for kids.
1: Yep.
0: From 5 to 7 p.m. on July 30th. I'm not sure what day of the week. We used to have a calendar.
1: That's usually a Thursday.
0: Thursday?
1: Yeah.
0: And Wayne would love to see as many kids as possible be part of this.
1: Yeah.
0: And I'm wondering, does it matter how old you are?
1: Under 15.
0: Under 15 years old. Oh, there it is.
1: Yeah.
0: Great event for kids.
1: Yes.
0: And kids love to fish.
1: Absolutely. And he teaches them how to fish, too. So I know Kyle Boris did a class recently for the City Rec kids. I don't know if they're in the same location. It kind of looked like they were. That's a good old time thing that I hope kids always want to learn how to do is fishing.
0: Right.
1: So.
0: Right. So, and Wayne, like you said, he loves it.
1: He absolutely loves it.
0: Yeah. I think he gets so excited about it every year.
1: Oh, absolutely. Absolutely.
0: And the more kids, the better.
1: Correct.
0: Yeah, and it's just going to be a ton of fun, a great fun event for kids, ages 15 and under.
1: Correct.
0: And go out, maybe you'll win a prize or an award or something like that, and the commissioner will be there. You'll be able to meet him. Maybe Kyle will be there.
1: Maybe. Could be. I don't know.
0: Wouldn't surprise me.
1: Wouldn't surprise me at all. Nope.
0: And again, it's on July 30th from 5 to 7 p.m. Now, do you have to register for that? I'm trying to see.
1: No.
0: Or do you just show up?
1: Just show up.
0: Cool. That makes it really easy.
1: Yep.
0: So just come July 30th. Starts at 5 p.m. at Dayton Ridge. 15 years old and under for the kids fishing rodeo.
1: Yep.
0: Always a great time.
1: Very traditional. Very part of our traditions and stuff like that. So.
0: But keep in mind new location.
1: This is really important. So that's why
0: don't go down to the river where you see.
1: Yeah, yeah. We're really going to push it so people know that that's a new location.
0: Yeah. Very cool.
1: So.
0: What else now? Where would you like to go now? Because you brought in a whole stack of stuff.
1: Well, there's on August 14th, before debate days, we'll talk about. There's a Music in the Park, which Hotel California tribute band's going to be here.
0: Ooh, that'd be cool.
1: Right? So we want to get the word out on that, and we want to pack the town for that.
0: And what's the date again?
1: August 14th.
0: 14th.
1: Music in the Park, 6 to 8.
0: That's my granddaughter's birthday.
1: Oh, nice.
0: 6 to 8, Music in the Park.
1: Right. For Hotel California.
0: Hotel California. That would be right in my jam.
1: Right?
0: Hotel California.
1: Exactly. Exactly. So that's something new and different for the special events people. So we want to get that word out there, too, for them. But Music at the Park is every Saturday. So
0: correct.
1: From 6 to 8. So.
0: Yeah. And I think we have right here.
1: There you go.
0: This Saturday it is. Let me see here. The 18th. The 4 C Notes. Is this Saturday. Then on July 25th, the Stingrays. August 1st, Radium City Rebels. August 8th, Claremont Drive. August 15th, Rays Rockets. The 22nd of August, Rosie and the Ribbits. But I missed the 14th.
1: Which will be a Friday.
0: That's going to be a Friday.
1: Yes. That actually could be like a Jordan Buck Jams or something like that, part of that feature. So
0: yes. So the 14th.
1: Yeah, I'm working on something for that right now, so I could get more information on the Visitor Center Facebook page later today.
0: So the 14th of August is Hotel California.
1: Correct.
0: Is that going to be on the Dorm Block, or will it be at Washington Park?
1: Let me double check on that.
0: Okay. We'll need to know that. And then on the 15th, so Friday and Saturday, Rays Rockets will be in Washington Park.
1: Right.
0: So, they do the Jordan Block Jams
1: on
0: Fridays.
1: Block. Right. So
0: and
1: that's what
0: I'm
1: thinking.
0: And then we have Music in the Park
1: Block.
0: On Saturdays. So Hotel California will be for the...
1: It'll be on the Friday. Yes.
0: Friday.
1: Yes.
0: The 14th of August.
1: Yep.
0: All right. Let's see. Where should we go next?
1: Well, on August 15th, we go right into debate days, which is a week-long event. There's stuff literally every week. Like, on the 15th, there's going to be a puzzle... like put together a puzzle contest at the

0: scouting museum, Ottawa Historic and Scouting Museum. They're taking registrations now. They get two sessions, one at 10 and one at 2. And they are Ottawa puzzles that have not been seen before. So,
1: okay.
0: So it's teams of two, $50.
1: Fun.
0: Yeah. Kelly and I entered that one. Not that we're any good at it. We just like puzzles. Yeah.
1: I'm not the best at puzzles myself, yeah. But I would put out a good effort.
0: Right. Exactly. That's what we figured. We'd do that too. So
1: I think maybe Wayne was just calling. Oh, so maybe. I'm going to shout out to Wayne.
0: Okay.
1: Wayne, how about you, if you want, how about if you send me a text? Because the text line, by the way, is 815-617-9351. 815-617-9351. If you want to send me a text, Wayne, I'll try
0: Jordan
1: to grab
0: Black
1: it here.
0: Jordan Black Jams, Mike Doherty, of course, is always listening. I got to be careful with that one.
1: Say that again.
0: Mike Doherty from Special Events, Jordan Black Jams will be Hotel California.
1: Okay, perfect.
0: So, yeah.
1: Yep. There's a lot to keep up with.
0: I know, right?
1: Yeah. So, we'll see.
0: And I was just working at it. I should remember it. I just don't. I just went totally blank.
1: Well, I guess maybe just being on Friday, you would kind of keep with what you're already doing on Friday. So down on the Jordan Block would make sense for
0: exactly,
1: sure.
0: Exactly.
1: So, all right. So can you explain more about the debate days? I feel like I don't know a lot about it, and there's a lot involved with it.
0: There's much involved.
1: You said, it runs a week. It starts August 15th, mm-hmm. which is the day after Hotel California
0: Correct.
1: On the Jordan Block. Starts on August 15th, and it goes to the 23rd. But
0: Correct.
1: There's so much involved with it. We have three different posters in here.
0: There's 12 total right now.
1: 12 posters?
0: 12 posters for every little thing that's
1: Holy
0: going on with that.
1: Cow.
0: So, because there's so many entities and stuff like that are working together on this event that is like everybody wanted their own individual posters. And it's like, yeah, I'm not passing them out. I'm working on a trifold for that. I'm just waiting for one little detail. We're hoping to get a candidate debate going on the 22nd, I believe.
1: Okay.
0: But yeah, there's lectures at the museum and the Reddick Mansion. There's a quilt show, a tea, even little things like at the Valley View, which is a Lincoln House, historical house type thing. There's going to be even a little cocktail party. We have everything from my favorite, the longest beard competition on Friday.
1: I see that poster.
0: Yeah, so yeah, we got people, and there's a few people I can think of that really need to enter this because I think it'd be hilarious, and I think they have a good chance of winning.
1: Like who? I'm curious.
0: Francie's husband, Mike, actually.
1: Ah.
0: Hey, I think he's got good beard. And then there's Don Lohman from Camp Tuckabatchee.
1: I know
0: think
1: him.
0: He could win a couple things there,
1: yeah,
0: too. So, yeah, there's a few people that I think they need to get entered in that.
1: Yeah.
0: So, that's just for fun. And then we have a couple of our barbers, Valahara, W Social Club, and Indigo Jane. They're going to be the judges for that. So it's not anything I have anything to do with.
1: Oh, what a great idea.
0: So we included them. The Great Taste Debate, which is going to be held all that week. And that's local restaurants and bars featuring a Lincoln item and a Douglas item, and they're going to compete, and you can vote for each one of these little type things at each different places.
1: Will each place have a Douglas and a Lincoln item?
0: Yep.
1: Or maybe one will have...
0: Yep, one or the other, stuff like that.
1: Okay.
0: And you can vote for your overall favorite, that type of stuff.
1: Oh, I wonder what they'll prepare.
0: Right,
1: that would be interesting.
0: The Berta's is one that gave me their stuff so far, and they're doing a old-fashioned for Lincoln and a pistachio martini for Douglas, and then they're doing a mushroom Swiss burger for Lincoln and a queso burger for Douglas. So each place is going to be going to be going doing some different things. Some bars may just have drinks. Some restaurants just may have drinks, or they may just have food. But each little restaurant that's participating in that has a sign that says Great Taste Debate participant. They'll have QR codes and stuff like that where you scan and be able to vote online and stuff like that. So that one's a lot of fun because I love doing restaurant week and love working with our restaurants because we have the best restaurants.
1: Yeah.
0: And so this was just another part that we could do to help the restaurants.
1: And it gives us an opportunity to try out all these places.
0: Oh, right. Yeah, no kidding. So,
1: once again.
0: Yeah. Misfits, I can only imagine what they're coming up with, because they are so unique and great that I always look forward to working with them on stuff, too. So,
1: yeah. Very
0: yeah,
1: cool.
0: Yeah.
1: Yeah. I didn't know if they would try to prepare food from way back in the day.
0: Lincoln
1: and Douglas.
0: I'm waiting for that person to do that kind of research. Yeah.
1: Yeah, so research that and see what you can come up with.
0: Yeah, because I know we were looking, Kelly and I were looking at something, and it's like there's a cake that Lincoln loved that I kept waiting for somebody to, like, okay, we're going to make that cake. Like, that'd be a shoe-in.
1: I wonder what
0: so, but there's awards for all this stuff, and I got all of them ordered today, and we're ready to go, and we going all the way into the different stuff, free Old Time Fair on Saturday the 22nd at the Washington Park with a dunk tank and watermelon eating contest and old games,
1: so
0: all free for the kids.
1: Like old-timey stuff.
0: Old-timey type stuff. Some vendors and stuff like that on Saturday. We're hoping that the businesses participate and do sidewalk sales on the Friday and Saturday. And then we go to the parade on Sunday, which I'm trying to bring in something amazing. I'm trying to bring in a 35-foot Macy's Day balloon of Lincoln.
1: Like from the Macy's Christmas parade, they have
0: correct.
1: The great big balloons.
0: Yes.
1: This would be an Abraham Lincoln
0: correct.
1: Macy's parade balloon.
0: Yep. And I'm only $3,000 short of meeting my goal. So I'm still looking for a few sponsors, and I need 28 handlers all over the age of 18 that would take a little class to learn how to make Lincoln do the limbo under the light poles. Yeah, so I'm working on all that stuff, too. So
1: this is amazing. I don't know how you think of these things. So an Abraham Lincoln...
0: I don't sleep.
1: ...balloon, a Macy's Day Parade balloon...
0: Right.
1: ...35 feet tall...
0: Correct.
1: ...of Abraham Lincoln...
0: Yes.
1: How do you come up with an idea like that? I mean, that just pops in your head?
0: Well... At first, I wanted to bring in the, we call him Big-Headed Lincoln, that was always at the governor's conference and stuff like that. It's a mascot with, it's a big head of Lincoln. Rich and I would always get our picture taken every year at the conference with that, and Scott Stukin. We'd always get our picture. Well, he's not available, but they said, well, we have this. And so Bob Navarro goes, you should do that. I'm like, that's a lot of money.
1: Yeah.
0: He goes, you should try. Just try. And...
1: Not. So you're trying.
0: I'm trying to raise the money. I'm trying to raise the money to bring it in.
1: It's 35 feet tall when
0: correct.
1: It's blown up.
0: Yes. It takes 14 cylinders of helium. And I need the 28 handlers and 56 40-pound bags of sand to hold it down.
1: Where would you blow up this huge balloon?
0: I am actually hoping to block off the parking lot in the back of the visitor center. If it's big enough to be able to do this. So, yeah.
1: And the helium, how many canisters?
0: 14 industrial size helium.
1: So that's the big canister, right?
0: Yeah, that's a big canister. So
1: 14 of those.
0: Yes, I have a company that's ready to deliver that just as soon as I get the money to...
1: And how long would it take to blow up something that's...
0: Pretty much the morning of the parade.
1: And you're thinking the parking lot behind the visitor center, hopefully.
0: Hopefully it will be big, tall enough, or big enough. And
1: so I'm picturing this balloon rising from behind the visitor center.
0: Thank God I got Ryan Witherspoon ready to video all this. So, yeah. Yeah. Ryan goes, can I put a GoPro on the top of it? I said, I don't know about that, but, you know, I do want you to video it if I can make this happen. I want to run.
1: And it's
0: so close. I got to make this happen.
1: And this is for the parade.
0: So the handlers
1: would bring this through
0: downtown Ottawa.
1: Downtown Ottawa during the parade. And the parade is on what date again?
0: August 23rd at 1 o'clock.
1: August 23rd at 1 o'clock.
0: Yeah. And you can enter to be a part of this parade. The only thing that is required is it's patriotic. So anybody, and it's on the homepage of the visitor center how to register to be a part of this parade.
1: And if you're interested in being a handler of
0: give us a call at the visitor center or message us at the on our Facebook page, whatever.
1: If you want to be a handler of the Abraham Lincoln Balloon, if you always watch the Macy's Day Parade on Thanksgiving and you thought, boy, I'd like to do that, right? Here is an opportunity for you to do this right in your hometown of Ottawa.
0: We will provide the shirts and the gloves to be able to handle this.
1: And you'll have a little training.
0: Yeah, a little training beforehand. So, yep.
1: And hopefully, if you raise enough money and you're getting very close, do you want to talk about how much you have to raise and where you're at?
0: So right now I need $2,892, and we have a Zephy QR code right now and a link on our Facebook page that if you wanted to donate some money towards this, please do so. And if you just want to be a handler, just give us a call or message us, and we'll gladly.
1: It does sound fun.
0: I had these people say, "What if we let go?" I'm like,
1: no, don't the let idea. Go. Yeah. The idea is to not let it go.
0: Right, exactly. So, but yeah, it's gonna be a lot of fun. I just want to do things big and grand.
1: Who would have ever thought we'd have a 35-foot balloon of Abraham Lincoln?
0: Right, walking downtown, doing the limbo under the streetlights.
1: You know, I'll tell you, our community is very special.
0: It very is.
1: And a big part of that is because of the Ottawa Visitor Center.
0: Well, we thank you. Well, we have a
1: I'm
0: great
1: very
0: staff.
1: Serious.
0: And we have a lot of fun. And we work so closely with Jay McCracken and Caitlin over at the Chamber and Jack. And we've been having a great time with this event. So it's been great.
1: So a lot coming. Now, you know what? I think we'll catch our breath. We'll take a break. We'll come back because we have to talk about adopted ducks still.
0: Yeah, did you get your duck, by the way, that I brought you?
1: I do. I have it in my office.
0: Okay, good.
1: And Murder at the Oaks. We got to talk about that. So stay with us. We'll take a break. We'll come back with more with Donna Reynolds from the Ottawa Visitor Center right here on your Second Cup.
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0: right, back on the second cup here on WCMY for a Thursday morning. Donna Reynolds is with us here in the studio from the Ottawa Visitor Center. So much going on here in the city of Ottawa, and we're thankful for that and all the hard work that the Ottawa Visitor Center folks do every day to keep things exciting and fun in our community and bring a lot of other people in and, you know, always something to look forward to. Really?
1: We have fun. We have fun. We have a great group. And, and did you know Nancy Stitcher's working for us now, too?
0: I did not.
1: Yeah, so she comes in on Wednesdays. God love her. She bakes for us every Wednesday.
0: Well, I should step in on a Wednesday.
1: Oh, you should. Oh, you should. It's like, I had to have a cookie before I came over. It's like, but she's, you know, she retired and she wanted looking for something to volunteer. And, like, if you want to volunteer here, you're more than welcome. I wanted to pay her, but she wouldn't let me. So she's volunteers Wednesdays, and Kelly and Ryan just absolutely love her because they're learning stuff. I mean, she's a wealth of knowledge.
0: Oh yeah,
1: and she's just the best. So she fits our little group really well.
0: Yeah, she spent many years down at the city offices, working there, and she knows everything about community.
1: She's the one I learned how to do events from too.
0: Yeah.
1: Put together events. I mean, because remember the back in the days when we did Ice Odyssey and stuff like that.
0: Yes, I do remember.
1: Yeah, everything was. I worked with her on all that stuff, so it was always great.
0: Yeah, and I know I would always have to contact her for a reason.
1: Right.
0: When we were doing it, you know, down at Handy Foods, and we would be in the Christmas parade in Ottawa.
1: Yep.
0: And we would go through her for all that. She was very,
1: it's a loss
0: very
1: for
0: helpful.
1: Them, but a win for me.
0: Yeah.
1: So.
0: Yeah, for sure. Which one would you like to talk about first? Adopt a Duck or Murder at the Oaks?
1: Well, Adopt a Duck is actually part, it ends on the same day as the parade, so it's a virtual duck race.
0: A virtual duck race.
1: Yeah.
0: How do you do a virtual duck race?
1: So when we were looking for a fundraiser to do this summer, but Shelley and Brent have been busy, and Abby is very, very pregnant. None of us had a lot of time to do anything, so we found this virtual company that does this amazing virtual duck race. And you could actually buy your ducks like you normally would.
0: A little rubber ducky.
1: Little rubber ducky. And you get to watch it live on the 23rd at 6 p.m. So you'll get it. If you have, even if you want to get on there just to take a look at the little demo that it shows you, it is the most adorable little thing I've ever seen in my life. So that's one of our fundraisers that we got going on right now. And there is little ducks that have been hiding out through town. And we have a duck collector that's going around and getting her picture taken with these ducks.
0: And you gave me a duck.
1: Yes. So there is a duck named after you, too.
0: Yeah, Karen Pons.
1: Yes. Yes.
0: Thank you very much.
1: No problem.
0: Like,
1: so we have,
0: somebody gave me a rubber duck.
1: We have Jay McQuacken out there. Misfit Marla Mallard is out there. I don't remember Wayne's duck name. Kelly always kills me on her. Hers is Kelly Quackhole. There's all kinds of different. They're out there and about and.
0: And
1: we got Heritage, Heritage Harper, and Heritage Harry around too after Heritage Harper. So,
0: if you want to adopt a duck,
1: yes,
0: there's going to be an Ottawa Duck Race August 23rd. It's a virtual race.
1: It's a virtual
0: that you
1: race.
0: Can
1: yes.
0: Watch now. How do you adopt the duck?
1: So you just go on the OttawaDuckRace.com, and you can purchase your ducks right there.
0: You go on to OttawaDuckRace.com.
1: Yes.
0: And each duck is $5?
1: $5, or I think there's like... I don't remember how many, but there's different...
0: Like levels?
1: Levels that you can buy your ducks. And then there's prizes from the grand prize of... it's a $750 package of a weekend stay at Heritage Harbor... dinner, tours, that type of stuff.
0: Okay, so don't when we're done with the show, don't leave because I want to adopt my duck.
1: Okay.
0: So we'll take care of that when we're done in the studio. So a virtual race, $5 per duck.
1: Yes.
0: And the proceeds are to benefit a project
1: Ottawa
0: project that you're working hard on.
1: The Ottawa Explorium.
0: The Ottawa Explorium Children's Museum.
1: Correct, yes. Which we've had some great meetings in the last couple weeks, and we have some really great things that could happen, but we just got to get that money for that building. So that's where we're at this point. We even have equipment already for this building. We just don't have the building. So right. That's what we're working on really hard on. So.
0: So the equipment right now you're having to store it because you don't have the building
1: yes.
0: yet.
1: Correct, yes.
0: So you're trying to raise the funds
1: yes.
0: so that you can do the purchase of the building and
1: yes.
0: then
1: yes.
0: you know.
1: We actually met with somebody from a marble museum that is looking to rehome their museum.
0: A marble museum?
1: Yes.
0: How fitting is that for
1: exactly.
0: Ottawa?
1: Exactly, exactly. So, yeah, we are working on a lot of little things, but gotta have that building. So we gotta get the money raised for that building. So that's where I'm at on that.
0: And again, you find these ways of raising funds that I would never think of, and I'm sitting here thinking, what do you do? Just go to Google and think
1: yeah.
0: fundraising ideas?
1: Yep.
0: I mean, and then you get in contact with others that have done it, or you see
1: yes.
0: videos of how it
1: yeah.
0: works.
1: So this is done by a lot of the Lions clubs around.
0: Oh.
1: And the gentleman I talked to showed me, one Lions Club made over $7,000 with this race.
0: Wow.
1: I'm like, well, I'm sure I'm not going to get there, but I'd like to give it a shot.
0: Yeah.
1: And he goes, well, this is what it costs you to do it, stuff like that. Very mm-hmm. reasonable for a non-for-profit. And, it's adorable. You got to get online and look at this.
0: So, again, OttawaDuckRace.com
1: correct.
0: Is where you want to go. You can adopt a duck right there for $5, right?
1: Yep.
0: And then there'll be a race. So the first thing you do is adopt a duck. Then
1: yes.
0: your duck will race on race day.
1: Yep.
0: Which is August 23rd.
1: At 6 p.m.
0: At 6 p.m. And that will be shown virtually.
1: Yep. And you can even see where your duck is, as your ducks are racing through. It'll tell you what ducks are even in the lead as it goes
0: oh.
1: through this ridiculous route. So there's even hazards and stuff like that for ducks, and it's simply adorable.
0: And there's a grand prize, a second prize, and a third prize.
1: Correct.
0: So there'll be plenty of winners. So
1: yes.
0: adopt your duck today at OttawaDuckRace.com. Only $5, maybe get a couple of them.
1: Right. Yep.
0: Maybe four of them
1: yeah.
0: for $20.
1: Yeah, I think mm-hmm. I think the highest level is 15 for 50 or something like that.
0: Okay.
1: So yeah.
0: Yeah. And enjoy. All you do is scan the code, right?
1: Right. Or go to OttawaDuckRace.com.
0: Or go to OttawaDuckRace.com. And
1: yep.
0: if you see these posters, or you can always stop into the visitor
1: yep.
0: center and they can help you do this if you're not sure how to
1: right.
0: scan a code or.
1: Right. And it's also on the Explorium Children's Museum Facebook page.
0: I'd love to see this museum, this children's museum, come to fruition for all the children in this area, not just Ottawa, but. You know, all the people that come to town.
1: Correct.
0: Come, you know, stay at Heritage Harbor. They come
1: it,
0: to
1: yes.
0: Star Rock. I mean, this
1: we're
0: would be
1: always
0: a great
1: asked,
0: addition.
1: What
0: yeah.
1: is there to do for kids? And
0: yeah.
1: other than Amanda and at Open Spaces and then the skating rink, that's pretty much all we have.
0: Yeah.
1: So
0: we have like 1 minute.
1: Okay,
0: if you want
1: quick.
0: To touch on Murder at the Oaks real quickly.
1: Yeah, so we're
0: we
1: also.
0: We can get you back in, too.
1: Yeah, we're also doing
0: a
1: murder mystery in October. And it's going to be held at the Oaks, which is the Wallace home, Jay McCracken's house at Wallace home. When we were talking to Jay about this, Jay goes, that'd be cool at our house. I said, well, what would your wife think? And he goes, let me ask her. And he asked her, and she goes, can I be the body? They are just amazing as people I've ever met in my life.
0: So Murder at the Oaks, a murder mystery dinner event. And we'll be hearing more about
1: yes,
0: that
1: please.
0: As we lead up to it. That's
1: yes.
0: October 10th. And if you want more information, what's the contact information?
1: So for the Explorium, you can call the Visitor Center. We can also help you. But there's a Facebook page, Ottawa Explorium.
0: Okay.
1: Children's Museum.
0: And if you want to adopt a duck, it is OttawaDuckRace.com. That will help out the Explorium
1: correct.
0: Children's Museum. I'm going to take care of my adoption here when we're done on the second cup. We got to get you back in. You have so much to talk about.
1: It's ridiculous. It's crazy busy right now. So, yep.
0: All right. And make sure you check out the Fishing Rodeo, too. I don't want to miss anything here. July 30th. 5 p.m. to 7 p.m. out at Dayton Ridge. Wayne Eichekraut heads that up, does it every year. The kids love it. 15 years old and younger.
1: Correct.
0: Great event for the kids and the families.
1: So, absolutely.
0: Donna, thanks for coming in today.
1: Thank you for having me.
0: And I got to get you back on the schedule and got my duck. So that's it for the second cup today because I have other stuff to do right now.
1: All right.
0: Exactly.
1: It's almost food time for food, too.
0: Yeah, well, I love food. So.
1: Me too.
0: All right. And I'll be back Tuesday morning on WCMY Second Cup. One of my favorite shows, Miranda Reinhart, Dwayne Cronkite.
1: Oh, gosh.
0: In the house. We'll do Eat This Tuesday morning on your Second Cup. Have a great day, everybody. Stay safe out there.

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1: NBC News Radio. I'm Chris Caraggio. Wildfires burning in Canada and Minnesota are impacting the air quality across large sections of the U.S. The smoke was dense and hazy yesterday from Minnesota to Michigan and upstate New York and further into the Northeast. Today, the smoke is expected from Ohio to Wisconsin, with some possible over Philadelphia, Chicago, and Minneapolis. The U.S. and Iran have ramped up strikes against each other. Iran state media claims U.S. military facilities in Jordan, Bahrain, and Kuwait were attacked. The U.S. conducted strikes in northern Iran earlier today, and American forces also intercepted a ship that was allegedly attempting to break the naval blockade of the Strait of Hormuz. The Senate Judiciary Committee is again listening to testimony as it considers Todd Blanche's nomination to be the next U.S. Attorney General. Yesterday, President Trump's former personal lawyer faced tough questions from the Senate panel on issues related to the so-called anti-weaponization fund and convicted sex offender Jeffrey Epstein. Blanche has served as acting Attorney General since Trump fired Pam Bondi in April. President Trump is getting ready to give what he's calling one of the most important speeches of his presidency. But NBC's Gabe Gutierrez reports Trump has provided very few details so far.
2: President Trump set to deliver a rare primetime address to the nation tonight. A source familiar with the speech says it will focus in part on election integrity and some of his administration's findings regarding the 2020 election.
1: While speaking in the Oval Office Tuesday, the president called for America to shape up and touted tonight's address as a very big announcement. The address is scheduled to begin at 9 p.m. Eastern from the White House. The cause of death for actor Sam Neill is being revealed. A representative says the 78-year-old died of pneumonia. His manager said Neill had successfully beaten a rare form of blood cancer before becoming ill once again. The star of Jurassic Park died earlier this week, surrounded by family and friends in Sydney, Australia. I'm Chris Caraggio, NBC News Radio. First-time requests for unemployment benefits experienced a big drop last week. The Labor Department says it received 208,000 initial filings in the week ending July 11th. That's 8,000 less than the week prior. Majority of analysts believe today's number would come in right around 218,000. The chairman of the FCC does not think California's lawsuit against Paramount's Skydance acquisition of Warner Brothers Discovery is a legitimate antitrust case. Carr doubted the success of the legal challenge during an interview with The Hill while discussing California's reported stipulation to drop the lawsuit. According to Carr, citing news reports, California was floating the idea of dropping all antitrust litigation if CNN is spun off as its own media entity. Carr quipped that he did not understand what antitrust theory you have that says there's a problem with this acquisition that is made or broken based on one cable channel being included. Global opinions of the United States are falling, according to a new survey. Here's Rory O'Neill.
3: According to a new Pew Research Center survey, people in other countries have a falling opinion about the USA, while approval of China and its president Xi Jinping are on the rise. In fact, China was seen more favorably than the US in most of the 36 countries polled. Still, the UK is where President Trump has his highest rating at 37%. The Pew poll finds America's neighbors, Canada and Mexico, have a higher opinion of China than the US. I'm Rory O'Neill.
1: The National Transportation Safety Board says a Tesla driver who crashed into a Texas home in June, killing a woman inside, was accelerating at 100% of the time. The family of the victim is now suing the driver, Michael Butler. He claims he passed out, but Texas investigators aren't convinced, and they're charging him with manslaughter. Records show he had a full self-driving mode engaged, then manually overrode it by pressing the accelerator and ended up traveling at more than 70 miles an hour when the crash occurred. I'm Chris Caraggio, NBC News Radio.
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5: I'm Jim Miller from the WCMY Newsroom. Members of the United States Marshals Great Lakes Regional Fugitive Task Force from the LaSalle County Sheriff's Office arrested 51-year-old Jose Koss in rural LaSalle. Koss was wanted out of LaSalle County on an original warrant for lawful possession of a weapon by a felon. Work on the Illinois Route 23 bridge over Interstate 80 in Ottawa remains on schedule. The crew shifting to the southbound lanes after completing work on the northbound side. The $1.8 million bridge preservation project expected to be completed sometime in October. Marseille City Council met Wednesday night addressing concerns over local gas prices and proposed housing rehabilitation grant. Council members approved a resolution authorizing an investigation into why gas prices in Marseille are higher than those in neighboring communities and have warranted legal action. A public hearing was held regarding the housing rehabilitation grant. Council also considered appointments to the recreation and tribute boards, discussed street improvements, approval of a special event permit for the July 25th Dr. Sutton Memorial Riverwalk Taste of Marseille's and completed routine business. Illinois Valley Food Pantry expanding efforts to combat childhood hunger this month through its Feed Our Children program. From now through August 14, food pantry clients with school-aged children in their households receive additional breakfast, lunch, and snack items with their monthly food orders while school is out. City Purdue announcing that the restrooms at Baker Lake will temporarily close start Monday for maintenance. The closure necessary to allow crews to complete the cleaning and painting of the facility. Seneca Township High School hosting a rummage sale next Tuesday and Wednesday, 9 a.m. to noon, in the Transportation Building. Mosquitoes collected in Henry by the Marshall County Health Department have tested positive for West Nile virus, prompting a reminder for residents to take precautions against mosquito bites. Most people infected with the virus experience no symptoms, but some may develop fever, headache, body aches, and other flu-like symptoms. In rare cases, the infection can become severe and prove fatal. West Nile virus transmitted through the bite of an infected common house mosquito. I'm Jim Miller in the WCMY Newsroom.
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4: 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A visitation for Kristen Ensley will be held on Saturday, July 18th from 9 until 10:30 a.m. at Ottawa Funeral Home. A funeral mass will follow at 11 a.m. at St. Columba Catholic Church. Cremation rites have been entrusted to the Ottawa Funeral Home. Edmund Forth, 91, formerly of Marseilles, passed away on Saturday, January 3rd at Sharp Grossman Hospital in La Mesa, California. A celebration of Edmund Forth's life will be held on July 18th at Seals Campbell Funeral Home in Marseilles. Visitation will be from 2 to 4 p.m. with the service to follow and military honors. Cremation rites have been accorded.
11: Burial will be in the Sheridan Cemetery at a later date. Connie Waite, 72, of Oglesby, passed away on Tuesday, July 7th at her home. A private graveside service will be held at Ottawa Avenue Cemetery. Arrangements have been entrusted to the Mueller Funeral Home in Ottawa. You can find these full obituaries on our website, which you can access for free anytime at 1430WCMY.com. Click on the obituaries tab. You'll also find them on the 1430WCMY Facebook page.
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11: 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Well, Marquette Academy is searching for a new varsity girls basketball head coach following the resignation of Eric Price, who guided the Crusaders to a Class 1A regional championship during the 2025-2026 season. Price, who also served as the assistant football and baseball coach, compiled a 72-63 record after taking over the program during the COVID-affected 2021 season. The Crusaders finished 11-20 last winter, but captured their first regional title since 2012 with a 65-56 upset over Dwight. In pro sports, the White Sox are back on the diamond tomorrow night. The team battles the Blue Jays to open a three-game set in Toronto. Chicago swept the Athletics before the All-Star break and has won 5 of 8. And the Cubs are ready to start the second half of the MLB season tomorrow as well. The team squares off against the Twins in the first of 3 games from Wrigley. Chicago claimed a 3-game series over Cincy before the break. The NBA Summer League action rolls on from Vegas. The Bulls tip off against the Lakers tonight. Chicago's 1-2 in exhibition play. And the Sky are victorious in a rare midday game at Wintrust Arena. They defeated the Seattle Storm 95-90. The Sky are back in action on Friday when they take on Los Angeles Sparks at Wintrust Arena. Another Sky News guard, Dejana Carrington, is getting closer to joining the team again. The game day roster is what she's trying to get on. She's been recovering from a foot injury that sidelined her for 10 months. And in the NHL action, the last two Stanley Cup champions will be headlining opening night of the NHL season. The league announced yesterday that the 2026-27 campaign will open on September 29th with a reigning champion Carolina Hurricane hosting the Florida Panthers after raising their championship banner. Four of their games will be played for Face-Off 2026, including the Western Conference champion Vegas Golden Knights entertaining our very own Chicago Blackhawks and the Boston Bruins taking on the New York Rangers. And in collegiate sports, Eastern Illinois University is naming a new director of athletics. Mark Wilson comes to EIU after 21 years of director of athletics at Tennessee Tech University. During his tenure, the Golden Eagles captured more than 45 Ohio Valley Conference championships and 18 NCAA postseason appearances. And that is your Thursday sports report.
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24: 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More than 150,000 people are living with HIV in the United States and they don't know it. 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When the world looked away, we didn't. And we never will.
11: Here is your LaSalle County weather forecast for the remainder of your Thursday and a quick look through Friday night. We'll see partly cloudy skies with slight chance of showers and thunderstorms lingering through the evening again after 2 a.m. with some patchy smoke possible as well. Lows drop to around 72 of a light east to southeast wind. Friday, a slight chance of morning storms, then a better chance returns in the afternoon. Areas of smoke clear by late morning. Despite the storm chances, expect mostly sunny skies and another hot one with highs near 90 and those heat index values again reaching 100. Friday night turns partly cloudy with a low around 74, and that is your LaSalle County weather forecast for the remainder of your Thursday.
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7: The far-reaching impacts of food insecurity. Hello, I'm Megan Grebner with Healthy Living on Brownfield. Those who are food insecure often move through life differently. Melanie Hall, a registered dietitian and the Chief Health Research and Evaluation Officer for Feeding America, says food insecurity is a public health crisis, and focusing on food as medicine can make a difference.
8: 48 million people in 2024 who are food insecure, and being food insecure increases your chances of chronic disease. So think about the strain on the healthcare system right there. And our ability as a network, our reach, we're in every single county in the United States, to be able to help people get access to that food. Think about the 59% of the people that we reached who had never been a part of the charitable food system. So that means they had a chronic disease and were food insecure. And before that referral from a doctor, maybe didn't have a lot of solutions or options, but now they do. So we play a very critical role in reaching the people who need to be reached, making that connection to health. And then there are just so many broader social and economic impacts for the rest of us, as far as that person being able to show up the way they want to show up at work. Most people who are food insecure are working. Their kids being able to perform in school. That's our future workforce.
7: I'm Megan Grebner with Healthy Living on Brownfield.
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13: Hello, everyone. I'm Cindy Young with Brownfield, and this is my two cents. Everywhere I go, I hear people voicing frustration with the national news media. A recent social media rant called their approach borderline immoral, claiming they feed off controversy to divide the public and boost ratings by selling more ad space. There's more truth to that than many would like to know. Truly objective news programs are rare these days. What often passes for investigative journalism on national television is frequently one-sided, leading heavily on biased sources and questionable evidence. The goal doesn't seem to be informing the public. It's about stirring emotions, driving engagement, and keeping viewers glued to the screen. As consumers, we're not just watching passively. We're often being manipulated. Many viewers still accept it all at face value, returning day after day, waiting for the next sensational story. It's hard to blame those individual journalists entirely. Most don't enter the field expecting to compromise their integrity. But when newsroom priorities shift from truth to ratings, even the most ethical reporters face tough choices. Let's be honest. The media gives us what we respond to. Controversy sells. Outrage spreads. Calm, reasoned reporting often gets buried. National news networks carefully track audience behavior and tailor content to what brings in the most viewers. I don't condone media outlets that twist facts or ignore opposing viewpoints, but we as a nation must acknowledge our role in this cycle. If we want better media, we have to start demanding it. Support journalism that values depth and balance. I'm Cindy Young with Brownfield. That's my two cents.
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18: When is the right time to apply a fungicide? An agronomist says it varies. Hello everyone, I'm Brent Barnett with Managing for Profit on Brownfield. On this episode, Iowa State University Extension agronomist Megan Anderson discusses what the research shows regarding fungicide timing in corn and soybeans. She also updates the current disease pressure outlook as farmers make their fungicide decisions. More coming up.
19: I actually drive better when I'm high. It heightens my senses, calms me down. If anything, I'm more careful. Honestly, it just helps me focus.
20: That's probably what the driver who killed a 4-year-old told himself. And now he's in prison. You see, no matter what you tell yourself, if you feel different, you drive different.

0: Megan Anderson with Iowa State University says fungicide application strategies vary from farm to farm.
1: I'm sure a lot of growers have different strategies that they approach, right? There's a lot of folks that will apply a fungicide kind of regardless of what the weather forecast looks like. And, you know, with a lot of applications, you kind of just have to get in line and get things sprayed when you need them, you know, during the appropriate time frame. And so research says BT or tassel to about R2. If you want to expect a return, the best return on your investment. It's still kind of out there as far as whether or not you're going to get a good return on investment in the absence of disease. And so that's a really critical piece to the puzzle that we always look for every year, trying to make that evaluation ahead of time as to whether we expect that we will have bad enough disease issues to provide an ROI when it comes to those fungicide applications.
0: Anderson says there's already been some tar spot detections this growing season.
1: There have been a number of tar spot confirmations. All of them have been fairly low on the plants and for the most part, very low severity, right? Finding just a lesion here or there as folks are looking. But it is becoming more prevalent, and that makes sense when we think back on the timeline, right? It's going to take about 21 or so days for those lesions to actually show up after infection occurs. And if we think back several weeks ago, what was happening with our weather, we were quite a bit cooler, and we probably had plenty of moisture in the air. And so it makes sense that we're seeing more tar spot now as a result of those weather conditions a few weeks ago. But important to note that the weather conditions that we're experiencing right now, these 90 some degree days, are not necessarily going to be the best for tar spot spread, but they may be more favorable for other diseases like great leaf spot.
0: When it comes to fungicide applications, Anderson says that the research shows in some instances an application at R2 to R3 may also be required if disease pressure remains high. I'm Brent Barnett with Managing for Profit on Brownfield.
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7: This is the Midday Summary on the RFD Radio Network for a Thursday. I'm Jim Taylor. Looking at the August weather models and fall outlooks for Illinois, what does meteorologist Paul Otto at Freeze Notice Weather see?
8: In fact, I just took a look at those, and it looks like only the northwest counties in the state are going to be affected by further heat domes in terms of lack of precipitation. And then for September, it looks like the entire state is going to be just fine with rain. Occasional domes of heat, but nothing sticking around for too long. Really, with this El Nino pattern, it's not until we get into the late fall and winter that we really start to see drastic warm-ups where temperatures stay elevated. And that's mainly going to occur in the northern third of the state and bring an extended late summer into the fall for many counties in the northern parts of the state as the El Nino will be at its strongest at that point.
7: Much of Illinois being impacted by a heat dome this week, but more moderate temperatures are expected early next.

0: next week. More and more villages and municipalities are allowing ATVs and UTVs on local streets. It's something Illinois State Police Trooper Ryan Wiegand is asked about.
1: You say off-roading vehicles. Let's talk about issues in relation to traffic safety and traffic law involving ATVs and UTVs. Can they operate on the roadway?
2: So, yes and no. So, overall, just generally, no, they cannot operate on the roadway. But certain cities or villages, towns, and counties, they'll have their local ordinances. So, something we're seeing a little bit more is these villages or cities, you can operate them within those cities, within the city ordinance. So a lot of them, you still need to have certain things that go with them. I think villages require some sort of permit, most villages. So it's not like you can just buy one and you get out on the roadway in your community. You still need to follow certain things. Some ordinances will require the slow-moving vehicle emblem, you know, the orange triangle. We talked about that in a previous episode with farming equipment. You still need headlights, taillights that are visible. So that's kind of the two-way answer on that one.
0: Wiegand says it's best to check in with the local village or city hall to see what rules and regulations apply for ATV and UTV use. Ribbon cutting for a new bridge last weekend connecting Randolph County, Illinois and Perry County, Missouri. The $307 million bridge is named in honor of longtime Chester, Illinois resident and bridge advocate Don Welge. 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
5: 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I'm Jay Lesore. 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
0: Comstock Investments, Joe Camp, is the wheat complex going to hang on today?
6: Holding in there for now. This is after you had Wednesday's session boast 30 plus cents worth of gains for both Chicago and Kansas City winter wheat futures. You had that as a source of support for corn and soybeans. Not the same extension of the rally as we move forward into this morning session. You do have corn and soybeans having turned lower, an overall healthy correction ensuing, possibly a reversal if it is on the basis of weather and what could eventually be some rain in the mix at the end of this month to break up the heat. We know also, though, that that's the bullish risk of missing out on rains in places like last weekend. We came into the week rallying because of a lesser than expected type of rainfall event over the course of Saturday and Sunday, especially in the central and western regions. Talk about the Dakotas, as hot and dry as they've been, down into Nebraska, still suffering from a persistent drought. So not great everywhere. Other places, good potential still that we've got to keep in mind, especially if we're going to eventually resume this rally into the month of August. It's been the last 2 years that corn and soybeans have put in lows during the month of August. Well, this could be different, and farmers looking to market grain are certainly going to consider whether or not there should be action taking ahead of the harvest. It all depends, of course, where you're at and locally how you feel about know, your own crop conditions. So those kind of conversations coming into play here in a mixed grain market, talking to cattle producers, that's certainly a move of the day. Down 13 days straight for August live cattle and down again so far this morning.
0: Comstock Investments, Joe Camp. Paul Otto, freeze notice, weather, how about a drought monitor update?
7: Jim, with monster rains over the last week in southern parts of the state, where 4+ inches would fall in just 24-hour time, we've wiped away all the counties in a moderate drought and are left with just a handful of counties experiencing abnormally dry conditions. The same is true in the far northern counties along the Wisconsin border. Today, we'll see a 10-degree difference in the heat indices. As clouds will spread further north today, as we're starting to see breaks in the dome of heat, allowing a vertical cloud development in the middle to upper levels of the atmosphere, as far north as Quincy to Champaign, to support that formation of showers and thunderstorms. But if you travel just 50 miles north into pure sunshine, the heat index is still going to be in the upper 90s and up to even 105 degrees. Once you get into the suburbs of Chicago. After sunset tonight, isolated storm activity is likely to still occur on a limited basis for communities along the Mississippi River from about Quincy to Redbud, while Friday will afford all but the four counties in the northwest corner of the state the opportunity to share in the potential for cloud cover, lower heat indices, and showers and thunderstorms to go along with a pickup in our surface winds. They'll reach up to 10 miles per hour. And then 40 miles per hour in those isolated strong storms that do develop. That will make the times between the storms a little bit more bearable, as it's going to take about three more days to say good riddance to the heat completely and invite resort-style weather into the picture by early next week. Temperatures early next week in the mid-range forecast about 5 to 6 degrees cooler than normal, and it should cool air reach as far as the Mississippi River in Metro East St. Louis by early Wednesday. Therefore, the battle area or likely area storm development will set up along the Mississippi River.
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20: 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Cash cattle country has started the day quiet after some light trade developed on Wednesday, which trended sharply lower compared week to week. Dress deals in the north range from $3.77 to $3.80, $12 to $15 lower from the previous week. Live deals were noted at $2.40, down $8. In Iowa and Nebraska, the bulk of sales have been completed for the week, but more business across the region could develop through the rest of the week. Boxed beef was lower at midday, with choice down 194 at 369.34, select $1.22 lower at 357.96. At the Huss Livestock Market in Nebraska, yearling steers over 800 pounds sold steady to $10 lower on a thin test of the market. A trend couldn't be established for feeder heifers. The supply included 54% steers and 85% of the offering was over 600 pounds. Medium and large one feeder steers, 894 pounds, brought $366.25, and feeder heifers at 652 pounds sold for $370.50. Cash hogs are mixed at midday. The market has been

0: monitoring demand this week. Although Packers continue to hold leverage in cash negotiations, stronger buying interest in recent sessions suggests processors are actively securing inventory to meet slaughter needs, providing underlying support to the cash hog market. Barrels and gilts at the National Daily Direct are down 53 cents at midday, with a base range of 95 to 101. Butcher hog prices at the Midwest cash markets are trending steady to higher. In Dorchester, Wisconsin, barrels and gilts are $4 higher at 66. In Red Oak, Iowa, barrels and gilts are steady at 63. At Illinois, slaughter sows were $2 lower at 36 to 50. Pork values were higher at midday, up 238 at 103.84. Bellies, hams, picnics, and butts were higher. Ribs and loins were lower. I'm Brent Barnett. Brownfield.
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4: Hogs are mostly higher. Soybeans, corn, and cattle are fully lower. I'm John Perkins with a Brownfield market update. Speed wins. That's why Stein is focused on delivering higher yielding genetics faster than the competition, and why they release more new Enlist E3 lines than any other company. Stein has yield. Soybeans are seeing some profit taking. Old crop export sales are up on the week, and new crop sales are the largest in months, both led by China. The trade continues to monitor potential crop stress in some key growing areas. August beans are down 4 3/4 at 11.97 and a half. September's 5 1/4 lower at 11.87. August meal is up 270 at 321.60. August bean oil is down 8 points at 72.84. Corn's lower today. Parts of the corn belt could see cooler temperatures next week, but some areas are going to remain dry into much later this month. Old crop export sales are marketing near low, with new crop down in the week. September 7 lower at 440.5. December's down 6.5 at 463. And wheat's mostly lower, consolidating, but continuing to watch U.S. and world crop weather issues in addition to movement in the Black Sea region. Technically, contracts look a little bit overbought. September Chicago's down 4.5 at 673. September Kansas City's 5 1/4 lower at 714 3/4. September Minneapolis is down 2 at 681 1/4. Live and feeder cattle are down sharply under cash and wholesale pressure. Just light direct trade so far, $10 to $11 lower than a week ago on the live basis. Yesterday's dress sales down 12 to 15. Box beef's lower at midday. August live's down 337 at 226.75. October's 302 lower at 222.97. August feeders are down 447 at 345.47. And on spread trade and the recent cash and wholesale business, August hogs are down $7 at $100.25. October's up 42 at $87.15. Brownfield.
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0: I'm Brent Barnett with Ag News headlines on Brownfield. A state climatologist says this week's heat dome and a strengthening low pressure system have pushed dense wildfire smoke from Canada across the Great Lakes into the Northeast. Michigan's Jeff Andreessen.
6: That has basically taken charge. It's strengthened over the last several days, and it's forced the upper airflow across the Great Lakes region to be more out of the northwest, which, of course, is one of the reasons we have the problems with the smoke.
0: Andreessen says the fires in western Ontario are closer than recent years. The struggling ag economy is leading some producers to explore diversification. Brownfield's Jared White reports.
7: Cliff Schutte, Southern Illinois farmer and president of the Illinois Grazing Lands Coalition, says interest is growing in small ruminant agriculture.
8: We just need to be more diversified. I think there's some people that are out there with the tough times of the corn and the beans and all that. The margins are pretty thin. So there'd be a chance to bring some livestock back. So, you know, goats or sheep could be part of that. So there is some more interest there.
7: He tells Brownfield interest in ruminants is also rising among small and beginning producers.
8: Before people get into it, they need to look out what can be sold in their area because, you know, it's not going to be a high volume of stuff. In last year's conference, we talked more on direct marketing. So a lot of these producers are direct marketing their product.
7: Schutte says goats are browsers rather than grazers, and some producers are utilizing them as a land management option for rough and timber ground. From the Heart of America Grazing Conference in Effingham, Illinois, I'm Jared White for Brownfield.
0: U.S. Senator Chuck Grassley says President Trump's decision to temporarily suspend duties on phosphate fertilizer imports from Morocco could provide much-needed relief for American farmers.
9: In just 4 years, family farmers have paid an additional $7 billion for their fertilizer because of these tariffs.
0: I'm Brent Barnett with Brownfield Ag News Headlines.
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7: Good morning, I'm Jared White with Agribusiness News on Brownfield. Pioneer brand PowerCore Enlist Corn maximizes yield potential above ground pest control and weed management options. Your field knows the one that yields. Pioneer. U.S. Senate Ag Committee Chairman John Bozeman has said he wants to mark up the farm bill this month, and the CEO of Missouri Corn says time is running out before the August recess. Bradley Shad tells Brownfield,
12: "We need some support in the ag world. Hopefully we can get this accomplished definitely by the end of the year and for the future of the farmers."
7: Shad, who's attending Corn Congress this week, says corn farmers are asking lawmakers to include a one-time mandatory base acre update in the next farm bill.
12: "We want to make sure that our farmers that don't have base acres are able to get into that program, and acres that, you know, may not have been planted in those any crops or specific crops, just to where we're more accurate."
7: U.S. Senate Ag Committee staff tell Brownfield at this time there is no markup scheduled for next week. A certified real estate appraiser with Compeer Financial says while farmland values have backed off the peak seen earlier this decade, recreational land is another story. Ethan Cook tells Brownfield,
13: "Cropland values have seemed to plateau, stabilize, even retract a little bit. The recreational market has continued to see rapid acceleration. We cover a benchmark farm in my area from 2019 to present. That farm's appreciated over 130%.
7: He says it's a reflection of the overall economy.
13: "We've observed our money supply go up. We've seen the stock market just rip in year after year, and it seems to have created some ample discretionary funds."
7: Cook says the number of recreational land sales in his area is down slightly from recent years, but he says it's still an active market for landowners looking to sell. A pair of Midwestern farmers say the wet spring and summer is them keeping an eye out for crop diseases. Thomas Perkins started farming in central Illinois in Effingham County in 2016.
14: "We've already applied fungicides with the drone, some of our early planted corn. Starting to see a little bit of tar spot, which hopefully get that nipped. But you know those years when you have all that rain, the disease pressure is outlandish."
7: Tom Gillis, who's grown corn and soybeans for 30-plus years in western Wisconsin, applies his own fungicides via drone.
15: "Several years we've done that now, so we've kind of got it figured out. We, at least we think we do anyway. It's really critical to maintain your swath width, and we've learned that maybe just a little bit higher above the canopy gives you a little better coverage as well."
7: Perkins tells Brownfield,
14: "Not everybody's got a square 80. There's a lot of these smaller fields. I think the penetration from the fungicide's been great too, so I've been very happy with that."
7: Both say drones have brought added flexibility to their operations and agree that even in a down ag economy, the protection provided by fungicides is a worthy investment. And ethanol demand last week was generally slow. The U.S. Energy Information Administration says ethanol stocks swelled to 24.4 million barrels, 460,000 higher than the previous week's multi-month low, and 760,000 above a year ago. For these stories and more, visit BrownfieldAgNews.com. I'm Jared White for Brownfield.
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4: Hogs are higher. Soybeans, cattle, and corn are lower. I'm John Perkins with a Brownfield Market Update. When it comes to short-stature corn, it all started with Stein. For decades, they've been focused on unique hybrids that deliver top yields. Stein invented short-stature corn, then they perfected it. Stein has yield. Soybeans are down today on profit-taking and technical selling, along with some spillover from the broader market. Old crop export sales were up on the week, but below average. New crop is the largest in months, with both led by China. And the trade continues to monitor potential crop stress in some key U.S. growing areas. August beans are down 7 at 11.95 and a quarter. September was 6 and a quarter low, is 6 and a quarter lower at 11.86 a bushel. August bean meal's up $3 at $321.90. August soybean oil's down a point at $72.91. Corn today is down on profit taking and technical selling. Parts of the Corn Belt are probably going to see cooler temperatures next week, but some areas are probably going to remain dry until the end of the month or so. Old crop export sales on corn are marketing near low, but not a net reduction. New crop was down in the week. September corn is 6 1/4 lower at 441 1/4. December's down 5 1/2 at 464 a bushel. And wheat today is mixed. It's consolidating while continuing to watch U.S. and world weather issues in addition to movement in the Black Sea region. Technically, contracts look a little bit overbought after the recent rally. September Chicago's down 3 1/4 at 674 1/4. With some pretty hefty liquidation, October cotton's down 336 at 77.20, and December's 258 lower at 78.97. But maybe looking a little bit oversold, September rice is up 6 1/2 at 13.99 1/2, November 7 1/2 higher at 14.37. Live and feeder cattle are down sharply, coming under cash and wholesale pressure. Box beef's lower again at midday today, choice and select both more than a dollar lower. Just light direct business so far, mostly at 237 to 238 on the live basis. In the south, that's $10 to $11 lower than a week ago. There are some bids at 238 live and 375 dressed in Nebraska. Yesterday's dress trade in the north, mostly down 12 to 15 on the week. August live's 322 lower at 226.90. October's down 3 at 223. August feeders are 370 lower at 346.25. September feeders are down 415 at 340.22. And hogs are higher, supported by the recent cash and wholesale business. Now, cash is mixed at midday today. Butcher hogs are up $4, national direct's down 53 cents. But the pork carcass cutout value is sharply higher at midday. Pork export sales are above a week ago, but below average. August lean is back to 2 cents higher at $100.35. October's up 20 at 86.92. The dollar's up, the Dow and crude oil are down. John Perkins, Brownfield.
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1: Here is your LaSalle County weather forecast for the remainder of your Thursday. And a quick look through Friday night, we'll see partly cloudy skies with slight chance of showers and thunderstorms lingering through the evening again after 2 a.m. with some patchy smoke possible as well. Lows drop to around 72 of a light east to southeast wind. Friday, slight chance of morning storms, then a better chance returns in the afternoon. Areas of smoke clear by late morning. Despite the storm chances, expect mostly sunny skies and another hot one with highs near 90 and those heat index values again reaching 100. Friday night turns partly cloudy with a low around 74, and that is your LaSalle County weather forecast for the remainder of your Thursday.

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0: You're looking good to me, baby. You are so beautiful. It's Joe Cocker, and this is Bill Knight. We got the Stones. They're coming up, telling you to get off that cloud of theirs next.
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0: Wonder. This is Bill Nye. We're going to do some line dragging coming up. Tommy James, he's next.
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1: Here is your LaSalle County weather forecast for the remainder of your Thursday and a quick look through Friday night. We'll see partly cloudy skies with slight chance of showers and thunderstorms lingering through the evening again after 2 a.m. with some patchy smoke possible as well. Lows drop to around 72 of a light east to southeast wind. Friday, a slight chance of morning storms, then a better chance returns in the afternoon. Areas of smoke clear by late morning. Despite the storm chances, expect mostly sunny skies and another hot one with highs near 90 and those heat index values again reaching 100. Friday night turns partly cloudy with a low around 74, and that is your LaSalle County weather forecast for the remainder of your Thursday.

It's the Stories and Brother Louie here to kick off our hour on the Super Hit Station. I'm Brother Ray Michaels, playing those super hits for you at a dizzying pace. Let's keep them rolling. Here's Tommy Rowe.

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0: blazing through a Thursday afternoon with the greatest hits of all time on the radio. The band Chicago. And does anybody really know what time it is? You know, I don't know if you noticed, but this past July 4th, it was on a Saturday. And, of course, one of Chicago's other famous songs has the line, Saturday in the Park. And I think it was the 4th of July. How appropriate. I think we're going to have to wait for like 30 years for that to happen again. I was there. Were you? I got more hits for you coming up. Hope you'll stay right here with us. Neil Diamond, Free, and Paul McCartney and Wings on the way.
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0: Paul McCartney and Wings, and a song he wrote for Linda. Maybe I'm Amazed here on your super hit station. Did you hear there's a school district in New York that's going to deploy humanoid robots as teachers this fall, which I'm sure will go over well. The robot will not replace the real teacher. It'll just provide support to both students and educators. So here we go. Into the new age. Wasn't there a movie about this? Probably a lot of them, right? It's cybernetics at its best. Got more of those hits you love coming up. Peter Frampton leads the way. Coming up next.
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1: Here is your LaSalle County weather forecast for the remainder of your Thursday. And a quick look through Friday night. We'll see partly cloudy skies with slight chance of showers and thunderstorms lingering through the evening again after 2 a.m. with some patchy smoke possible as well. Lows drop to around 72 of a light east to southeast wind. Friday, slight chance of morning storms, then a better chance returns in the afternoon. Areas of smoke clear by late morning. Despite the storm chances, expect mostly sunny skies and another hot one with highs near 90 and those heat index values again reaching 100. Friday night turns partly cloudy with a low around 74, and that is your LaSalle County weather forecast for the remainder of your Thursday.

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0: Play the super hits back to back on the radio. It's Carly Simon. You might say it's her signature song, her most famous. And she came out a while back and said that she was singing about Warren Beatty. And then later on, she retracted that. So we still don't know for sure, I guess, who she thought was so vain. But thanks for the memories. A great song from Carly Simon. We've got plenty of great songs here. I'm going to play a lot more of them coming up. And I hope you'll stand by and sing along with us. We're about to hoist up the John B. sail with the Beach Boys next.
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0: A super hint from Mr. James Taylor, previously made famous by the Prince of Soul, Marvin Gaye. That's How Sweet It Is. I'm Ray. It's sweet to be with you here this afternoon on Thursday. If you're planning a little sweet trip away from home, maybe flying on an airplane, there's a website that's conducted a survey on the airlines with the best food and beverage options. And there was one clear winner, Delta. Yeah, Delta was number one. They also ranked the worst things people could eat on a flight, and I'll get to that in a minute. The best in-flight coffee, Delta again. They serve Starbucks, you see. The best in-flight economy snacks, Delta again. They're big on service there. Best in-flight wine selection, well, you got to go with Air France for that. The best elevated dining is on the Emirates airline. And the worst thing a fellow passenger could eat on a flight, according to this study, 41% of people said a tuna sandwich. Safe travels. Hang on for more of those super hits you love coming up next.
1: 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Gravetti will be with us. I'm Jay Lesore. 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
2: Wildfires burning in Canada and Minnesota are impacting the air quality across large sections of the U.S. The smoke was dense and hazy yesterday from Minnesota to Michigan and upstate New York and further into the Northeast. Today, the smoke is expected from Ohio to Wisconsin, with some possible over Philadelphia, Chicago, and Minneapolis. The U.S. and Iran have ramped up strikes against each other. Iran state media claims U.S. military facilities in Jordan, Bahrain, and Kuwait were attacked. The U.S. conducted strikes in northern Iran earlier today, and American forces also intercepted a ship that was allegedly attempting to break the naval blockade of the Strait of Hormuz. The Senate Judiciary Committee is again listening to testimony as it considers Todd Blanche's nomination to be the next U.S. Attorney General. Yesterday, President Trump's former personal lawyer faced tough questions from the Senate panel on issues related to the so-called anti-weaponization fund and convicted sex offender Jeffrey Epstein. Blanche has served as acting Attorney General since Trump fired Pam Bondi in April. President Trump is getting ready to give what he's calling one of the most important speeches of his presidency. But NBC's Gabe Gutierrez reports Trump has provided very few details so far.
3: President Trump set to deliver a rare primetime address to the nation tonight. A source familiar with the speech says it will focus in part on election integrity and some of his administration's findings regarding the 2020 election.
2: While speaking in the Oval Office Tuesday, the president called for America to shape up and touted tonight's address as a very big announcement. The address is scheduled to begin at 9 p.m. Eastern from the White House. The cause of death for actor Sam Neill is being revealed. A representative says the 78-year-old died of pneumonia. His manager said Neill had successfully beaten a rare form of blood cancer before becoming ill once again. The star of Jurassic Park died earlier this week, surrounded by family and friends in Sydney, Australia.
1: I'm Chris Caraggio, NBC News Radio.
2: First-time requests for unemployment benefits experienced a big drop last week. The Labor Department says it received 208,000 initial filings in the week ending July 11th. That's 8,000 less than the week prior. Majority of analysts believe today's number would come in right around 218,000. The chairman of the FCC does not think California's lawsuit against Paramount's Skydance acquisition of Warner Brothers Discovery is a legitimate antitrust case. Carr doubted the success of the legal challenge during an interview with The Hill while discussing California's reported stipulation to drop the lawsuit. According to Carr, citing news reports, California was floating the idea of dropping all antitrust litigation if CNN is spun off as its own media entity. Carr quipped that he did not understand what antitrust theory you have that says there's a problem with this acquisition that is made or broken based on one cable channel being included. Global opinions of the United States are falling, according to a new survey. Here's Rory O'Neill.
4: According to a new Pew Research Center survey, people in other countries have a falling opinion about the USA, while approval of China and its president Xi Jinping are on the rise. In fact, China was seen more favorably than the US in most of the 36 countries polled. Still, the UK is where President Trump has his highest rating at 37%. The Pew poll finds America's neighbors, Canada and Mexico, have a higher opinion of China than the US. I'm Rory O'Neill.
2: The National Transportation Safety Board says a Tesla driver who crashed into a Texas home in June, killing a woman inside, was accelerating at 100% of the time. The family of the victim is now suing the driver, Michael Butler. He claims he passed out, but Texas investigators aren't convinced, and they're charging him with manslaughter. Records show he had a full self-driving mode engaged, then manually overrode it by pressing the accelerator, and ended up traveling at more than 70 miles an hour when the crash occurred. I'm Chris Caraggio, NBC News Radio.
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6: I'm Jim Miller from the WCMY Newsroom. Members of the United States Marshals Great Lakes Regional Fugitive Task Force from the LaSalle County Sheriff's Office arrested 51-year-old Jose Koss in rural LaSalle. Koss was wanted out of LaSalle County on an original warrant for lawful possession of a weapon by a felon. Work on the Illinois Route 23 bridge over Interstate 80 in Ottawa remains on schedule. The crew shifting to the southbound lanes after completing work on the northbound side. The $1.8 million bridge preservation project expected to be completed sometime in October. Marseille City Council met Wednesday night addressing concerns over local gas prices and proposed housing rehabilitation grant. Council members approved a resolution authorizing an investigation into why gas prices in Marseille are higher than those in neighboring communities and have warranted legal action. A public hearing was held regarding the housing rehabilitation grant. Council also considered appointments to the recreation and tribute boards, discussed street improvements, approval of a special event permit for the July 25th Dr. Sutton Memorial Riverwalk Taste of Marseille's and completed routine business. Illinois Valley Food Pantry expanding efforts to combat childhood hunger this month through its Feed Our Children program. From now through August 14, Food Pantry clients with school-aged children in their households receive additional breakfast, lunch, and snack items with their monthly food orders while school is out. City Purdue announcing that the restrooms at Baker Lake will temporarily close start Monday for maintenance. The closure necessary to allow crews to complete the cleaning and painting of the facility. Seneca Township High School hosting a rummage sale next Tuesday and Wednesday, 9 a.m. to noon, in the Transportation Building. Mosquitoes collected in Henry by the Marshall County Health Department have tested positive for West Nile virus, prompting a reminder for residents to take precaution against mosquito bites. Most people infected with the virus experience no symptoms, but some may develop fever, headache, body aches, and other flu-like symptoms. In rare cases, the infection can become severe and prove fatal. West Nile virus transmitted through the bite of an infected common house mosquito. I'm Jill Miller in the WCMY Newsroom.
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8: From the 93.5 1430 WCMY obituary page, Kristen Ensley, 71 of Ottawa, passed away Sunday, July 5th at OSF St. Elizabeth Medical Center in Peru. A visitation for Kristen Ensley will be held on Saturday, July 18th from 9 until 10:30 a.m. at Ottawa Funeral Home. A funeral mass will follow at 11 a.m. at St. Columba Catholic Church. Cremation rites have been entrusted to the Ottawa Funeral Home. Edmund Forth, 91, formerly of Marseilles, passed away on Saturday, January 3rd at Sharp Grossman Hospital in La Mesa, California. A celebration of Edmund Forth's life will be held on July 18th at Seals Campbell Funeral Home in Marseilles. Visitation will be from 2 to 4 p.m., with the service to follow and military honors. Cremation rites have been accorded. Burial will be in the Sheridan Cemetery at a later date. Connie Waite, 72 of Oglesby, passed away on Tuesday, July 7th at her home. A private graveside service will be held at Ottawa Avenue Cemetery. Arrangements have been entrusted to the Mueller Funeral Home in Ottawa. You can find these full obituaries on our website, which you can access for free anytime at 1430wcmy.com. Click on the obituaries tab. You'll also find them on the 1430 WCMY Facebook page.
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8: Here is your 93.5 1430 WCMY sports report for your Thursday. Well, Marquette Academy is searching for a new varsity girls basketball head coach following the resignation of Eric Price, who guided the Crusaders to a Class 1A regional championship during the 2025-2026 season. Price, who also served as the assistant football and baseball coach, compiled a 72-63 record after taking over the program during the COVID-affected 2021 season. The Crusaders finished 11-20 last winter, but captured their first regional title since 2012 with a 65-56 upset over Dwight. In pro sports, the White Sox are back on the diamond tomorrow night. The team battles the Blue Jays to open a three-game set in Toronto. Chicago swept the Athletics before the All-Star break and has won 5 of 8. And the Cubs are ready to start the second half of the MLB season tomorrow as well. The team squares off against the Twins in the first of 3 games from Wrigley. Chicago claimed a 3-game series over Cincy before the break. The NBA Summer League action rolls on from Vegas. The Bulls tip off against the Lakers tonight. Chicago's 1-2 in exhibition play. And the Sky are victorious in a rare midday game at Wintrust Arena. They defeated the Seattle Storm 95-90. The Sky are back in action on Friday when they take on Los Angeles Sparks at Wintrust Arena. Another Sky News guard, Dejana Carrington, is getting closer to joining the team again. The game day roster is what she's trying to get on. She's been recovering from a foot injury that sidelined her for 10 months. And in the NHL action, the last two Stanley Cup champions will be headlining opening night of the NHL season. The league announced yesterday that the 2026-27 campaign will open on September 29th with a reigning champion Carolina Hurricane hosting the Florida Panthers after raising their championship banner. Four of their games will be played for Face-Off 2026, including the Western Conference champion Vegas Golden Knights entertaining our very own Chicago Blackhawks and the Boston Bruins taking on the New York Rangers. And in collegiate sports, Eastern Illinois University is naming a new director of athletics. Mark Wilson comes to EIU after 21 years of director of athletics at Tennessee Tech University. During his tenure, the Golden Eagles captured more than 45 Ohio Valley Conference championships and 18 NCAA postseason appearances. And that is your Thursday sports report.
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8: Here is your LaSalle County weather forecast for the remainder of your Thursday. And a quick look through Friday night. We'll see partly cloudy skies with slight chance of showers and thunderstorms lingering through the evening. Again, after 2 a.m. with some patchy smoke possible as well. Lows drop to around 72 of a light east to southeast wind. Friday, slight chance of morning storms, then a better chance returns in the afternoon. Areas of smoke clear by late morning. Despite the storm chances, expect mostly sunny skies and another hot one with highs near 90 and those heat index values again reaching 100. Friday night turns partly cloudy with a low around 74, and that is your LaSalle County weather forecast for the remainder of your Thursday.
18: Hogs were mixed Thursday. Soybeans, cattle, and corn finished lower. I'm John Perkins with a Brownfield Market Update. You are made for farming, and so is Stein. It's Stein Seed Company. They have decades of research dedicated to developing seed that allows you to farm the way you want to farm. Stein has yield. Soybeans and corn both saw profit taking on Thursday. August beans are down 7 and a quarter at $11.95. September was 7 lower at $11.85 and a quarter. September corn was down 6 at $4.41 and a half. December was 5 and a half lower at $4.64. Live and feeder cattle were pressured by cash and wholesale business. August live is down 305 at 227.07. October is 272 lower, 223.27. August feeder cattle were down 335 at 346.60. And on spread trade in the recent cash and wholesale business, August hogs are down 5 at $100.27. October lean was up 20 at $86.92. Now here's Brent Barnett with your full look at cash livestock. Brent?
19: Thanks, John. Direct cash cattle trade activity is picking up steam late in the week. A trade has developed in Kansas at sharply lower money at $2.37 to $2.38, which is $10 to $11 lower than last week. A handful of deals have been noted in Texas at $2.37 on a live basis. A few bids have been renewed in Nebraska, but they've been passed. A little light movement through Friday is not out of the question. Estimated cattle slaughter was 109,000 head, down 3,000 on the week and down more than 8,000 on the year. The cash hog market has been monitoring demand trends this week. The export sales report from USDA showed an uptick in sales from the previous week, but down from the four-week average. Estimated hog slaughter was 479,000 head, down 1,000 on the week, and up more than 7,000 on the year. I'm Brent Barnett, Brownfield.
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0: Somewhere down New Orleans way, it's the House of the Rising Sun with the Animals. 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

0: play the super hits one after another. There's an R&B group from Providence, Rhode Island, and one of their 70s hits, Heaven Must Be Missing an Angel. That's Tavares, and I'm Ray. With more of those songs you love coming up, we'll do some Motown from Smokey and the Miracles. I got a Three Dog Night version of Joy to the World coming up here, one of their signature songs. And the great singer and songwriter Jackie DeShannon will do a song for us too on the way next at the Super Hit Station.
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0: Jackie DeShannon. And what the world needs now is love. Amen, sister. She has written more than 500 songs in her career. And still going, I hope, right? Jackie DeShannon and Ray Michaels on your radio. Today is the 16th of July, 2026. And it's National AI Day today. And I know it is because the computer told me it was. So take that for what it's worth. Will Ferrell has a birthday today. He's 59. His new golf comedy, The Hawk, hits Netflix today. In honor of his birthday, maybe? No, don't know. Phoebe Cates is celebrating today. You remember her in Fast Times at Ridgemont High. And maybe Gremlins. She's 63 today. Michael Flatley, the Lord of the Dance guy. He's still around. He's 68. Happy birthday to Stuart Copeland, the drummer for The Police. He's 74 today. And Jimmy Johnson, former coach of the Cowboys and the Dolphins, turns 83 today on this 16th of July. Make it a great day, and hang on for more of those great songs you love. We'll kick off another set with the Beatles coming up.
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0: Play the Super Hits with John Paul Young, and Love is in the Air. We've got all those great songs you love on the air. Another hour of them coming up. I'll start it with the queen of the dance floor, Donna Summer, and Bad Girls next.
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1: Here is your LaSalle County weather forecast for the remainder of your Thursday. And a quick look through Friday night, we'll see partly cloudy skies with slight chance of showers and thunderstorms lingering through the evening again after 2 a.m. with some patchy smoke possible as well. Lows drop to around 72 of a light east to southeast wind. Friday, a slight chance of morning storms, then a better chance returns in the afternoon. Areas of smoke clear by late morning. Despite the storm chances, expect mostly sunny skies and another hot one with highs near 90 and those heat index values again reaching 100. Friday night turns partly cloudy with a low around 74, and that is your LaSalle County weather forecast for the remainder of your Thursday.

rock and roll and still. Let's kick it off with another hour of the super hits on your radio. Ray Michaels played them for you back to back, heading down to the land of Georgia with Crazy Elephant.

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0: playing the super hits on a Thursday afternoon with the Pre-Fab Four, the Monkees, and Daydream Believer. They say every dog has its day. Well, there's a security dog at Disneyland named Benny who had his day the other day. He officially retired after 6 years of helping keep the park safe. And they threw him a big party, a special retirement party, where he ate his first ever hot dog and did one final demonstration of his security skills. So now Benny is living the good life. He plans to spend his retirement chilling at home and enjoying hikes and barking at the mailman.
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1: Here is your LaSalle County weather forecast for the remainder of your Thursday. And a quick look through Friday night, we'll see partly cloudy skies with slight chance of showers and thunderstorms lingering through the evening again after 2 a.m. with some patchy smoke possible as well. Lows drop to around 72 of a light east to southeast wind. Friday, a slight chance of morning storms, then a better chance returns in the afternoon. Areas of smoke clear by late morning. Despite the storm chances, expect mostly sunny skies and another hot one with highs near 90 and those heat index values again reaching 100. Friday night turns partly cloudy with a low around 74, and that is your LaSalle County weather forecast for the remainder of your Thursday.

It's the Beatles, everyone, on the Superhit Station into another hour of our favorite songs. I'm Ray Michaels. Thanks to have you tuned in, singing along with us. See if you can catch a harmony part of this one, America's Band, the Beach Boys, and Surfer Girl.

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0: Get here at the Super Hit Station, all of your favorite music. Hey, do you know Liam Neeson? He's an actor, right? There's a new movie of his out called Mongoose, and he plays an Afghan war hero wrongly accused of murder who goes on the run to prove his innocence. In other words, another guy with a particular set of skills. He's in a groove here. They say it feels like First Blood meets Smokey and the Bandit meets Fast and Furious. Check it out if you want. New Liam Neeson movie. Out in theaters. I got more of those hits you love on your radio. Got the Bee Gees coming up. What are you doing in your bed? You should be dancing.
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0: 1971, Tom Jones. She's a lady. You bet she is. Tom is still performing to this day. In fact, you might have seen him on the British version of The Voice. He was a panelist, a judge there for a while, and still does concerts, still sings, and I think he's still recording, too, at the ripe old age of about 106. I know it's less than that, but good for Tom. Sounds good still at this age. I got more of those songs that sound good for you coming up. Vanity Fair, Bob Seger, and more next on the Superhit Station.
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